Still on a 4.5. I don't know where your husband is, Ray, but I know Gina and Maddie are right here, and tomorrow they are hanging out with host of Big Brother and cultural correspondent from the Cheap Seats, Mel Trescina. And Gina. She has done something inappropriate with somebody from a record company. What did she do? Find out with Gina and Maddie. Are back tomorrow morning, 5:30 a.m. with another chance to win 5K, two in their pop quiz. Now for more music variety, Cascada.

0: think that might just be one of Rihanna's best songs ever. And that's what you're getting on Star Water 4.5 for more music variety. That is Stay. You're also getting a shot at winning $10,000 in correctly guessing, hopefully, Gina and Maddie's Secret Sound. And it's happening in just minutes. I'll tell you to call 4365-1045 straight after Tame Impala's Dracula. And let's just say for more music variety, that is playing before 10:36. Also got Destiny's Child, Sign My Name on the way.
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0: 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This is Gina and Maddie's $10,000 Secret Sound. 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Take your guess and win. By the way, everyone who takes a guess is a winner. I've got a stack full of goodies from Harvey Norman, Home Appliances, Erina, Lake Haven, and West Gosford. You can win. 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
0: You want to win yourself $10,000.
1: Yeah, that would be really good, yeah.
0: You want to play Gina and Maddie's Secret Sound.
1: Yeah.
0: Imagine if you won it on its first day.
1: That'd be pretty cool.
0: Mm-hmm. You know, it's only our first day of playing it, but already is the sound driving you insane?
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0: Straight after the news, you are going to take your guess and hopefully win $10,000.

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10: Good morning, I'm Maham Kashani. Aussie motorists are being warned of an incremental price increase in petrol and diesel over the coming weeks once the full excise returns again. The federal government has ruled out extending the fuel excise discount for a third time when it expires on August 2nd. An indexation bump will also increase the levy by 1.5% the following day. The NRMA's Peter Khoury says the change won't be immediate.
11: The increases will happen gradually, and as I said, we didn't expect prices to fall as much as they did in April, but they started to fall and they fell all the way through to July. So don't panic buy. If you need to fill up, buy as much as you need and no more.
10: A reminder that our phones will receive warnings through a new national alert system today. The federal government is testing AusAlert, which is due to replace the current platform from October this year. It'll send warnings to our devices along with a 10-second siren at 2 p.m. Eastern Standard Time. It's been revealed tunnel workers on some of the nation's most prominent infrastructure projects were repeatedly exposed to levels of silica dust far beyond the workplace standard. The breaches are detailed in air sampling records from Brisbane's Cross River Rail, the largest study of New South Wales tunnel projects' exposure levels, and leaked WorkSafe notices from Melbourne. Analysis shows workers were exposed to silica dust above the standard at least 55 times between 2020 and 2021. Updating sport. Australia's medal haul at the Commonwealth Games in Glasgow has grown to 39. Our swimmers, including Cam McAvoy and Lani Pallister, winning multiple gold medals this morning. We're at the top of the medal table with 17 gold, 9 silver and 13 bronze medals.
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10: Partly cloudy with a medium chance of showers, 18 the top. Sunny tomorrow and 21. Mostly fine Wednesday and Thursday. And that's the latest on Star 104.5, the home of Gina and Matty for breakfast.
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0: Here we go. $10,000 could be won with you, Sian, in Carry On right now. Have you even, like, pictured how you could spend $10,000?
13: I'm not sure yet. Go on a holiday, maybe. Go on a shopping spree.
0: You know the deal. There's only one little sound standing between you and $10,000. It is Gina and Maddie's Secret Sound. Are you ready to hear it one more time?
13: I sure am.
0: Listen very closely. This is it. But now, what is your guess?
13: I reckon it's an ice dispenser coming out from a freezer or fridge.
0: Okay. It's a tense moment, isn't it, finding out if you are right for $10,000?
13: It really is, yeah.
0: It's tense for me because, you know, they don't trust me. They don't tell me what the sound is. So I've got to go to the adjudicator. And the adjudicator is telling me right now that your guess of an ice dispenser coming out of a fridge is not Gina and Maddie's Secret Sounds.
13: Oh, that's all right.
0: Nah, damn, but you are an instant winner. You have just scored yourself the Ultimate Ears Mini Roll Bluetooth speaker.
13: Oh, thank you so much.
0: And the good news for you, Coasties, is that means $10,000 still in play. We will do Gina and Maddie's Secret Sound again real soon. But now back into the more music variety. This is Bachelor Girl, Buses and Trains.

eventually. So if our time is running out, day after day, we'll make the mundane a masterpiece. Oh my, my, oh my, my love, I take one look at you, you're taking me out.

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It's Star 104.5 tomorrow from Big Brother in the cheap seats. Mel Dracena's hanging out. And what has Gina done inappropriately? Somebody from a record label. 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

0: Forward at 4.5 as we are giving you more chances more often, Coasties, to get your hands on $10,000 playing Gina and Maddie's Secret Sound. Now in Blue Haven, tell me, Elise, have you already spent that 10K in your head?
1: Yes, I have.
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1: 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Oh, my God.
0: Listen to that nervous laughter. I'd say, Coasties, do not go anywhere, especially too, because I've got great songs coming up as part of the More Music Variety with Josh Fawaz, Like a Prayer, and Vanessa Carlton's 1,000 Miles on in the next 6 minutes.
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0: What your more music variety sounds like. I'm from Sabrina Carpenter's Bedchem 2. Well, this was before the multiplex cinemas opened at Greater Union at Tagra there, or Hoyts at Erina in 1993. From the movie Romeo is Bleeding, it's Bon Jovi and Always. 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

0: We've got all the details in the news next with Harley Tilton's Then the More Music Variety continues as we step back to the 90s when you were going to All You Can Eat Pizza Hut at Gosford and listening to Kylie Minogue's Step Back in Time. 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
11: Good afternoon, I'm Heidi Tiltons. Jacinta Allen's leadership appears to be on life support, with her deputy indicating he'll run for Victoria's top job in the event of a spill. Labor MPs will likely vote on a leader tomorrow, with Jacinta Allen and Ben Carroll both putting their hands up. Senior Coalition MP David Littleproud telling News 24 Victorians are fed up with Labor.
12: So Jacinta Allen, I think, is digging in one last ditch effort to try and save some face. But the reality is that the scoreboard shows what they've done for Victoria. Yeah. And this is the dying breath of a dead government.
11: A federal Liberal senator has left the door open to joining forces with One Nation if required to win the next election. A fresh poll has revealed Pauline Hanson's party could win between 53 and 66 seats, with support reaching beyond regional and rural electorates. Senator Andrew Bragg says his party has to be pragmatic and work with the minor party if it means getting rid of Labor. The US has paused attacks on Iranian military targets to give peace talks a chance to take place. Officials in Tehran say they've halted retaliatory attacks in response to days without a major strike from the United States. Ambassador Mike Waltz has told CBS the president would prefer a diplomatic solution to the conflict.
13: It's giving diplomacy some space. It's giving diplomacy a little bit of time. Of course, the president tried diplomacy last year. He's tried it this year.
11: Updating sport, and at the Commonwealth Games, gymnast Jessie Moore has won the nation's first men's individual all-round medal in 16 years, claiming bronze in Glasgow, while Australia has defeated England 66-47 in netball's group stage.
10: Central Coast weather.
11: Partly cloudy with a possible shower this afternoon, getting down to 7 degrees tonight. A sunny day tomorrow with a top of 21. Looking further ahead, mostly sunny on Wednesday with some more sunshine for Thursday. Right now, it's 17 degrees at Gosford on Star 104.5, the home of Gina and Maddie for breakfast.
0: Coasties, another shot at you winning $10,000 real soon in Gina and Maddie's Secret Sound. In fact, in the next 20 minutes, do not go anywhere. I'll reveal the winning song you're listening out for right now, though. How's this for more music variety? Some Calvin Harris, Sam Smith, teaming up for Promises. New Taylor Swift as well from Toy Story 5, I Knew It, I Knew You, after a classic from the 2000s.

good is that? Brand new Bruno Mars, to start on a 4.5 The More music variety called On My Soul. And is Victoria about to get themselves a new premier? Well,

0: Damn, that's a good song. Leona Lewis, Bleeding Love on Star 104.5 for the more music variety.
1: It also sounds like hitting play on your winning song. For Gina and Maddie's $10,000 secret sound, it is Somba's Homewrecker. 4365-1045, when you hear it, you get to take your guess at that little sound that could win you 10K. We're playing all day while you work. Another chance is happening real soon, so that song on real soon. Coasties, do not go anywhere. 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

0: It's Justin Bieber there with Speed Demon on Star 104.5 and from Gwendolyn. Gladys, how are you going this Monday?
1: It's going really well, thank you. I turned 50 last Friday and have had a bit of a celebration weekend, so now I'm headed to work for the real life.
0: Does that mean dealing with a little bit of a hangover today? Got a bit of a sore head?
1: 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It was fun till this morning.
0: We'll get you through your day with more music variety. How does that sound?
1: Thank you.
0: You know what? 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

0: This is where you are getting Gina and Maddie for breakfast. It is Star 104.5, and tomorrow, host of Big Brother and cultural correspondent from the Cheap Seats, Mel Tresina, is hanging out. And I hate to say this, but Gina's embarrassed herself a little bit. She's done something inappropriate in front of somebody from one of the big record labels. What did Gina do? Well, find out all when she reveals it tomorrow morning with Gina and Maddie when they are back from 5:30 a.m. And next, the More Music Variety is continuing with Alex Warren and Fever Dream.
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0: Central Coast, your favourite cash contest is back. Gina and Maddie's Secret Sound, and we've put a $10,000 bounty on it if you can correctly guess it. We're playing all day while you work, so that means another chance real soon. And now more music variety. Lady Gaga on the way. Gwen Stefani too, but first, Christina. 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

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Host of Big Brother in the Cheap Seats, Mel Tresina, hangs out. Plus, Gina's put a bit of a foot in it. She did something inappropriate with a big-time record label exec. What did Gina do? Find out with Gina and Maddie. Back tomorrow morning, 5:30 a.m. And now, with more music variety, is J-Lo waiting for the night playing after? How is this? 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

0: 5, and hey, in Wyoming summer, are you ready to win $10,000 in playing Gina and Maddie's Secret Sound?
1: Yeah.
0: You sound a little nervous right now.
1: I'm so nervous. It's a lot of money. It would be so helpful.
0: Oh, yeah. Just imagine all those zeros in your bank account. $10,000. You just got to correctly guess Gina and Maddie's Secret Sound. And I wouldn't go on here because in less than an hour, I will have another Coastie playing with me, and more music variety next is even sooner with Sabrina Carpenter's When Did You Get Hot? Not exactly today, just 19 degrees at the moment, and Eminem's Without Me playing too.
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4.5, and this is what we're talking about when we say for your workday, playing your more music variety. Got the biggest song on the coast, Ella Langley's Choosing Texas, on the way. And right now, you always hear from Backstreet Boys like everybody, right? But how long has it been since you've heard Backstreet Boys' All I Have to Give? Well, that's what you're getting right now. 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

0: Swift. It's part of the more music variety where she's rapping in it, but actually doing it as a joke.
1: Like, it's funny. Like, I'm not actually rapping seriously in that song. Like, but some people are like, oh my God, why is she trying to be a rapper? Like, you don't get it.
0: What song am I talking about? Find out on the other side of this, and I'll also tell you exactly how far we are away from playing Gina and Maddie's Secret Sound and giving you another shot at winning $10,000.
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0: How good was this song? Just taking you back there to Pink. Tim Artwood, Nate Bruce from Fun. That has just given me a reason. As part of the More Music Variety here on Star 104.5. And in Wyong, Jill, tell me, are you hoping your guess for Gina and Maddie's Secret Sound is right for $10,000?
1: Yes, please. I'm crossing all my fingers.
0: I've got news for you.
1: Yes?
0: Do not go anywhere, because in just two songs' time, I'm going to tell you to call Coasties 4365-1045, and someone has taken their guess at this 10K. We'll see if you got Gina and Maddie's Secret Sound right. And More Music Variety is on the way with CC Peniston's Finally and Somber Homewrecker.
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0: 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I'm going to hook you up with a goodie from Harvey Norman Home Appliances, Lake Haven, West Gosford and Erina. 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

0: 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That is Olivia Dean and Baby Steps as I go to Veronica now from Wyoming in the car with a work colleague. And you just heard me say it's time to call for Gina and Maddie's Secret Sound. You heard I've got 10K on offer and you were just like, put me through.
1: Pretty much.
0: I need you to start planning out for me how you might just spend $10,000 because you are about to take your guess with Meg for Gina and Maddie's Secret Sound, and you could be getting yourself 10K right
1: well,
0: now.
1: There you go. Happy days, if it is. All right, holidays, here we come.
0: Fingers crossed. Let's find out next. Are you $10,000 richer?
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5: 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Central Coast traffic.
6: Shelley Beach, look out for delays. Southbound on the entrance road at Shelley Beach Road. In Arana, looking pretty good eastbound on Terrigal Drive towards the coast. West Gosford also seeing delays eastbound on the Central Coast Highway at Brisbane Water Drive. 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I'm Thomas Reeve, and that's the latest Central Coast traffic on Star 104.5.
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7: Good afternoon, I'm Heidi Tiltons. Greens Senator Maureen Faruqi says she'll continue to stand up to hate after the federal court upheld its finding that she was racially vilified by Pauline Hanson. The One Nation leader told Senator Faruqi to go back to Pakistan in a tweet after she said she wouldn't mourn the late Queen, describing her as the leader of a racist empire. Speaking outside the court, Senator Faruqi has described the decision as a win for all Australians.
8: Telling a person to go back to where they came from is the ultimate racist slur. And the court agrees with that.
7: Two people have been killed while a toddler is among the wounded after a gunman opened fire at a Seattle food festival. Video showed crowds jumping over fences as the gunshots rang out, with people taking cover in the lobby of the nearby Space Needle Tower. Millions of phones across the country have rung out with a test alert, the federal government testing AusAlert, which is a new national warning system created to share important information during local and national disasters. Aussie drivers are already starting to see petrol prices rise across the board, with the government's fuel excise discount not due to expire until the weekend. The price of wholesale petrol's increased by more than 35 cents per litre since the start of the month. The NRMA's Peter Khoury says the start of August will also bring an additional increase.
9: 1.5 cents will also be increased, because we know that twice a year, every year, the excise is adjusted for inflation, and those two dates are set for the same day. So we will see the wholesale price go up again. It will get close to the $2 mark, or just over, for unleaded, and up around the $2.40 mark for diesel.
7: Updating sport, and the AFL is considering shortening the length of the quarters for State of Origin in an effort to prevent injuries. The return of Origin footy this year saw injuries to Jacob Wettering, Matt Rowell and Sam Taylor. AFL boss Andrew Dillon says it's an unfortunate part of the game.
10: Think back to Feb 14. It was 1 or 2 days before that, in a training session, Tom Green from the Giants did his knee. So players can get injured at any time. And I think what our players do love is that ability to come together, represent their states and perform at the highest level.
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7: Partly cloudy with a possible shower this afternoon, getting down to 7 degrees tonight. Sunny day tomorrow with a top of 21. Looking further ahead, mostly sunny on Wednesday. Tuesday with some more sunshine for Thursday. Right now it's 18 degrees at Gosford on Star 104.5, the home of Gina and Maddie for breakfast.
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12: It's like the first day back at school when we do the first day of Secret Sound. Let's go to Wyoming. Veronica, I've heard from Adam it's a little bit of a team effort with a colleague in the car at the moment.
13: Yep, she's driving, so I'm the passenger. We got through. Can't believe it.
12: I was going to say, because you picked the right way to do it. More music variety for the drive and winning $10,000. It's a twofer.
13: Exactly. It's a win-win. Exactly.
12: So, $10,000, what are we doing with it?
13: Look, we're going on a holiday. My friend, she's going to Vietnam in a few months.
12: Yep.
13: And I'd love to go to Italy. So, money spent, you know, quite quickly.
12: When you said we, I thought, oh, she's taking me to Italy.
13: Yes, but we can all go.
12: I'll come. Yeah, but the thing is, you've got to get the Secret Sound. So what I'm going to do is I'm going to play it for you one more time, okay?
13: Mm-hmm. Yep.
12: Tell me, Veronica, what is Gina and Maddie's $10,000 Secret Sound?
13: Would it be like a Soda Stream canister closing and opening?
12: Do you have a Soda Stream at home?
13: I do, yeah.
12: Oh, so you've heard the sound like multiple times.
13: Yeah.
12: How many times do you have to change over the Soda Stream?
13: Look, it depends how often you use it. We've had to do it, yeah.
12: I was going to say, a couple of times.
13: Look, I'm not that confident. No. Let's see how we go.
12: You know what? Confidence could score you $10,000. You never know. But this time around, unfortunately, that is not the Secret Sound.
13: That's okay.
12: You have walked away with a prize, though, from Harvey Norman Home Appliances. You've got yourself a brand new Nutribullet.
13: Oh, beautiful.
12: How good is that? You're meant to be working and winning yourself a Nutribullet. Well done. Another chance to hear and guess Gina and Maddie's $10,000 Secret Sounds very soon. Stop.

0: Star 104.5 is where you wake up with Gina and Maddie for breakfast. Mel Dracena stopping by from Big Brother Australia. And Gina's going to explain what on earth bear beating is. I've never heard of this before. I cannot wait. It's all going down tomorrow morning from 5:30. Let's continue the feel good though for school pickup in 30 seconds with Sabrina Carpenter and some TLC before 3:30. Star 104.5.
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2: 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Central Coast traffic.
3: In the road looking pretty good in both directions on the Pacific Highway at the Ridgeway. Tug Road, we are seeing delays westbound on Wyong Road at Reliance Drive. West Gosford also busy eastbound on the Central Coast Highway at Prison Water Drive. A delay-free run eastbound on Terrigal Drive from Erina towards the coast. Study closer to home at the University of Newcastle's Gosford campus. 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Sunny tomorrow and a top of 21. I'm Thomas Reeve, and that's the latest Central Coast traffic on Star 104.5.

0: So Niall Horan has said he's going to miss Harry Styles' upcoming wedding to go on tour. That's how much he loves his fans. With the slow hands, it's more music variety on Star 104.5. Josh Fawaz on the way for school pickup very soon, and we're hitching a ride on the train. We're going to Jupiter. Yeah, it drops to Jupiter straight after this. 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

0: 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Hello, you got Meg this afternoon. Now, the saying goes, there's no such thing as a free lunch. 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Destiny's Child, hey, if you're an independent woman, throw your hands up at me before 4 o'clock and do a Lipa on the way in 30 seconds. 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
2: 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Central Coast traffic.
3: A multi-car crash through Mardi on the M1 has 204 northbound lanes closed just past Wyong Road. We are seeing pretty heavy delays building as a result there. Shelley Beach underpass southbound on the entrance road at Shelley Beach Road. In Tevrigal, look out for traffic banking southbound on Charles K Drive at Scenic Highway. Choose confidence, friends nearby and a home you'll love at Brentwood Village, Henry Kendall Gardens and Lakeside Retirement Village. 2 and 3 bedroom villas are selling fast. 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Sunny and a top of 21 tomorrow. I'm Thomas Reeve, and that's the latest Central Coast traffic on Star 104.5.

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0: That's the way to get you through on Monday, Arvo. Feeling stronger with Brittany. It's more music variety on Star 104.5. Let's head to Berkeley Vale, though. Jam, what are you up to?
1: I'm picking up my granddaughter off the school bus.
0: Was it a good day at school, do you know?
1: Oh, I don't know yet, but I hope so.
0: Well, it's a good day for you. You've scored yourself a $50 voucher for Shelley Beach Golf Club.
1: Oh, thank you. That's fabulous. What a great thing.
0: Yeah, absolutely. Well done. Shelley Beach Golf Club, great food, live entertainment and golf. There's just something about it. Hey, we'll check your roads. Check your latest news with Heidi and give you some insync straight after this.
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12: 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Central Coast traffic.
13: We are seeing heavy delays northbound on the M1 into Mardie due to a multi-car crash. Two lanes are currently taken out there, lane 1 and lane 2. Emergency services are on site. Traffic banking all the way back to Kangiangi. Forrest's Beach, bumper to bumper, northbound on the entrance road. And in Woi Woi, look out for road damage on Brisbane Water Drive affecting northbound traffic. Thinking about uni? 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Apply direct for free at the University of Newcastle and start in August. 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I'm Thomas Reeve, and that's Letter Central Coast traffic on Star 104.5.
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15: Good afternoon, I'm Heidi Tiltons. The Emergency Minister is talking up today's AusAlert test, admitting there is no system that is 100% effective. Millions of phones and smart devices have sounded a 10-second alert, testing the system that will be used to warn Australians about local and natural disasters. Kristin Bain says about 94% of phone towers were activated today.
16: There is no one avenue of communication that we currently have that is 100% successful. It is so important that communities continue to look out and look after each other. We've always done that as Australians, and we always will do that as Australians.
15: Pauline Hanson has expressed her disappointment at the federal court after it upheld a ruling that she racially vilified a Greens senator. The One Nation leader has lost her appeal after telling Mareen Farooqi to go back to Pakistan for describing the late Queen as the leader of a racist empire. Senator Hanson says all Australians should have the courage and the freedom to say what we think.
17: Some of those views may not be what certain people would like to hear, but that doesn't mean that they are not valid views, and it certainly doesn't mean that people should be prevented from having a voice on topics which are critical to our country's future.
15: It's as new polling suggests One Nation would be within arm's reach of forming government if a federal election were held today. The latest Demos survey has the minor party on track to win as many as 66 seats. The survey shows Australia would be heading for a hung parliament, with both Labor and One Nation having strong claims to form a minority government. Jacinda Allen's leadership appears to be on life support, with her deputy indicating he'll run for Victoria's top job in the event of a spill. Labor MPs will likely vote on a leader tomorrow, with both Jacinda Allen and Ben Carroll putting their hands up. Senior Coalition MP David Littleproud telling News 24 Victorians are fed up with Labor.
18: So Jacinda Allen, I think, is digging in one last ditch effort to try and save some face. But the reality is the scoreboard shows what they've done for Victoria. Yeah. And this is the dying breath of a dead government.
15: And Sydney Sweeney and Scooter Braun have literally taken their relationship to new heights. The couple sharing videos from their New Zealand getaway, showing them strapped together for a tandem bungee jump. Updating sport, and at the Commonwealth Games, gymnast Jessie Moore has won the nation's first men's individual all-round medal in 16 years, claiming bronze in Glasgow, while Australia has defeated England 66-47 in netball's group stage. The AFL has locked in state of origin for the next three seasons. WA will face South Australia next year before the Vics return the following 2 years, with one match against each of the two states. The games to be played in February. And in NRL, the West Tigers have held crisis talks with Adam Dewey and his agent after the star player refused to play in their match against Canberra.
14: Central Coast weather.
15: Partly cloudy with a possible shower this afternoon, getting down to 7 degrees tonight. A sunny day tomorrow with a top of 21. Looking further ahead, mostly sunny on Wednesday with some more sunshine for Thursday. Right now it's 18 degrees at Gosford on Star 104.5, the home of Gina and Maddie for breakfast.
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5: Yeah, let's make your drive home a little bit more interesting with $10,000 with Gina and Maddie's Secret Sound. We're playing very, very soon, and we're giving you the feel good with Cyril, Mary Jo, Still Into You, a little bit of Taylor Swift as well after NSYNC.

0: on 104.5. We have the hookup for Benson Boone tickets on the Central Coast. Well, when I say we, I mean Gina and Maddie for breakfast. They've got your tickets. All you have to do is be their star of the week. 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They're back for you tomorrow morning, 5:30. More music for the drive home, though, like brand new Bruno Mars. Yes, please. It's called On My Soul. You'll hear it before 4:30, and Lady Gaga after we check your roads.
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2: 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Central Coast traffic.
3: We are seeing heavy delays northbound on the M1 in Cowan due to a truck breakdown. Lane 1 currently taken out there. Traffic banking all the way back into Barara. Also bumper to bumper northbound on the M1 in Mardy due to a multi-vehicle crash. Two or four lanes are taken out northbound there. In Beckley Vale, looking pretty good in both directions on Wyong Road. The census is coming this August. You'll get instructions soon on what to do. 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Authorised by the Australian Bureau of Statistics, Canberra. Sunny and a top of 21 tomorrow. I'm Thomas Reeve, and that's the latest Central Coast traffic on Star 104.5.
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0: 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You ring me for Gina and Maddie's $10,000 secret sound. 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We're going out for a fancy dinner. Maybe going out to Terrigal. If you think you know what Gina and Maddie's $10,000 secret sound is, you know what to do. The lines are open, 4365-1045. All thanks to Harvey Norman Home Appliances, Erina, West Gosford and Lake Haven. Let's do this, Coasties, and let's do more music for the drive home whilst you're calling me, like Black Eyed Peas, Don't Funk With My Heart, and Justin Bieber, after we check your roads.
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1: 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Central Coast traffic.
4: A multi-car crash has very heavy delays northbound on the M1 just past Wyong Road. All northbound lanes are now closed. Tow trucks also on site there. Traffic is banking all the way back into Arimba. Forrest's Beach, busy northbound on the entrance road. In Woi Woi, we have road damage causing delays northbound on Brisbane Water Drive. Study on the Central Coast at the University of Newcastle. 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Sunny tomorrow and a top of 21. I'm Thomas Reeve, and that's the latest Central Coast traffic on Star 104.5.
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0: Yes, that's exactly what I want to hear.
2: Yes, I'm going to win it. 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
4: 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Central Coast traffic.
5: Very heavy delays continuing northbound on the M1 through Mardy due to a multi-vehicle crash. Two or four lanes are currently taken out there. Traffic banking all the way back to Arimba. Emergency services are on site. As a result, very busy northbound on the entrance road through Forrest's Beach as well with diverting traffic. In Erina, looking okay eastbound on Terrigal Drive. Kavirong, we are seeing delays both ways on the Central Coast Highway. The census is coming this August. You'll get instructions soon on what to do. In the census, every answer matters. Authorised by the Australian Bureau of Statistics, Canberra. I'm Thomas Reeve, and that's the latest Central Coast traffic on Star 104.5.
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6: Good afternoon, I'm Heidi Tiltons. The first national test of the country's new emergency alert system has had varied results, with many Aussies saying they didn't get the notification at all. The government says outdated software and issues with mobile phone towers may be the reason some people didn't get the alert, while domestic violence victims with a safe phone are being urged to keep their devices switched off or in flight mode for 24 hours. Green Senator Maureen Faruqi says justice has prevailed after the federal court upheld a racial vilification finding against Pauline Hanson. Justice Angus Stewart concluded the tweet telling Senator Faruqi to go back to Pakistan was anti-Muslim and empowered One Nation followers to post similar messages. Senator Faruqi says hate speech is not free speech.
7: She did engage in racist and Islamophobic behaviour. She continues to engage in racist and Islamophobic behaviour. Today's win is for every single person out there who has been told to go back to where you came from.
6: Victorian Premier Jacinda Allen is refusing to stand down, fighting a leadership challenge from her deputy. Ben Carroll has posted on social media that a group of his colleagues asked him to nominate for the leadership position, with a spill likely tomorrow when Parliament resumes. The opposition is urging Labor MPs to vote for a no-confidence motion against Jacinda Allen and trigger an early election. A Chinese man is facing a Brisbane court after allegedly trying to bribe a Commonwealth official. Police say he handed the official a bag of tea with $20,000 hidden inside earlier this month. And it seems as though Christmas in July spirit is alive and well. Mariah Carey's All I Want for Christmas Is You, receiving over 100,000 streams over the weekend. Updating sport, and Australia is sitting pretty at the top of the Commonwealth Games medal tally heading into day four in Glasgow. The athletics and para-athletics competition officially getting underway today while swimming and gymnastics continue. St Kilda forward Max King will miss the rest of the AFL season due to a hamstring injury. Scans confirming a left hamstring strain after King reported tightness during his game against North Melbourne. And the West Tigers have held crisis talks with Adam Dewey and his agent after the disgruntled playmaker pulled out of the team last week. The club's chief executive insisting Dewey will be back at training tomorrow.
3: Central Coast weather.
6: Partly cloudy with a chance of showers tonight, getting down to 7 degrees. A sunny day on the way tomorrow with a top of 21. Looking further ahead, mostly sunny on Wednesday with some more sunshine for Thursday. Right now it's 17 degrees at Gosford on Star 104.5, the home of Gina and Maddie for breakfast.
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9: I think this little sound is already starting to drive the Central Coast absolutely nuts. And it's worth $10,000. Let's go to Berkeley Vale, Marianne. What are we doing with the money?
10: I'd love a holiday. I really would.
9: We all would, but $10,000, you could have a luxe holiday. We're not talking a caravan park.
10: No, I'd love to go to Tennessee.
9: No one ever says Tennessee, and it's underrated.
10: Yes, I'd like to go there.
9: I think Gina might hitchhike with you, though.
10: Yes, I know. It's real country, isn't it, over there, country and western. That's why I want to go, for a young artist.
9: Absolutely. Well, all you have to do to score this $10,000 is tell me what this sound is, all right? You ready?
10: Yep.
9: All right, Marianne, what is Gina and Maddie's $10,000 secret sound?
10: Is it reshuffling a shelf in a cupboard?
9: Any particular items on the shelf or...?
10: No, the shelf's broken, so they're just reshuffling it.
9: This sounds like a biography kind of thing going on here, is it right?
10: Yeah, and it's the right answer too. Thanks very much. So, thank you.
9: Well, according to my adjudicator, unfortunately, is not the correct answer.
10: Oh, back to the drawing board.
9: So we're not off to Tennessee, but you have scored yourself an Espresso Virtuo Pop coffee machine.
10: Oh, lovely.
9: You can sip that and daydream about Tennessee.
10: Yes, I will. Thank you very much for that.
9: You're so welcome, Marianne. Back to the drawing board, as you said, and another chance to hear the sound and guess with Gina and Maddie tomorrow morning at 8.

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0: Star 104.5, your home of Gina and Maddie for breakfast. Apparently, Gina did something a little bit inappropriate with someone from a record label. We'll find out about that tomorrow. And another chance to score $5,000 with their 5K pop quiz tomorrow morning from 5:30. But the drive home, that continues after we check your roads in 30 seconds with Sabrina Carpenter. Plus, bringing the big ass world tour to Newcastle and Sydney. Post Malone on the way before 5:30.
1: 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Central Coast traffic.
2: One lane remains closed on the M1 through Mardy due to a multi-vehicle crash. We are still seeing very heavy delays there. Traffic banking all the way back to Arimba. In Tuggerah, bumper to bumper westbound on Wyong Road just near Alliance Drive. Shelley Beach, busy southbound on the entrance road. Changing careers or looking for a fresh start? With Semester 2 at the University of Newcastle, you can start your studies in August. 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Sunny tomorrow at a top of 21. I'm Thomas Reeve, and that's the latest Central Coast traffic on Star 104.5.

0: Not too long until he brings the Big Ass World Tour to Engie Stadium in Sydney. 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And someone else is coming to Sydney next month. Kudos Bank Arena. 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Live music in Australia at the moment. Oh. Sent me. Broke Alex Warren. Fever Dream is on the way. And we're shaking our hips with Shakira next. 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

0: how the M1 is faring for your Monday afternoon here on Star 104.5 with Thomas Reeves, and then continue the feel-good, more music variety, especially if you are stuck in traffic. This is the perfect antidote. Niall Horan and Anne-Marie, they're teaming up in 30 seconds, and we're rocking out with the Cranberries. We are going 90s, baby, before 6 o'clock.
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2: Heavy delays are continuing due to a multi-car crash in Mardie. One northbound lane still closed on the M1 just past Wyong Road. We are seeing traffic banking all the way back into Arimba. In Forrest's Beach, very busy northbound on the entrance road as well. West Gosford is busy eastbound on the Central Coast Highway. And in Woi Woi, road damage causing delays northbound on Brisbane Water Drive. The census is coming this August. You'll get instructions soon on what to do. 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Authorised by the Australian Bureau of Statistics, Canberra. Sunny tomorrow and a top of 21. I'm Thomas Reeve, and that's the latest Central Coast traffic on Star 104.5.

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0: believe there's already chatter around the 2027 Grammys and Harry Styles. He could be nominated for Best Pop Vocal Performance and outdo Ed Sheeran and Bruno Mars. My goodness, it's going to be a good year. 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
3: Star 104.5, Central Coast traffic.
4: Very heavy delays are continuing northbound on the M1 due to a multi-vehicle crash in Mardie. One lane still closed there. Traffic banking all the way back to Arimba. In Tuggerah, also very busy westbound on Wyong Road at Reliance Drive. Forest Beach, look out for delays northbound on the entrance road. Make your drive to work, home or the shops rewarding. With hundreds of return points across New South Wales, search Return and Earn near me for one that's on your way. I'm Thomas Reeve and that's the latest Central Coast traffic on Star 104.5.
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5: Good evening, I'm Heidi Tiltons. The federal government has declared the test of a new emergency alert system a success, despite many Australians reporting they didn't receive the notification. Data from the National Emergency Management Agency shows a higher than anticipated 94% of cell towers broadcast the alert to compatible devices. Emergency Management Minister Christy McBain says authorities will be analysing today's data.
6: Don't worry if you did not receive an alert. This could be because you were not in a coverage area, your software was not up to date, or your device was incompatible.
5: Pauline Hanson is weighing up a High Court appeal after the Federal Court upheld its original ruling that the One Nation leader racially vilified a Greens senator. The court found the tweet telling Maureen Faruqi to go back to Pakistan was seriously offensive and intimidating. But Senator Hanson has taken to social media saying free speech is being stifled.
7: Public discussion in Australia has become almost totally silenced by laws and rules which prevent ordinary people expressing their personal views in case some small part of our society takes some sort of offence or feels hurt or distressed.
5: The stage has been set for a leadership spill tomorrow, with Victoria's Deputy Premier confirming he will run for the top job. Premier Jacinda Allen has indicated she will contest the challenge rather than step aside. It comes just 4 months out from Victoria's state election amid slumping opinion polls for the Labor government. Seven more suspected cases of H5 bird flu have been discovered on South Australia's limestone coast. All of the birds are crested terns, and if confirmed as positive, South Australia's total H5 bird flu cases would double to 14. And Ryan Reynolds has gone undercover at a comic convention in San Diego, posing for pictures with dozens of oblivious fans. Taking a dig at the film he starred in 10 years ago, the actor documented his undercover operation in a denim outfit, dubbing himself Gene Pool. Updating sport, and Australia's Commonwealth Games medal charge continues today with plenty of green and gold in action. The spotlight's on athletics as the track and field program begins, while Aussies are also chasing medals in swimming, weightlifting and boxing. WA is set to host two of the next three AFL State of Origin clashes. The AFL's confirmed the fixtures for the next 3 years, starting with WA hosting South Australia in February. And disgruntled Tigers star Adam Dewey is expected to return to training tomorrow after holding talks with coach Benji Marshall.
2: Central Coast weather.
5: Partly cloudy with a chance of showers tonight, getting down to 7 degrees. A sunny day on the way tomorrow with a top of 21. Looking further ahead, mostly sunny on Wednesday with some more sunshine for Thursday. Right now it's 17 degrees at Gosford on Star 104.5, the home of Gina and Maddie for breakfast.
8: Just checking about that Oz alert at about 2 o'clock this afternoon. Scare the heck out of anyone else? Didn't Star 104.5 of us, and we all knew it was coming. Go figure. Hey, Somba's on the way home. Record Elton John, Dua Lipa as well, after Jamelia.

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0: The sun is set across the Central Coast and the roads are still a little bit busy. Let's get a full update with Thomas Reeves now and continue that feel good, more music for the drive home. Olivia Rodrigo's Drop Dead before 6:30, and the guys originally named Pectorals, then changed their name to Starfish, and finally landed on their permanent band name in 1998. Coldplay, straight after this.
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2: Heavy delays are continuing northbound on the M1 through Mardi after an earlier multi-vehicle crash. One lane remains closed there. Traffic banking all the way back into Arimba. In Beckleyvale, we are seeing heavy delays westbound on Wyong Road as a result as well. In Arana, looking pretty good eastbound on Terrigal Drive. And in Kingcumber, steady eastbound on Avoca Drive. Study closer to home at the University of Newcastle's Gosford campus. 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Sunny, top of 21 tomorrow. I'm Thomas Reeve, and that's Letter Central Coast traffic on Star 104.5.
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0: reckon Shania Twain would be impressed with Gina and Maddie's $10,000 secret sound. I know she's got a lot of money, but $10,000 is nothing to sneeze at. Your next chance to hear the sound and take your guess is tomorrow morning, 8 a.m. with Gina and Maddie, and then right across your workday. Even if you don't score the $10,000, I have my eye on a stack load of prizes thanks to Harvey Norman Home Appliances. I can see a robot vacuum, a Dyson Airstrake. These things are incredible. Headphones, waterproof speakers, DeLonghi coffee machine. The list goes on. And, of course, that $10,000. Be listening tomorrow morning, 8 a.m. The drive home, though. Tame Impala's Dracula on the way and made famous again thanks to the Allianz commercial. And I love them for that. Avril Lavigne, I'm with you before 7.
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2: We are still seeing very heavy delays northbound on the M1 through Mardy due to an earlier multi-vehicle crash. Traffic still banking all the way back to Aremba there. One lane still closed. In this road, looking pretty good in both directions on the Pacific Highway at the Ridgeway. And in Woi Woi, road damage causing delays northbound on Brisbane Water Drive. 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Sunny tomorrow and a top of 21. I'm Thomas Reeve, and that's Letter Central Coast traffic on Star 104.5.
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0: If what you desire is waking up with Gina and Maddie, you've come to the right place. Star 104.5, Jaden Foster, entertainment reporter, is stopping by. Mel Tresina as well. And apparently, we're going to find out what bear beating is from Gina. I've never heard of this before. I'll find out when you do tomorrow morning from 5:30. I'm out of here. Jace, Lauren and Clint in next. And let's go 90s for the rest of the drive home. Coolio, after we check your road. Bye. Stop.
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3: 104.5 Central Coast traffic.
4: Heavy delays are continuing northbound on the M1 through Mardie after an earlier multi-vehicle crash. One lane still remains shut there. In Arrano, looking pretty good now, eastbound on Terrigal Drive. West Gosford, we are seeing some delays eastbound on the Central Coast Highway. And at Woi Woi, underpass southbound on Blackwall Road. 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I'm Thomas Reeve, and that's the latest Central Coast traffic on Star 104.5.

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1: It's been quite amusing watching you two the last couple of minutes. Clint keeps trying to question you about MasterChef.
2: Oh, Meghan Markle was on.
1: I got a little grab here.
3: The Duchess of Sussex.
4: Oh my God.
3: No. Meghan Markle!
5: Sorry to interrupt. We've had a phone call to studio.
2: Hi, my love.
6: G'day.
2: Hi. Oh, my husband's here.
6: What's going on? Have I interrupted something?
2: Well, we are actually in the middle of tasting all of the dishes. We have four incredible cooks here. Here they are. Aaron's here. Vinny's back there. Casper and Petro. Why was she on MasterChef?
7: Ask me all the questions. I watched the entire episode.
2: So why was she on MasterChef?
7: She was a special guest judge because she and Harry, H. or H as she called him last night,
2: cute.
7: The whole time. H would love this steak. H would love this sambal.
2: They didn't cook
7: this might be a bit spicy for H.
2: Why wasn't H there being a judge?
7: Well, because he was in Canberra at the National War Memorial.
2: Oh.
7: Yeah.
2: Why did she call it? She was in the Master still the Duchess kitchen? Of Sussex if they are out of the royal family?
7: That's a really good question.
2: Don't they hate the royal family?
7: Oh, no, I think they're sort of reconciling, aren't they? Didn't they have a reunion in the UK?
2: Yeah, that's good.
1: He caught up with the king.
7: Yeah.
1: Been a number of years.
7: The kids hadn't seen the king for years.
2: Yeah. On MasterChef.
1: No. I think the whole family went.
7: She went. Now,
2: was it a plug for her?
7: Her
2: honey.
7: Her series.
2: Oh, her series.
7: Because she has a cooking series, does she not?
2: Oh.
7: On one of the streaming.
1: Yeah, Netflix.
7: Yeah. Now, she was very taken by one of the competitors' sambals. Sambal.
2: What's a sambal?
7: It's like this beautiful red sauce, chili red sauce. Oh, yeah. She loved it.
1: What sort of food is it?
7: Well, they had a challenge. Do you really want all the details?
1: Yes, please. Yeah.
2: They had a challenge
7: where they had to cook using one of her favourite ingredients. And
1: what was it?
7: I think that was some sort of tomato-y type situation.
1: So her favourite ingredient was tomato?
7: I think so, yeah.
2: No, she also had Brussels sprouts because her kids love Brussels sprouts. Yeah, I saw that in the ad. And lemons.
7: There was lemons. There was apples. There was celeriac. One man made a celeriac ice cream, which was very bold. Anyway, I watched the entire episode.
1: Did you? Oh, my God.
2: So did she taste all the food?
7: Yeah. She gave feedback and she was very good.
1: And then what a coincidence. H just happened to call
7: H.
1: while they were filming trying the food.
7: Yeah, and you should have seen the floor manager rush in with the FaceTime call. Yeah, guys, Megan's got a very important call to take. Oh, H, my darling.
2: Cute, but weird. I still don't know why she was on MasterChef.
1: No.
7: I think she loves it. She loves it.
2: Do you think MasterChef contacted her or she contacted MasterChef?
7: Because
2: it seems bold to just go to the Duchess of Sussex
7: the thing.
2: And say, can you come on MasterChef?
7: Lauren, did you know that Australian MasterChef is very, very popular worldwide?
2: Oh.
7: Like, it's one of the more popular sort of MasterChef
1: as in the
7: franchise.
1: Australian series.
7: Right.
2: Wow. So who are the judges on MasterChef now?
7: Oh, here we go. Melissa Leong.
2: Oh, yeah.
1: No, she's gone.
7: Polling.
2: Oh,
7: Yao.
2: Poe's on. Yeah. Andy Allen.
7: Who's just had
2: on?
7: A baby.
2: I love
1: him.
2: He's still on.
7: But last night he was missing because he was clearly delivering said baby.
2: Oh. Andy out, Megan in.
1: Hang on, sorry, who's the last two?
7: There's a Frenchman.
1: By the name of?
2: Pierre.
7: Frenchie.
2: Jean-Paul.
1: Yep, and last one.
7: And there's a food critic who's very good as well.
1: And their name is?
7: Very good, she is.
1: He's a fan.
2: I don't watch a lot of MasterChef because I don't watch for
7: the judges. I watch for the cooks.
1: Oh.
2: And for Megan. I don't mind Megan and Harry. They're all right, aren't they?
7: No, I'm the opposite. I quite like them because they're agitators. They agitate the establishment.
2: I like the royal family. I like the whole thing.
7: Well, so who do you like? Do you like Megan
2: all
7: or do you
2: them.
7: Like?
2: I like all of them.
1: I'm a Charles guy.
7: Are you?
1: Yeah, I'm big on the sausage fingers. Star.

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1: Loz, you relate to this. You're a PlayStation girl. You're a Grand Theft Auto girl.
2: Oh, my God. Okay, look.
1: True.
2: I played Grand Theft Auto as a kid and I was like, this is sick. But
1: are you excited about the new one coming out?
2: I haven't played Grand Theft Auto, I reckon, since I was 12. I'm on the verge of being 40, so it's been 28 years.
1: Yep.
2: So, yeah, I'm thrilled about the new game. I mean, I'm going to have to dust off the – what is it, on a PlayStation?
1: Yeah, all Xbox.
3: Sorry, so you say there's a new one coming out. So when?
1: November. It's like the most anticipated game ever.
3: And how long since we've seen a Grand Theft Auto?
1: Oh,
3: many years.
1: 10 years?
3: Wow.
2: Oh, it's happening on the streets of Melbourne every night.
3: And Clint, you're telling me that there'll be people lined up at
1: – Clint.
3: What are they, what's the game centre called?
2: EB Games.
3: Yes, that's the one.
1: Well, you can download it. This will be the biggest game.
2: It costs, please hold, $1 billion to make.
3: Per game?
2: It's a video game.
1: Yeah.
2: $1 billion.
1: 10 years of work has gone into this.
2: And so
1: this
2: what's different about it?
1: Well, it'll be better.
2: Why?
1: Anyway.
2: Like you're stealing better cars?
1: Yeah, probably.
2: You used to be able to run over
3: Melbourne.
2: People. They won't let you run over people anymore.
1: Oh, won't they? Oh,
2: surely not.
1: It's Grand Theft Auto. You'd be able to do a lot more than that. Anyway.
2: It's pretty bad, isn't it?
1: Yeah, it's not the
2: it's
1: best.
2: It's like encouraging people to steal cars and
1: not the best.
2: Run over people.
1: Anyway.
2: That's not very funny.
1: We were chatting about, we had a friend over the other day and we were chatting about it. And I've now getting right into my PlayStation 5 at the moment. I'm playing. What?
2: It just doesn't surprise me.
3: Is that what you do when you go, when you leave here?
1: I'm playing like sport games and stuff. Basketball. It's huge, right?
2: Sims?
1: No,
2: that's on a computer.
1: Yeah, I'm not doing Sims. I'm doing like basketball.
3: So what? Basketball.
1: I'm going to download the AFL game.
3: Oh yeah,
1: you'd be into that.
3: You might be able to learn the rules.
2: I was with my friend's kids on the weekend, and all they wanted to do is play FIFA.
1: Yeah, FIFA would be massive.
2: FIFA is hardcore on the PlayStation.
1: So anyway, we're chatting, and I said to Lou, "Guess what? I'm going to buy tennis." And looked at her smiling. She's like, "Okay," and I was like, "We'll be able to have a couple of rounds of tennis. It'll be great. Be like old days." She's like, "What do you mean?
2: On the Wii or something?"
1: On the PlayStation. And I'm like, she goes, "What do you mean?" I said, "We used to love playing tennis on the PlayStation against each other."
2: Like on a Wii, like the one where you swing it?
1: No, like tennis on the PlayStation.
2: So you don't even have the fake racket
1: there? No fake rackets, just, you know. And I was like, "We used to have the most intense matches." She's like, "No, we didn't."
2: Oh, wrong girlfriend.
3: Yeah, did you cook the...
2: wrong girlfriend.
3: The memory bank.
1: I backed it in. I'm like, "You're wrong. We used to spend hours, Amy."
2: Amy. I've never heard of Amy.
3: Did she work at the radio station too?
2: No, that was Abby.
1: No, Amy did work at the
3: radio. She did as well. So you played real tennis or PlayStation tennis?
1: No, PlayStation tennis. But it was the moment of
2: was
1: watching.
2: Was she mad about it?
1: Only because I was really backing it in. I'm like, "Lou, we used to do this all the time for hours." And she's like, "It wasn't, mate." And as she's pushing back, I was like, "Oh, hang on, where was I living when we played
2: it?" Can I tell you a worse story than that?
1: Oh, mate.
2: I was at a hen's party, and I don't know if guys do this at bucks parties, but it's a thing at hen's parties where they record the groom. They ask questions.
1: Oh, no.
2: So, like, they might ask the groom, say, 20 questions, like, "Where did you meet? Mm. Where was your first date?" And they get kind of kinkier and kinkier as they go on. And they play, then they ask the bride to be, "Where was your first date?" And she goes, "Oh, we went to Faster Pasta."
1: Yeah.
2: And then let's show his answer and see if they match.
1: I miss Faster Pasta.
2: Anyway, one of the questions was, "Where is the naughtiest place you guys have had a throwdown?"
1: Oh, no.
2: She answered.
3: Oh, no.
2: Well, whatever she said.
1: And
2: then it cut to his video and he answered and she goes, "That wasn't me."
1: Oh.
2: "That wasn't with me," in front of his mum, her mum, the entire family. She was white as a ghost and everyone was just like, "Are you sure? Are you sure?"
1: That
2: and she
1: was me.
2: Like,
1: "Are you sure,
2: Lou? It definitely wasn't me." Didn't go down.
3: So did you explain this to Lou?
1: Oh,
3: about
1: she
3: the
1: knew.
3: Tennis game?
1: Yeah,
2: she knew. You always know. And you know what? You always know who it was as well.
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4: On the M1 at Mardy, we're still seeing heavy congestion after a multi-vehicle crash northbound, seeing congestion past Kangiangi. Looking good on the Central Coast Highway, getting through Brisbane Water Drive. The entrance road also all clear from Erina up to Baddow Bay. Make your drive to work, home, all the shops rewarding with hundreds of return points across New South Wales. Search Return and Earn near me for one that's on your way. Tomorrow, sunny, tops of 21 degrees. I'm Jack Oliver and that's the latest Central Coast traffic on Star 104.5.
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1: Your old D's player's in a bit of hot water.
2: You're talking about Christian Petrarca, of course, now at the Suns. So the Suns suffered a ninth straight loss at the weekend.
1: Can I just say, they were having...
3: Nine losses.
1: Yes, yes, they were having a blinder last season.
3: Who's coming, their coach?
2: Damien Hardwick.
3: Oh, that's right.
1: And so, coming into this year, everyone thought it'd be the Suns' year.
2: Well, they thought, yeah, they were premiership fancies.
3: And what's happened?
2: Well, at Marvel Stadium at the weekend, they lost again. So that's nine on the trot, which is terrible. So they are out of finals contention now. They lost to the Blues. Now, just as an aside, before I dive into the Petrarca incident, Christian Petrarca is due to play the Demons this weekend on the Gold Coast for the first time since they parted company. No, because the match earlier in the season, he was injured.
3: Oh, I see. So they've played before, just not Christian.
2: Yeah, so it'll be really interesting to see how that one goes down. But
3: how's he going at the Gold Coast, though? Is he playing well?
2: The first half of his season was pretty good. You know, he was, you know, the first half dozen matches, he was in the best players, but since then he's been playing well, racking up possessions, but the team hasn't been winning.
3: Oh,
2: so at the weekend, in the dying stages against the Blues, this one incident caught the attention of many. Now, youngster Leo Lombard was caught in a tackle, and Petrarca sort of, I guess you could say, berated him for his lack of awareness.
3: Wait, Christian Petrarca berated his own teammate?
2: Yes.
1: And it wasn't the first time. He'd ripped into him a couple of times during the match.
3: Oh.
2: And look, it started to get a little much for Lombard, who turned around and told him to...
3: Jog on, Lauren.
2: Mm. Jog on. That's a
1: some people are saying it. You know, Trax's a 30-year-old experienced footballer. This kid's 19. Mm. You know, he's still learning. Yes, he did the wrong thing, but it wasn't...
3: He got in a bit of... before with some of his teammates at Melbourne, didn't he?
1: Well, he said he wanted to leave.
3: Oh, yeah, that's right.
1: And then still worked there.
2: Well, there was one of the experts who didn't take well to it was David King from Fox Footy. Here's what he had to say.
4: But when you see senior core players like Christian Petrarca not delivering some feedback, but going 2, 3, 4 times at a young player, I think that's too far. A 30-year-old who's done it all in the game to a teenager who's just learning. Did he do the wrong thing and steal his ball? Absolutely did. To go in and chastise him like that, to me, is overs. And to keep going, and then to go back at him again. To the point where the young guys go, right, oh, I get it, mate. Enough.
2: Didn't miss, did he?
1: No, he didn't. Hey, 13 24 10 is our number. You got someone in your workplace you wouldn't mind telling them to jog on?
2: To jog on.
3: You got beef with someone at work.
1: For the radio, jog on.
2: Okay.
3: Yeah, for the radio, we'll say jog on.
1: Yeah, no names.
2: Everyone here is so lovely and polite.
3: Yeah, I agree.
1: Yeah, I agree. That felt a little bit forced, but
2: no. No,
1: I agree.
2: Jace,
1: when we're talking,
2: jog on.
3: Most people here, I can't even think of someone.
1: Neither can I.
3: I like everyone. Look at them all smiling at us. I love you.
1: Brody, executive producer, you're in the office a lot longer than us. Is there anyone here at Nova that you'd like to tell to jog on?
5: There's a couple. Yes, there's a couple.
1: What department?
3: Oh, tread carefully, Brody.
5: Our beautiful friends in the sales department.
1: Oh, I love sales. They're good fun. They're good fun. What's your issue with sales?
5: No comment.
3: This is a private conversation. Or you might have beef with the woman in HR.
1: Is it just one, or is there a couple of people you wouldn't mind saying jog on?
5: Oh, and the girl in HR too, yeah.
3: No, we've just got a new HR girl.
1: Yeah,
3: She's awesome.
1: She's lovely. Yeah.
3: Yep. I haven't met her yet because I haven't got in trouble, but today might be the day.
1: What about the legal team?
5: Oh, yeah, few in there.
1: No, I meant just say they're lovely.
3: Nah, yeah, I've had beef with people at work before, but not here.
2: No.
1: 13.
3: Yeah. Oh, actually, some of them are.
2: Oh, that's right. They came a knocking.
1: 13 24 10 is our number. Is there someone in your workplace?
3: You cornered me into that.
1: Yeah. Someone in your workplace that you'd love to do a Petrarca and just tell him to jog on?
3: No, Petrarca didn't tell him to jog on. The kid told him.
1: Yeah.
3: 13 24 10
1: is our number.
3: I love the term jog on. Mate.
1: What are they doing at your workplace that just
2: jog
1: really
2: on,
1: frustrates
3: jog
1: you?
3: Jog on, champ. How patronising if someone said jog on, champ. It's normally when someone's going
1: to do that
3: and
1: next
3: you
1: time,
3: go,
1: buddy.
3: Jog on, and then they got nowhere to go. They're like, oh.
2: Champ.
1: Oh, champ is what does it for me. Oh.
3: Yeah, men take great offence to the term champ, don't they?
1: Don't champ me.
3: Yeah, it's funny.
1: 13-24-10.
3: You all get so funny about the word champ.
1: 13-24-10 is our number. Who in your workplace? No names. You can just tell us.
2: No, you can name them.
1: No, if you want to name them, name them. But if not.
3: What's happening? Who do you want to tell to jog on?

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2: 13, 24, 10. Do you work with someone who you would love just to go, jog on, champ?
3: Well, Leo Lombard from the Gold Coast Suns did exactly that to Christian Petrarca on the weekend.
4: I mean, it's not a good look between teammates on a footy field.
3: Well, especially a young teammate in Leo Lombard who was being, well, I guess you could say berated by Petrarca in the moment.
4: A couple of times.
3: Before that, who is a senior, he was brought into the club as a senior footballer.
2: What did Hardwick say post-match?
3: I don't know. I didn't catch the media conference.
4: They address it.
3: Yeah.
4: They'd 13. Be trying to brush
3: he'd be disappointed.
4: Over it,
3: disappointed with the result and disappointed with his boys firing up at each other, no doubt.
4: Mm.
2: It takes the attention away from the disabled toilet scandal, at least.
3: Oh, that's
2: another week,
3: right.
2: Another drama at the Suns.
3: Jamar and Mac, that's right. Oh.
2: They haven't had a great season.
3: Okay, so we're asking who you'd like to tell from your workplace to jog on. 13, 24, 10.
2: I really hope none of the staff ring.
3: Well, we have an anonymous caller. Anonymous caller, so this could go anywhere. Good morning to you.
5: Hello, guys. How are you?
2: Yeah, we're good.
4: First and foremost, you work with us.
5: No, I do not work at Nova.
2: Okay. All right. Okay. All right. Okay. Can we ask what sort of industry?
5: I'm a teacher.
2: Oh.
4: And who's got under your skin?
5: Well, there's two people I can think of in particular.
4: Yep. Yep.
5: Our assistant principal.
2: Oh, you just want to say jog
5: and
2: on?
5: And another staff member.
2: Yeah.
4: Really? And what do they do that's just so irritating?
5: Well, it started off as them having a lot of time out of the classroom with meetings.
4: Could have been an email. I hate a meeting that could have been an email.
5: Well, they loved the meeting. It wasn't. Yeah. It was just between the two of them.
2: Yep.
5: The staff got talking.
2: Do we think they're stupid?
4: Oh, they're stupid.
5: Well, unconfirmed, but
3: yeah,
5: right. It certainly
3: looks
5: that
3: absolutely
5: way.
3: Absolutely. Yeah, they're stupid. Mm-hmm. Is the assistant principal a bit of a flog?
5: Well, he can go in the bin.
4: Yeah. She can get in the bin.
3: I'm reading between the lines.
4: In the
3: I
4: bin
3: think that's
4: with
3: a
4: you?
3: Yes. And they're stupid as well.
2: How's that?
3: Wow.
4: Oh, dear. But that staff, might be okay.
3: Staff
2: it might
3: rooms,
2: not be, oh, staff the rooms staff at school, be
3: I reckon they'd be
2: buzzing.
3: Imagine the chatter.
4: It might not be a scandal. It might be totally
2: no, they're stupid.
4: Yeah, but that's okay. You can do that if you're not doing anything wrong.
2: Yeah, but you can't be, you know, not
4: school the staff
2: grounds
4: room,
2: or anything.
4: No,
2: not in the science lab.
4: No, not when you're calling meetings.
2: Hello, Joey. Also, just side note, when you said I hate a meeting, it could be an email. Do you check all your emails?
4: Me? Yeah. Oh, God, no. But I don't want to be in the meetings either.
2: Hello, Joey.
4: I don't
2: Mill
4: even
2: Park.
4: Know what my email address is.
2: I know. You don't know where your laptop is.
4: Hi.
6: Morning.
2: Hello, Joey. How are you?
6: Morning, guys. Great show. You guys make my day.
2: Oh, thank you, Joe.
4: Thanks, Joe.
6: That's all right. Mate, I work with it's a small group of four of us, and I send them a joke just to improve morale. I send them a joke every day, and they give me peanuts in return. They don't appreciate it. Just, they just give it a shit, mate. A whole lot of it.
4: So you want to tell them all to jog on?
6: Yeah, well, they can all jog on. Mate, I do it to improve morale, and they've got no bloody appreciation.
3: Well, Joe, I tell you what. How about you tell us today's joke?
4: We're here for you.
2: As long as it's appropriate for 8 o'clock.
3: Is it appropriate?
6: Oh, probably not.
4: Oh, dear.
2: Joe, I like you. We need you in our workplace.
4: Have you got any appropriate jokes?
3: What about Friday's joke?
6: Yeah, I do have jokes. Let me see. I'll see if I can find
2: them. Okay, I'll tell you what. Hang on. We're going to take one call and then we'll come back to you for the joke.
4: All right, Joe, you work on
2: it. You work on the joke. Let's go to Anonymous.
3: Or another one.
2: Hello, good morning.
7: Yeah, morning, guys. Love the show.
2: Good on you, mate. Thank
3: you. Oh, no.
4: That's our Irish producer,
2: hey, you know what? Jog on.
7: There's one guy on our team who messes with the aircon in the office every day. He doesn't bother wearing a T-shirt under his jumper, so when he gets too cold, he can't take off his hoodie and he needs to play with the aircon.
2: Sounds like a great guy.
4: Now, let me translate that for those who don't understand Irish. We have a guy in this studio who makes the studio so cold, and then he says it's too hot, but won't take his jumper off, Jason.
3: But also,
4: it
3: Lauren,
4: is weird that you bareback your hoodie.
2: We don't know this is about me.
3: It's also worth noting that majority rules in most, you know, in most workplaces. Yet
4: it's
3: not
4: winter.
3: not in this studio, Lauren.
4: So in winter, we have to have the air conditioning blasting so he can wear a hoodie.
3: Yeah.
4: No. I mean, can turn it up and you can wear a T-shirt.
2: Joe, good morning. You're back.
4: Jog on, Jase.
6: I've got it, yeah. I've got a couple quick ones.
2: Okay, here we go. Go for it, Joe.
6: Why did the pitcher go to prison?
2: Hang on, where's that dump button?
6: Why did the pitcher go to prison?
3: Yeah, I think
4: he got framed.
6: because it was framed. Yeah. And the other one was my wife asked me to pass her a lipstick. I accidentally gave her a glue stick, and she's still not talking to me.
4: I like that one.
2: That's, you know, good. What? And they're giving you peanuts. You know what? Your entire workplace can jog on.
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1: This weekend I might make pasta with the kids now I've learned how to do it.
2: I know. Have fun.
1: It's bloody easy.
3: Well, is it? Have you got all the equipment?
1: No, that'll be it.
2: I learned how to make gnocchi in year 6 home ec, and I remember thinking, I'm going to make this all the time. I have never, ever, ever once done it again.
1: I mean, there'll be flour all over the kitchen, which is a bit of a clean-up.
3: Okay, so what did you... What sort of pastas?
1: So
3: was there gnocchi?
1: We got four families, there were four couples together. Benefits, Ben with Benefits, hosted at his place, him and Tegan, his partner. We all went round there, and they bring a chef in.
2: Pinot and pasta.
1: Pinot and pasta night. They bring a chef in called Tyson. And he teaches you how to cook pasta. And then you go and have some drinks and then he cooks it up for you and serves it.
2: But you make the pasta.
1: We make the pasta.
2: From scratch.
1: Tortellini, did ravioli, did fettuccine.
2: From like flour.
1: And eggs. That was it. Boom.
2: And then how did you rate yourself?
1: I thought it was pretty good. Because I said to him afterwards, I'm like, hey, do you really cook the stuff we're making?
2: Yeah. Or
1: does that go on the bin and then you roll out the Latina? And he's like, no. So put some effort in.
3: So you put it through that pasta machine with
1: We worked in teams.
3: Yeah.
2: Mm-hmm.
3: Yeah.
2: So, and you reckon you're pretty good?
1: I wasn't bad.
2: All right. Well, I've managed to hunt down said chef who taught
3: Tyson
2: you how to make
3: Tyson the chef.
2: It. Tyson.
1: Oh.
2: Let's get him on.
3: You there, Tyson?
1: Hello, chef.
4: Hey, guys. How are we?
2: We are good. How are you, Tyson?
1: Good job Friday night. We had a ball.
4: Thanks, mate. I don't want to know how the rest of the night went. But.
2: Yeah, no, that's off-air chat, Tyson. Now, how did Jase, was Jase partnered with Lou? Were you with your wife?
1: No, we swapped.
3: What, wife swap?
2: Was it that kind of party?
1: Tyson did ask at one point, he goes, this sort of party.
3: Did you?
1: No, we just...
3: Who'd you hook up with?
1: We just decided to swap.
2: Yeah, you know what?
1: Bit,
2: it saves fights.
1: Mm. Exactly right.
2: It's like when I play in mixed doubles with our friends in tennis. You don't play with your partner.
1: Yeah.
2: All right, how did he go, Tyson?
4: He actually did pretty well.
1: Thank you.
4: I was quite impressed with him. He asked a lot of questions, a lot of technical questions.
3: When it
4: came to making the pasta.
2: What sort of questions? Like silly ones helpful? I'm asking Tyson.
1: Sorry.
4: No, a lot of questions regarding my sources but look, the funny part was he was asking all these questions. I'm like, oh, Jase is pretty cluey with his food, and then his better half informs me that this guy eats ice cream for breakfast.
2: Yeah, he does.
1: Oh, the crowd turned on me then.
2: Oh,
1: Jesus.
2: You see you ice cream for breakfast.
1: Oh, look, on the weekends if I'm a bit hung.
2: For breakfast?
4: And
3: Yes, Tyson.
2: What else did she tell you?
4: That kind of gave me an idea where he was with his food side of things. But in saying that, everyone made fantastic pasta. And his with his best mate, Ben, making pasta.
1: Yes.
4: I think they were one of the first ones to finish.
1: Yeah, we were.
2: Oh, how good. He would have been the first one to finish eating it too, I imagine. Now, our Jase is a very fussy eater. He doesn't like mayonnaise. He doesn't like some sauces. He doesn't like things that are cold. He doesn't like tomatoes.
3: Annoying.
2: Was there anything that he was a bit fussy about?
4: Oh, that's a good point. Well, I was actually surprised to hear that because he eats ice cream. Everyone made fantastic pasta, and his with his best mate, Ben, making pasta.
1: Yes.
4: I think they were one of the first ones to finish.
1: Yeah, we were.
2: Oh, how good. He would have been the first one to finish eating it too, I imagine. Now, our Jase is a very fussy eater. He doesn't like mayonnaise.

0: Cattle Pop, won't touch a banana. No, it was pretty basic sauces. And then, like, the night before Tyson left, he served up some limoncello and everyone had some shots. And then Tyson got out there and we called it a night. What time did you leave?
1: Oh, I would have left around 10 o'clock.
0: Yeah, I reckon that's when we pulled the
2: pin. So Jason told us he went home at 2 a.m. with no shoes on. Does that surprise you, Tyson?
1: Not at all. Not at all.
0: Good
1: on
0: you,
1: Tyson. That's how my pasta parties finish up anyway.
0: We weren't the messiest because you do hens parties as well, don't you?
2: Oh, dear.
1: I do hens parties and they were trying to be as bad as my hens, not as bad as my hens parties, but as loose as my hens parties, and they were on a scale of about 8.
2: Oh, gosh. Jay said it was quiet night, apparently not.
0: Hey, good on you, mate. It was good fun.
1: Thanks, guys. Thanks, Jay.
2: Thanks, Tyson. Good that actually Tyson. Sounds like so much fun.
0: I did say at one point, he knows too much. We have to kill him.
2: Oh,
3: about what?
2: It's sort of like when you're at the hairdresser and you talk and gossip and they know everything. Yes. He would have

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1: Guess the sound. Win the cash. It couldn't be easier.
2: I think it's tying off a balloon.
3: Tablet in the dishwasher.
2: Ice dispenser coming out from a freezer.
0: Can you guess the secret sound?
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2: I love
1: it's
2: it.
1: It's the secret sound.
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0: looking across the red desert sands, Uluru on the horizon, at sunset. Maybe a kangaroo bounces past for added effect. Now that's an Australian native landscape. It could use some mulch though. 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ANL. 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
1: Right now, though, let's induct some new citizens into one of our favourite little towns, Lazytown.
2: Lazytown. Yeah, I moved a fridge into my room, my toaster, cutting board. I just wish I could move the sink.
3: I put my dog to lay directly on my back so that he can be in my hot water bottle when I can't be bothered getting up.
4: I think my mate should be the village idiot of Lazytown. He lives across the road from KFC and orders Uber Eats.
1: He's in. That's actually interesting. That's kind of what this story is about because this is in America. People are basically they're paying people to wait in line for them.
5: I love it.
1: Okay.
5: I love it so much. You can't even understand how much I love this.
1: So they're professional line sitters. And one company over in the US is called Same Old Line Dudes. It's got 35 line sitters on the books.
5: Yep.
1: They'll queue for absolutely anything you want. The going rate's $50 minimum for 2 hours, yep. Then $25 every hour after that. And you'll pay a premium for bad weather.
5: So then do they get the thing for you?
1: Yeah,
5: or do
1: the whole thing. They do the whole thing.
5: The whole experience you don't have to do.
1: No.
5: Oh, my God.
1: Like I mean, that is lining up, I'm at an age now where I don't line up for anything.
5: Nothing. Like, nothing is that good. No food is good enough to line up for. No place is good enough to wait in line for. Like, it's just a no.
1: Near my area, there's a lot of pubs, luckily. And I was at a pub not that long ago. And the line was so long just because they make you all line up in the one part of the bar.
5: Yeah.
1: I'm not doing this.
5: So I'm over here. Bang, bang. Hey, can I grab a drink over here?
1: I can't handle it. So, Lazytown, if you'd like to be a new citizen, 132410, give us a call.
0: Lazytown.
1: Jill, do you have what it takes to be a citizen of Lazytown?
6: I think my 21-year-old daughter does.
5: Oh, please spill. What's going on?
6: As soon as she gets home from work or uni, she sets herself up on the lounge and she literally doesn't move again until she's ready for bed. So if she needs anything, she'll call her sister down from upstairs, who's 13 years old, even to get something from one part of the lounge that she doesn't want to reach for.
5: It's amazing. Even going to the toilet, you will hold. I do this sometimes too. I will hold and hold and hold until it's like it's about to happen. And then I have to run to the bathroom because I just want to stay where I am because I'm comfy.
1: Jill, your daughter's in.
0: Lazy.
1: No, you're welcome. You should be very proud.
5: You should be so proud of her.
1: Annalie.
7: Hello.
1: Do you have what it takes to be in Lazytown?
7: My partner does.
5: Okay.
7: So one time he was cooking a prawn dish on the stovetop while a bowl of prawns was soaking in water and his daughter came up to him and said she needed to wash her hands and because he was in the middle of cooking, he couldn't be bothered to take her to the bathroom. So he grabbed her hands and started soaking them in the bowl of water where the prawns
5: were.
7: No!
0: Yeah. Lazytown.
1: That's all right. They're clean.
7: Oh, my God. That's exactly what he said.
1: That's what he said.
7: The water's clean.
1: The prawns are clean. Everything's fine.
5: No, it's not.
1: Yeah, it is. It's fine.
5: Oh, my God.
1: With kids, you do cut corners.
5: Of course.
1: You know?
5: You do what you got to do to
1: survive. Like I say, I've eaten food out of my children's hair and off their clothes so I don't have to walk it into the bin.
5: Lazytown.
1: There you go, I'm in.
0: Lazytown.
1: Julie, do you have what it takes to be a citizen of Lazytown?
8: I don't, but my brother does. Well, he's not lazy, but he's done quite a few things that are considered lazy. But basically, so a couple of weeks ago, we're getting ready for bed. And he is already getting ready for bed. He's already in bed and he's getting comfy. And he realises that the light is still on. So he grabs his pillows and he's chucking at the light switch, trying to turn it off. Turns out he's ran out of pillows and the light is still on. So he goes to sleep with no pillows and the light is still on. I'm getting ready for bed in the midst of that also and I see the light is still on. I open his door and he's sleeping with the light on, no pillows. So I go off, turn the light off and I give him back his pillows. But I just thought that was crazy.
1: Oh my God.
5: That's the best thing I've ever heard.

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1: Pat from Train has done it again.
2: He's out there like a bloody wrecking ball, he is.
1: Ah, Pat from Train, you've done it again. He's wrecked something. We'll do that in a second. Speaking of wrecking stuff, though, whenever people talk to you about how they slept, it's right up there with, I had a dream the other night. What does it mean?
2: It's interesting.
1: We want to know. How do you sleep? With your partner. how do you sleep? With your partner. What's the setup like? Thank you, Sam Smith.
2: Oh, here, no, I'll even give you a little insight. Sam Smith sleeps with their own doona. So Sam and their partner.
1: Oh, yes, I've heard of this.
2: Sleep with their own doonas.
1: Yeah.
2: On the bed, and that's how they're the most comfortable. And I get that. You don't have to, like, tug the doona off anyone.
1: Last night I slept with a 7-year-old's knee in my back from 2 a.m. Is that what you're looking for?
2: Yeah,
1: that beautiful. Kind of, the romantic, nice, fun little things?
2: That's a good sleeping arrangement.
1: Yeah, it really is.
2: No, because last week we were talking about pashing, actually, and we were talking about yay or nay and do we like it or like, you know, in public.
1: Public pashing, no, but a pash at home.
2: Yeah.
1: Like I always say, you never regret a swim.
2: Yes.
1: You never regret a pash.
2: Never regret a pash. But we were talking about that and I posted it on the socials over the weekend and there were a lot of opinions about what I said.
1: Is this what you said? This is what you said last week.
2: He's ages away from me. There's even a barrier in between us in the bed at night. That's because I'm old and I need to not roll around like a baby. I sleep like I'm in a coffin, basically. So Davo has commented on the post and said, wow, what a lonely existence your husband must live. I bet he craves your attention and touch.
1: Davo!
2: Off, bro. there is a reason that I sleep. Well, I sleep with a big pillow in between.
1: What is a barrier pillow? Just a big pillow.
2: So you know when with babies you kind of barrier them in so they don't roll in their sleep and like roll off the bed?
1: Yeah.
2: I one night ended up in emergency because both my arms were numb and I couldn't feel my hands. Mm. And it's a bit of a scary thing and it was not going away. And I was worried, I don't know, am I having a heart attack? What's going on? But it's like in the night, I sleep really fresh or used to, and I kind of snapped my neck in my sleep.
1: Oh, you move around a lot.
2: Yeah. And so I was taught because it was really quite bad and I had to teach myself how to sleep again. So I have to sleep with this whole pillow set up. I sleep with 1,000 pillows under and around and on me so that I don't roll around like a baby basically. So that's the reason I have the barrier pillow. It doesn't mean that
1: Rich isn't craving your attention and affection.
2: You know what I mean?
1: Especially because you work together, live together.
2: And do everything together. And we're obsessed with each other and we're each other's favourite person. And I only want to talk to him.
1: Right. Hey, mate.
3: How you going?
1: You got barrier pillows and separate doonas. What's your setup?
3: So we were separate doonas, but now we're separate bedrooms.
2: Okay. Why the separate bedrooms? Because Tim doesn't understand this.
1: Well, I do understand it. I just feel it doesn't end well.
3: The main reason is my wife works night shift, but also we've got 2 kids and we take a kid each to bed.
2: Oh, that's so nice. Cute.
1: How old are the kids? So
3: 4 and 5.
1: Okay, that's okay. Boys. That's all right.
3: Yeah, not 16.
2: but it just means, Ryan, right, that like if you're not disturbing the other person's sleep coming in the middle
3: of
2: the night.
3: Well, the kids disturb my sleep, but that's what happens. That's why it is.
2: I like it.
1: Yeah.
2: I like it.
1: So I'd like to start with my little one in bed with me because I know that's where he's going to end up, but I want to teach him that he has his own bed.
2: Yeah. You know? He'll get there. But like...
1: Will he?
2: He will.
1: Doesn't feel like it to you.
2: He definitely doesn't feel like it at the moment for you. My mum is a really, really loud snorer. Okay?
1: So she?
2: Yep. And my dad can't sleep with her snoring. And it's unbelievable. I've been in a bedroom downstairs on the other side of the house and the walls are shaking.
1: Really?
2: I thought it was a man. That's my mum. Star 104.5.

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1: Very soon, you and Sarah Harris head to head to try and find something on the internet to score $500 for one of our listeners. But now, we've got a few things for you. When people wreck stuff, it's so annoying. And there's one person in particular that you and I...
2: He's a repeat offender.
1: We were straight on it over the weekend. I think we're on record. I think I can just say it. Pat from Train wrecks everything. So Pat, the lead singer of Train, you know, drops a Jupiter, great song, but he wrecks everything.
2: But he didn't wreck that song. That's a great song.
1: Oh, brilliant.
2: Like...
1: Oh, Hey Soul Sister, I'll even give him that.
2: Stunning.
1: Good.
2: Mostly Drops of Jupiter, though, right?
1: Definitely.
2: Mostly.
1: Like 92% Drops of Jupiter, 8% Hey Soul Sister.
2: Because you're like, oh, yeah, I'll take that as a secondary
1: I'll take
2: thing.
1: It. I love it, Pat. I'll take it.
2: But I'll take it.
1: So when you go and see Bon Jovi at, say, Madison Square Garden at the Residency, and he's about to do Living on a Prayer, like his biggest song.
2: The song that you're the most looking forward to seeing Bon Jovi sing.
1: So you would go Bon, a.k.a. Dawn Fraser, just belt it out. Yeah. Go for it, please.
2: And then, like, it's that song, and it's like, it's my life. They're the two that I...
1: This is how you want to hear Living on a Prayer.
2: John himself.
1: But
2: John
1: over the
2: Bond.
1: Weekend, you and I both sent this to each other because we were like,
2: get stuff, Pat!
1: Pat from Train gets called up.
2: No!
1: I think that's Bon Jovi. Oh, this is Pat, is it? Hang on. Come on, here we go. No, Pat.
2: No thanks, Pat.
1: You got to see the vision.
2: And, like, also, when you're waiting for John Bon Jovi to sing it, and then he's like, I'm just going to bring out my friend Pat from Train.
1: Pat's ruined something else.
2: What? But he comes and he sings and he does that, but all you want is John Bon Jovi to sing it. Why is Pat singing it?
1: Well, Pat's wrecked something else. Pat's wrecked something else. So Howard Stern does his big birthday show in New York, and this is what made me fall in love with Adam Levine, because I'm no Maroon 5 fan. I get it. I'm like, good on you, Maroon 5. Congratulations for Aussie success.
2: Well done.
1: Well done, Maroon 5.
2: I'm just not one of your fans.
1: Harder to Breathe was good. But then it went a little bit payphone and stuff. Anyway, so Adam Levine is doing a tribute to Prince because Prince just passed away. And literally within an hour, Adam Levine, who was booked to perform, performed the most incredible version of Purple Rain I have ever seen outside of Prince.
2: Yeah.

0: the guitar solo is amazing.
1: Mm-hmm.
0: But see, Pat from Train was in the green room.
2: But why?
1: Why is Pat always around?
0: And then decided...
1: Go away, Pat.
0: ...to ruin this too. I got two other things for you.
1: Okay.
0: Ed Sheeran in Game of Thrones.
1: Oh, he wrecked it.
0: But like, we're just enjoying ourselves, Ed. Like, I know you're a fan of the show, and I know you can email people and stuff like that. But
1: yep.
0: Ed Sheeran in Game of Thrones.
3: Four hands of gold are always cold.
0: And like, as himself.
4: It's a pretty song.
5: Sheeran.
4: I've never heard it before.
6: It's a new one.
1: Oh my gosh. That guy looks like Lewis Capaldi.
0: Why don't you do one and then I've got one to finish stuff with.
1: You know, do you remember this in 2006 at the American Music Awards? You know, there was the battle within the Pussycat Dolls of Nicole Scherzinger. One of the famous battles of all time.
0: Hold my beer, the Odyssey. This is one of the famous battles.
1: It's Nicole Scherzinger, who is the lead singer, and then Melody, who has not been named the lead singer, but she keeps trying to show everyone that she is. She's a great singer, but listen to this hot mess of a performance.

0: that she's got her mic's the only one that's on.
1: Well, that's Melody trying to show her presence and be like, I can sing too, Nicole.
0: Who ruined what? No Pat there, though.
1: No Pat.
0: So I'm watching MasterChef.
1: Pat was probably in the
0: room. I'm watching MasterChef. And then this person wrecked it.
2: It's a tough one because I have a lot of palates to appease. My husband, being from the UK, loves a lot of meat, potatoes, cream sauce. California girl, I like grilled fish, grilled meats, lots of citrus. I just like using pure natural herbs and spices. Fresh herbs, like, do you say herbs or herbs here?
3: We say herbs.
2: You
3: do? We keep saying herbs.
0: That's so much fun. Seriously, when Harry FaceTimed and it was like on her phone, she's like, oh my God, it's my husband.
1: And that wasn't set up at all.
0: Just leave Poe in the top four. Yeah, just leave Poe in the, because it's top four. We find it very relaxing, especially for the kids on Sunday nights before school.
1: Yeah.
0: So we just watch people just cooking and talking and Poe's lovely and everyone's lovely.
1: And then
0: Megan rocks up pretending to know what she's doing.
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1: typefinder.com.au. Just quickly, the last two searches on my Google were: where was the moon landing faked? And also, what is a nice seasoning for pan-fried chicken breast?
2: What was the answer?
0: Salt and pepper, surely.
1: It takes too long.
2: Just salt and pepper, maybe a little bit of garlic powder, a bit of paprika.
0: You're pan-frying a chicken breast. Oh, my God. Dry!
2: It's just going to be dry!
1: I've had to teach myself how to cook.
0: It's all right. Eating sand is the other option.
2: I hate chicken breasts so much. I know, it's just dry.
0: Chicken breast is boring. Anyway, okay, you got to find something. This is for $500 for Tracy or Trevor. It's the end of July, okay, which means we're officially in Leo season. Now, the Leo constellation has 9 main stars.
2: Okay.
0: I am a Leo. Thanks for asking. My birthday's coming up. Don't
2: August
0: forget.
2: August 10th,
1: obviously.
2: How could we forget? You keep telling us.
0: It's the day before census. I do and I don't. It's the day before census. Two things can be true. It's the day before census. Census is taken every 5 years in Australia. Last census, no religion was the most popular religion. Woo. And millennials made up 21.5% of the population.
2: Mm-hmm.
0: You need to find the female population of the ACT in 2021.
2: Okay.
0: For $500
2: it
0: cash.
2: It was, come on, 230,140 people.
0: Yeah.
2: I had to deal with your Wi-Fi's not working pop-up and then allow your location pop-up.
1: No, just give me the answer. I'm playing Finder.
3: I can tell you what the non-binary sex option was in 2021.
2: Oh, please do.
0: Yes, please. Tracy, you won $500, by the way.
3: Yeah, well done.
2: Congratulations, Tracy.
3: Gone.
4: Thank you.
2: We're really hanging on for this.
3: Are you interested
2: this factoid
3: in census night?
2: No, yeah, I'm so excited.
3: Do you know
2: I'm ready to fill out those forms like crazy.
0: Buy some chicken breast, pan fry it up, bit of salt and pepper, get into it.
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2: Now, I know a lot of people will be invested in this. So Kmart has decided, after consultation with the public, to get rid of those checkouts that are in the middle of the store and go back to the old system where the checkouts are now at the front. So when you're leaving, you can pay then and take your receipt and off you go.
3: Never liked the central one. Didn't make sense to me.
4: Yeah, why did they do that in the first place?
3: I don't know. The one, I go to the Garden City one and they have both. So they have one quite close to the door, which is kind of off to the side, and they have one in the middle. And I always go to the one close to the door. It just makes sense to me. Like, I'm on my way out. Because as it is, if you go into the middle and you pay for everything, and then you've done your shopping, but then you're walking out, you might see something else.
4: Exactly. And like, probably that's why they do it.
3: Right?
4: So they go,
3: but then you've got to go back to the bloody middle of the store again, and that goes on and on.
4: Are they keeping the people who are standing at the entrance and exit? Because they creep me out. And even though I know that I've never done anything dodgy, I still feel weird. Like, do you make eye contact with them?
3: Do I need to show them my receipt?
4: Exactly.
3: What am I doing here? What are they doing here? Yeah. Do they care? Do they want to check my school bag? I don't know.
2: I agree. It is that is hard when you're walking out, because you know you've paid and you've got this receipt in your hand, and then you feel like you are getting away.
4: I feel guilted into buying things, because if I walk in and I haven't bought anything and I walk out, it's like I almost need an excuse. Be like, oh, I was just looking.
3: Because your pockets are overflowing.
4: My coat is huge. Yeah, like, you haven't seen anything. So, yeah, I don't like them.
3: Yeah.
4: Not a fan.
2: That's why.
3: I don't like it when things change, though, like everybody else. We hate change. But
4: That's a very
3: my look, old I know. The other day I was in the local Good Grocer just down the road from me. It's only been open for like a bit over a year, so it's relatively new. Mm. And they've just rejigged all the registers, right? So it used to be that there were two self-checkouts over on one side, and then there was kind of two registers lined up side by side. But then you could also walk down a little thing, and there was one on the side, and there were two around there, and nobody knew where to queue. It was kind of like, if I'm standing here, does that mean I can go to that one? Nobody knew.
4: Yeah, right.
3: And so they've changed all of that. Now it's kind of like a maze to get into it. And so then you're at the front, you just go to the next available. And I'm like, have they taken away the self-registers? Which I love a self-register. I love a self-checkout. I just love to get in, get out, do my business.
4: It's no chatting.
3: And get on with it. Don't have to talk to anyone. It's brilliant. But they were always like, there was always something wrong with them. Somebody always had to be called over, and there was always an issue. So I'm hoping they haven't taken them out for good, but they may have.
2: Change isn't good.
3: And I said to the girl the other day, oh, how are people coping with this change? And she goes, there's a lot of people aren't that happy with it. And it's like, it's better. Like, they've made it better. It is better. But no, it's not what we used to. So how do we cope?
2: You mentioned the queuing situation, Nat, and whenever you're in a line somewhere, whether it be at a pub or wherever it is sometimes.
4: The pub is the only example you can think of.
2: Just go straight. It wouldn't go to the yelling at
3: a pub or a wine bar. Yes.
4: Only place strongly queue.
2: Or the pie
4: shop. Not at the bank or anything.
2: Yeah, and people start lining up, but some people don't want to, for some reason, they think it's COVID times 10. Someone's getting served.
3: Yes.
2: And they stand 2 or 3 metres back.
3: Yeah.
2: And then all of a sudden the line's way at the door.
3: But then if there's two people serving, do you form two queues, or do you one queue and then the front person goes to the first available, which is the fairest. But often it doesn't work that way.
4: This is why I like the Department of Transport, where you get the note, the letter and
3: the number
4: comes up on the screen. And so you know you're going to the right person who's going to serve you.
2: It frustrates me and I take myself down to the Yelling Up pub if you're at Cave's House, and or the pie shop, which is in Dunsborough, right? So they've got a big, long area. Big, long area. And people line up in 2 or 3. If you're in a pub, you just fill the gap, don't you?
3: Yeah.
4: But then,
2: the person comes along, slam your neck, boom.
3: Yeah. If you're at the pub and you're standing behind somebody, and then right next to you, somebody just waltzes in and the person in front of you's ordered 6 cocktails and they're just stuck there standing there. Mm. And then somebody who hasn't been waiting at all, like, just launches straight in. Don't you feel that you should be the person who gets served next rather than that person who's kind of
2: Are you saying in the line or across?
3: At a bar. You know how it works at a bar.
2: Yeah,
3: right?
2: I think always. If that happens, if I'm in a position where someone's clearly should be before me or I'm waiting,
3: I always go. But if they don't let you in, do you like, oh, excuse me, I was next?
2: No, but I just give them a dirty look.
4: It's like the deli section at the shops when you're there and everyone's waiting and they go, who's next? And everyone just looks at one another. I think it was you. Oh, no, it was you. Oh, it was, oh my God, it's me. Yay. And you go forward like you've won an award.
3: Then they just do it in height. Whoever's tallest goes first.
4: They always win those games.
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2: Look, I work. I'm a big girl now. I work in a corporate job. Exactly, which is very exciting. But one of the things I'm a little bit confused about still is etiquette, etiquette. Because I like, obviously, being an elite athlete, like, we just train, everyone's swapping body fluids and towels and showering together. Like,
3: even just putting on
2: makeup and having to dress in corporate wear every day is a huge challenge for me. But the latest challenge I've experienced is in the bathroom.
3: Okay, tell me.
4: Okay, what's wrong?
2: Yeah, so.
4: Presumably you're spending a lot of time there because your baby's using your bladder as a trampoline at the moment.
2: Yeah. I used to train myself to go to the toilet before I left for work and then I'll go when I got home from work.
4: Get out.
2: 100%. Obviously, I was dehydrated.
4: Yes.
2: But I didn't need to go to the toilet that often. But now I'm going probably every 10 minutes, which is annoying. But I walked into the toilet the other day with a co-worker and we were having a conversation. We actually didn't stand up together and go, oh, let's go to the toilet. I was walking from somewhere else and I saw her and we went to the toilet together and we were chatting. And then when I got into the stall, she wanted to keep chatting.
4: Oh.
2: And I didn't know what to do because I think that's a no-go zone.
4: Yeah, that's right.
2: It's a silent space.
4: Yes. It's the cone of silence where you sit there, you do your business, you pretend you can't hear them doing their business and everybody then goes out, washes their hands and resumes normal life.
2: Exactly. That's
4: no conversation.
3: But if you're having a wee, then it's going to muffle the noise and you just talk through it.
2: No, but still, like, that's my private space. And it must be different for men who are standing at a urinal together.
4: Shoulder to shoulder.
2: Like, obviously, you can
3: still chat.
2: You've
3: got to say something.
2: You can make eye contact. It might be awkward if you're standing there silently. But I'm in a cubicle. I'm in my own space by myself.
4: The door's shut.
2: Exactly. I don't want to listen harder and accidentally hear something that I don't want to hear over there. And I also don't want to think about you listening to what I'm doing over here.
4: You like to think in that moment that you're the only one in there. You don't want to be reminded 100%. That there's another person there.
2: And sometimes I'll hear like someone playing on their phone and a video, which I think is really awkward as well.
4: Like get back to work.
2: Don't take your phone into the toilet. No. That's disgusting. Don't be playing on your phone.
4: Yeah. Don't be playing Angry Birds.
2: I mean, when I worked in a previous job, I would hear people crying in the toilet sometimes because they were stressed. And I had done that as well myself. But I get it. When you're out with the girls and you're clubbing or you're partying or you're at the pub, you are. You're probably in the same cubicle because you're like squishing into the toilet.
4: Okay, sure.
2: Toilet free. But what is toilet etiquette at corporate offices?
4: Is ours corporate? Barely.
3: Ours is. It's pretty highfalutin people in here.
4: I agree. I don't want to carry on a conversation with somebody. Sometimes, like, if it's like me and Amy and we were talking about something or we're having a bit of a laugh, we might say something. But mostly I'd prefer silence. Yeah. I love nothing more than when you go into the toilets where they've got a proper wall all the way out and a proper door.
2: Yes.
4: Like, that's the dream for me. It's like, no, this is I'm in a different room to you.
3: Yeah. When people walk in, sometimes you feel obliged at a urinal to say something.
4: Yeah, what I normally say in that situation. No.
2: What would you say?
3: But Sam's pressing the buttons, everyone, this morning. And Sam and I were talking, you jumped in, we were talking about the conversation. Mm. And if someone's going to the toilet in the cubicle, they don't want anyone else around. They would just want to let it all go.
5: Number one, at a urinal, all fair game. Cross streams if you want to, say a good day. But in a
2: Make
5: cubicle, that's one of those. If I walk in and someone's in the cubicle, I go,
4: leave.
5: They need that. I'm going to give them a couple of minutes and I'll roll outside.
4: Because
5: you don't want to hear it.
3: You don't have a stress poo. Because
4: hours yesterday.
3: And three times yesterday.
5: And I had to wait till I saw him walk back out again before I tagged him in and out because I don't want to be in there.
3: So well, that was after lunch.
2: If you walk into the toilet and say you're with Sean and he goes into the cubicle and you're standing at the urinal, you don't talk to one another. There's no cross.
4: No, because Sam's running out of the room.
2: Yeah. Okay, right. And then if you happen to be in the cubicle next to someone.
5: I don't like it.
3: If you were in the cubicle next to someone and they farted, does that happen in the girls? Because it happens in the guys all the time.
4: Yeah, I do that.
5: Or you feel
3: don't. You hear no fart?
2: It's called a whisper in your panties.
4: Okay, it's worse than you said panties. I think, like, if you're going to pass wind anywhere, the toilet is the right place
2: acceptable.
4: To do it, Sean.
2: Yes.
4: Rather than in our office. So I would prefer
3: become such
4: there.
3: A lady saying pass wind? You are, that is not how you talk to me. That is not how you talk to me, Natalie Long.

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2: We are talking about the big issues in life. Like when you're in the toilet, do you like to have a chat with somebody in the next cubicle? And I mean, this is tougher for girls because we don't, we're always in a cubicle. There's no time when we're shoulder to shoulder at the urinal.
3: And lots of girls go to the toilet together. It's quite a social thing,
2: isn't
3: it? Yes,
2: but not in a workplace so much.
3: No.
2: Like at workplace, you know, big corporate office like you work in now, it's weird to still
4: get your work pants on. That's not happening.
2: Yeah, good morning to Caitlin's workmates.
3: Thank you. Yeah. Hey, if you're listening.
2: All right. Melissa's in Hammersley. Good morning, Melissa.
5: Good morning.
2: Do you have a toilet chat policy?
5: Yes. It's a hard no, but I'm a teacher and so you don't really get to go to the toilet very often anyway.
2: Yes.
5: And I had a colleague who wanted to provide me with some really strong feedback and I was like going to the bathroom. They followed me in to keep telling me their feedback. I was like, look, I'm really sorry. This is my time.
4: Yes.
5: And so then I went to the bathroom, washed my hands, walked out the door. They were standing at the door and then continued the feedback.
2: Oh. Wow. And was the feedback just telling you what a great job you were doing?
5: Sadly, no.
2: No. But, somehow I thought that might have been the case.
4: Oh, Melissa, leave me alone.
2: That's rough.
5: Yeah. Yeah.
2: Like, let me go to the toilet in peace for the love of God. Oh, that's outrageous. Yeah, thank you.
4: Yeah, we're not about that.
2: No, we don't agree. We're a team, Melissa, on that one. Laura's in Bennett Springs. Hello.
6: Morning, guys. How are you going?
4: Good, Laura.
2: What are your thoughts on this?
6: Oh, I think I'm a little bit different. I actually did a staff member's 3-monthly review from the toilet.
3: Did you a teacher?
6: I was on a roll. We had a great conversation going. And I was like, look, take a pee. Just come follow me.
2: No. You couldn't have said, hold that thought.
6: She was doing a really good job. I just really wanted to tell her, but unfortunately I had to pee at the same time. So.
3: And you couldn't just
4: That's
3: put a
4: so
3: pause.
4: Funny, Laura.
2: So you made her follow you to the toilet so that you could continue the feedback and look, regardless of whether she needed to go.
6: Yeah, look, I'm a nurse. We're a little bit more.
2: Sure.
4: Yeah, you've seen it all.
6: We're a little bit more chill about the
2: bodily
6: toilet
2: functions.
6: Etiquette. This is one of those things.
4: Oh, I get it. You've seen it all. You've done it all.
2: That is
6: the conversation from the tea room. Definitely shouldn't be while we're eating, but, you know.
2: Yes, it'd make Sean blush. Laura, okay, that is next level.
4: No, I see that, Laura.
3: That's a HR disaster waiting to happen.
2: I know, right? But maybe it's workplace appropriate, like a hospital, you know, bodily functions, it happens. at your workplace, probably not.
3: If someone said, can you follow me to the toilet at work?
2: So I can continue your performance review.
3: I'll wait here. I'll go make you a coffee. Not again.
2: That's how Sean got promoted.
4: You're not wrong.
2: Just joking. We're still in the same jobs. Zoe's in Ellenbrook. Hello.
7: Hello.
4: Zoe, what's your thoughts on this?
7: No go talking in the toilet.
2: Yes, thank you.
7: Yeah. I got married last month. Just before the ceremony, I needed to go for a nervous toilet and my celebrant thought she'd come and join me and have a conversation while we were both going.
2: No.
4: Did she think you were backing out or something?
7: No, she wanted to talk about the weather. I think she might have been trying to calm my nerves, but it's just a bit of quiet time could have been
2: amazing,
7: there.
2: Zoe. Sean, I think what you meant to say was, did you think he had cold feet? Is that what you're trying to think?
4: Yeah.
2: Not bad unfortunate choice of words under the circumstances.
4: No.
2: Oh, no, you don't want to hear from your celebrant in those situations.
4: No.
2: Oh.
3: There are toilets that I would deliberately go to at work now that are separate from one another, like an actual room, a room. And I will wait until
2: those
3: are free
2: on.
3: Now because that is a private space where I can at least think.
2: And cry, whatever needs to happen. Seabass, on the same vein, you and Reese have gone away for the weekend and the bathroom in the hotel is open to the room.
3: Oh, nah.
2: How do you feel about that? In the middle
3: downstairs.
2: Of the night?
3: Oh, yeah.
2: In your jimmy jam?
3: Nah, well, apart from now, I wouldn't get up in the middle of the night, but I would say, please go downstairs. Yeah, it's like sharing a bathroom on tour when you're rooming with someone. I'd be like, I'm just going to leave 5 minutes later so you can have some quiet.
2: Sean? Time.
4: That is a tough one, isn't it?
2: No, Sean, do you have a door on your ensuite?
4: Yes.
2: Yeah, right.
4: Yeah, and never used to in the original design.
2: Okay.
4: We're like, oh, no, this needs a frosted glass for sure.
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2: Yesterday I just went down the oval to do a couple of laps and get the rig going, you know what I mean?
3: Yes.
2: I haven't sweated in a while.
4: And for breakfast today, everyone, he's had a glass of water.
5: Oh, are you on the shred?
2: Yeah, I'm doing skinnies tomorrow. Just going to see how they go.
5: Okay.
2: Going to oil up before they get them done. You know that trick.
5: Yeah, the yeah. Really cut the water.
2: Anyway, I was doing a bit of warm-up and I was just about to get started into my work and a couple of guys came up. They had just come down for a kick and they started telling me some really weird stuff. And I thought, is it one of those days? And they're just giving me a lot of information that I didn't ask
4: about
2: for.
4: About their private life? Yeah. About their personal situation?
2: Yeah. Well, okay, that's fine.
4: And you don't know these people?
2: The first question was, did you used to play for West Coast or Fremantle? That's how the conversation started.
5: And you went, how dare you?
2: Yes.
5: Don't you know who I am?
2: And I pulled out my player card and went, are you joking?
4: Yeah.
2: This is a collector's item. And you can find an unsigned one, it's worth a fortune.
4: You can find one that Sean doesn't already have.
5: Yes. He'll buy it off you, yes.
2: Anyway, so then I went, okay, that's out of the way. And then I start running around the oval. And then I get to wards where the instrumental club rooms are. And there's a cafe there. And I just see this lady make a beeline towards the fence as I'm running around. I'm about 50 metres from her.
4: And she's like, leave me alone, Megan. I'm trying to run.
5: You're like, the fans are chasing me now for my autograph. This is great.
2: And she's waved. So, okay. And then when I get closer to
4: her. Did you know who this woman was?
2: Not initially, but then I recognised her face from being around the Fremantle area.
4: Right.
2: And then she called me over. So I stopped my running and just came over and I said, hi, how are you going? And good to see you, that kind of scenario. Mm. And I said, how are you? And she said, not great, my husband died.
4: And she waved you down to tell you that. Did you know her husband?
2: No.
5: How many times have you met this woman?
2: Oh,
5: that you can remember.
2: Maybe a couple of times over 20, 30 years.
5: Wow. That's deep.
2: It's pretty deep.
5: What do you say to that?
4: Everybody just wants to tell you stuff.
5: You've got that face, Sean.
4: Yeah.
2: No, but then we went into an extensive breakdown of how it happened and, what was going on and all this stuff. Of course,
4: you're cooling down.
5: Yeah.
2: He's dropping
5: on the spot while she's doing this.
2: I've got my bloody G-Shock on. I'm 3 minutes in.
4: Strava's already started, lady. Come on.
2: But sometimes in really weird situations, people will like to tell you
4: really personal
2: stories.
4: Right.
2: And it's not a soft landing. It's just a hard in.
4: Yeah, straight in. Yeah, there's no fluffing.
2: Yeah. Hey, Mike, how's your day? Yeah, not very good. Just got lost my job
4: cold,
2: and my wife left me for another woman. And, okay.
4: Like, yeah, but it was cold this morning, wasn't it?
2: Can we just start with that?
5: And how do you respond to that? Because do you then divulge something personal about yourself to, like, stay on the same level as them? Or maybe it is sometimes easier to tell someone or vent to someone that you don't really know that well.
4: Because
5: you're like,
4: clearly,
5: they're not going to judge me. They don't really know. I'm just going to tell them and walk away from
4: this. Don't do it to Sean because he'll talk about you on the radio.
5: Yeah, well, this is true. If you see Sean,
2: I've just had so many that I just thought it's time. Yeah.
4: What's your go-to? Oh, that's no good. Is that what he's saying? What did he say? Like, I mean, what is the response to that?
2: I think
4: I'm sorry to hear that.
2: Yeah, sorry to hear that.
5: Sorry to hear
2: that. And I always go for the hug.
5: Oh, it's a sweaty hug.
2: And I was telling Nat, the one that happened so many years ago, but I was out the front of the Rotto Bakery, right, and I've just bloody lobbed into a pie, put that to bed, go out to get me.
4: Still got a bit of gravy on your chin.
2: Go out to get me, jump in the pushy and off I go to the pub. That's what's happening, right? I get to my bike and this lady comes up and she says, hi, blah, blah, blah, I love the Freo Dockers. And I'm like, oh, that's really nice. I got on the Freo because my husband's the biggest supporter. He loved Freo, all this kind of stuff. I said, great, I'd love to meet him sometime.
3: Uh-oh.
2: And she said, he died.
5: Sean!
2: Man.
5: Well, that makes it hard then. Good luck.
2: It's a tough comeback from there, Nat.
4: So our membership has opened up.
5: At the moment, because I'm pregnant, people just want to divulge their horrible birth stories.
4: Oh, don't do that.
5: Strangers.
4: I mean, on one hand, I appreciate the fact that they do want to at least open your eyes a little bit to what to expect because everybody sort of glorifies and says, it's a magical time and... It's not.
5: I'm under no illusion that I'm going to sneeze and the baby will fall out.
4: But you also don't want to know the absolute horror stories about, like, undercarriages being ripped apart.
5: Exactly. Exactly.
4: And I don't want extensive damage to the basement stories.
5: And exactly, what do you say to that if someone tells you, it took me 40 hours and there was tearing and there was blood and there was prolapsing and I was like, what do you say? I'm so sorry. Yes. Like, is your child making up for it now?
4: It's the same response. Oh, that's no good.
5: That's no good.
2: Men hear that and they start bawling.
5: Yes.
2: Seabass, don't you, and you said this before, you open conversations with polite stuff. Like, yes. Geez, it's a lovely day. And
5: there's like a triangle that we use at work. We talk about safe conversations where there's people that you don't know very well and they're elevator conversations like, how's the weather going? Did you watch Frio win on the weekend? How about them Dockers? Whatever.
4: Yep.
5: And then as you get to know people and maybe they're in your teams, you start to move into the risky conversations, which is maybe divulging a little bit about what you did on the weekend or things that you like. And then the riskiest is your feelings and obviously then trauma that has happened to you. But you only do that with people you trust, not strangers.
4: Yes. And you don't do it in the lift.
5: No.
4: Or outside the Rotto Bakery.
2: You can't get out of the lift. Where do you go? Star 104.5.

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2: Sean has a very approachable face, as it turns out. You're not the sort of person that when you're exercising, you put people off. Because they want to tell you everything while you're running laps.
3: I had a moment yesterday. I had a couple of people who were telling me stories.
2: Yes. Full on. Full on stories.
3: Maybe and then I solved the problem by saying,
2: that's no good. Oh, jeez. That's not good. And he was right. Yeah.
3: It wasn't good.
2: Michelle's in Warnbrough. Hi, Michelle.
4: Hi, how are you?
2: Good, Michelle. Do strangers want to unload on you as well?
4: Look, I could give you about 1,000 stories of people unloading on me because I actually have some invisible ink on my forehead that literally says, talk to me.
5: You have kind eyes, clearly.
4: Yes. Yeah, well, my husband always tells me I'm just far too nice to people. Mm. But I was on a regional flight with a couple of girlfriends and we didn't get to sit with each other. They were in the row in front of me and I got stuck with a rather large gentleman in the aisle seat who was flying to have some medical treatment on his knee because he had gout and every other infection that you could possibly think of in his knee.
2: And you know this because he told you.
4: Yeah, he proceeded to show me photos. He told me all about it. And then I also learned his whole life story and how his wife cheated on him and how they're divorced and how he has no money and his kids live all over the place. And yeah, for an hour and a half, I could not get away.
2: Yeah,
5: Shell.
2: And he's in the aisle, so you can't even get past him. So you can't get anywhere and you're trapped there.
4: That's it. My girlfriends were just laughing.
2: Yeah, they would have found it hilarious.
5: Did you consider faking sleep?
4: I'm just going to come away with his phone number and his address.
5: Did you have a book to read or something? Like, you know how sometimes when you're trying to do some work on a plane or read a book and people talk to you and you're like, I actually need to get this.
2: This is why you need those, the big noise-cancelling headphones that everybody can see. That, like, I've got the orange Apple ones because they're obvious.
3: Yeah, they're obvious.
2: And there's no doubt that I've – and also they're really good noise-cancelling, so I can't even hear them if they're droning on and just put them on, even if they're not listening to anything. It just scares people away.
3: No, good idea, Nat.
2: Yeah. I hope Michelle said, oh, that's no good.
3: That's no good. That's no good, Michelle.
2: Amber's in Currumbine. Hi, Amber.
6: Nine.
2: Good, Amber. Do strangers unload on you as well?
6: Yes. Well, this person, they were a stranger when they told me the story, I guess. I'd worked with him for probably about 2 weeks and he just started chatting to me one day and then divulged all about his lifestyle, which was that he was polyamorous.
2: Ooh.
6: He had a wife, a permanent girlfriend, several other ladies that he
2: and a vacancy.
6: I don't know. A set rotation, so different nights of the week was a different ladies' night, and I had to work with him knowing this. So
2: God.
6: I felt deeply uncomfortable.
2: Yes.
6: And he then invited me later on if I wanted to come to his birthday party, which was at a swingers club. No thanks. Not interested.
3: Oh, but do you have something on?
6: What was
5: the problem? Yeah, too many clothes.
3: Exactly.
6: Nothing to wear, right? But, yeah, so he told me this after working with him for about two weeks. I had to work with him for about 3 years, knowing, and he constantly used to talk about how tired he was. And
2: I think I know the reason.
6: I know why.
2: Amber, that's brutal.
5: He trusted you.
3: It's a bit early.
2: And probably that's not
3: early.
2: The reason when you say that's no good.
5: That's the one where it doesn't work.
3: No, it doesn't. He's like, well, it was good.
2: Yeah. Good for him anyway. Thanks, Amber. Let's finish off with Demi from Armidale. Hello.
7: Hey, how are you going?
2: Good, Demi. Has a stranger been telling you personal stuff too?
7: Oh, yeah. Look, I get it a lot in my job. I work in medical reception. We have quite a lot of elderly people that want to have a chat.
3: Don't they?
2: Yes.
7: They love to have a chat and they can yap about anything. But this one particular day, it's stained in my mind. It was only recently an elderly lady came in and I was wearing a shorter sleeved shirt, which exposed my tattoo of my son's name and his birthday.
2: Yeah.
3: Okay.
7: And she sort of thought maybe it was a tribute to him because he had passed away, similar to what her daughter had done for her son. So started telling me all about how her daughter's son had passed away and she got a beautiful tattoo and how lovely of me to get a tattoo for my son and how did he pass away, sort of, you know, prompting questions out of me. I'm stuck behind my desk trying to answer calls and check other patients in. I had nowhere to go.
2: And also your son was fine, right?
7: Also, my son is still alive, yes. Very much breathing.
2: There's that as well, yeah.
7: Yeah, so it was a very awkward conversation and then it was sort of her just standing there not leaving the reception desk, and I'm not like, you can have a
3: seat. Yeah, she wanted more details, Demi.
7: Yeah, that's right. Oh, but it does happen a lot in my job. I think sometimes the others just want someone to have
2: a chat. Yeah, that's true. They might not have somebody in their lives, and it's beautiful that, you know, that you're there for that, Demi. Well done.
3: Demi, did you actually pull her up and say that your son was still alive?
7: I did, actually. I said, look, I'm so sorry. And she goes to me, well, why on earth would you get his birthday tattooed on you as if you're going to forget that? And I kind of put my head in my hands and was like, look, that's a fair point. I definitely am not going to forget the day he was born. I didn't need to get that tattooed on me. Sorry for the confusion, darling.
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2: Last week we were talking about Nigel from Woolies Ormo. Remember
3: Ormeo?
2: He was the OCD packer. Like in this freezer section, everything is color coded and neat and tidy. And he was doing a great job. And Sarah May Ahern put it up on her Instagram.
4: Yeah,
2: went viral, like 7 million views of him.
3: What?
2: She started a GoFundMe page.
4: Yeah, what's that GoFundMe for? Yeah,
2: for Nigel. I don't know. Just because
4: he's got a job and he's doing it well.
2: Because he's really lovely and humble. Anyway, he doesn't. They said if he's uncomfortable taking the money, they'll give it to a charity of his choosing.
4: Right.
2: They've nearly raised $7,000. But
4: because I suppose, like we were saying, not everyone's used to it being that neatly stacked.
2: Well, you went a bit further, I think, and you said this about the stackers.
3: Yeah, you said some horrible things.
4: I don't know if I. We got some audio, do we? Supermarket employee stacking. They don't take that much pride in their job. You know what I mean? They're not doing it that way.
2: I don't want to say.
4: Hold on, Sandra, you were a shelf stacker for 22 years, it says here.
5: I just want to say how you guys were saying, most of them would just go shove it on and stuff like that.
3: Yeah, Nick.
2: That was Nick, actually. That was not us.
3: Sandra, Susan and I with you.
2: I totally agree with Sandra. I felt sick when Nick said that comment.
3: I almost vomited.
4: You know, even when I flew into Sydney on the weekend, people greeted me like this.
6: Shame.
3: Yep.
6: Shame.
3: Seriously, buddy.
4: I was getting hate. All Instagram messages were hatred.
3: Yep.
2: Well, to show you how hard a job it is.
4: Oh, here we go.
2: And how it's not that easy.
4: I know it's difficult. I'm just saying, would you put much pride in it?
3: Like, you can't walk into a shopping centre again for at least 2 years.
4: I can't go to my local Coles.
3: No, do not. Send Morgan.
2: Well, we have had a call from Coles New Farm.
3: What? They called us.
2: And they were disgusted with your comments.
3: Yeah, as we all were.
4: Yes.
2: And they have invited you down.
4: Oh, no, they haven't.
3: To a public tomato stoning.
4: If you want to be there today, we're going to double pass to my stoning.
2: Stoning.
3: Is that what they were suggesting?
2: And they said Nick could come down and do a bit of shelf stacking to pay the penance.
4: Did they?
3: Oh, he actually stacks.
2: Yeah, he
3: That would be nice to see.
4: Coles where, sorry?
2: Coles New Farm.
4: Okay.
3: Is that convenient for you, buddy?
4: So that's when do I do that?
2: I think 10 a.m.
4: Oh, good.
2: Unfortunately, Lutzy and I can't come down.
4: No, I was going to say, is it 10 a.m.?
3: No, we can't come.
2: Okay. We've got other things on.
4: All right.
2: But you need to go down there.
4: Because I believe when that caller rang in to sort of have a go, she said they're under time constraints. Like, they've got to hit their quotas of stacking. So I'm intrigued to see the time constraints, how to do it, the technique for it.
2: I didn't hear her say that. I just heard her say she was disgusted with your comments.
4: Just hates me. Great. So you've organised for me to go on Stack Shell's post show.
2: Yeah.
4: But you two can't come.
2: Pretty much.
3: We didn't make the comments.

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2: The Commonwealth Games are on at the moment in Glasgow, and I've got some fun facts about some of the people competing.
3: Well, that'd be lovely.
2: Mm. So there's a lady in the vision impaired lawn bowls called Jackie Hudson. She's making her debut for the Australian team. She's 75 years old.
4: That's so cool.
2: Yeah. But she's got some sporting history.
3: Yes.
2: Her son actually played, her late son, played for the Socceroos at the Sydney 2000 Olympic Games.
3: Indeed he did.
2: Stephen Laybutt.
3: Yep.
2: And her grand...
3: whose nephew played for the Cowboys the other night. That's the Laybutt and the Townsville and the...
4: In the Cows. Yeah,
3: Cowboys
4: yeah.
3: team.
2: Oh, is that the nephew?
3: Correct.
2: Oh, yeah. So that's it's her great...
4: Successful family.
2: Her grandson, yeah, plays for the Cowboys.
3: Yes. Yes.
2: Zach Laybutt.
3: Yeah, I've met Zach.
4: How good.
3: Yeah, there's a reason I have too. I should explain my connection to this.
2: Mm-hmm.
3: So Stephen, who very sadly passed away a couple of years ago, was my uncle's partner.
4: Oh.
3: So I'm technically related to a Commonwealth Games athlete.
2: That's pretty cool.
3: Yeah, yeah.
2: We've got a bit of audio of Jackie Hudson talking.
5: I've stopped pinching myself now. I'm actually here and on the big stage and, I'm soaking it all in.
2: Imagine being at the Commonwealth Games Village at 75 years old.
3: Isn't that crazy?
4: It'd be wild.
2: It'd be fun. Another one who is a famous person whose daughter made the team, so Red Wiggle Murray Cook. You know him?
6: Hot potato.
3: I know of him.
2: Yeah. He's one of the OGs. His daughter, Georgia Munro Cook, is playing in the 3x3 wheelchair basketball.
4: Stop it.
2: Yeah, I think we got some audio of him saying how proud he is too.
4: Do you not have that audio currently?
3: Oh, I saw that yesterday.
2: Yeah.
3: He was very, very proud.
2: He's pretty excited.
3: He said he'd been watching her since he was a kid competing in various events.
4: Oh, here we go. I think we've got an issue with, sorry.
2: That's fine. And he also said that he's not a red wiggle anymore, he's a green and gold wiggle.
3: he was wearing all the Aussie kid actually when I saw him.
2: But the third one, it doesn't matter. The third one I wanted to get to was Steve Price, the footballer, not the
3: rugby league player.
2: I wanted to bring him up as well because a lot of people used to say that my husband Cliff looked like him.
3: Really?
2: Yeah, all the time. When
3: never thought of that.
2: Do you reckon they did back in the day? Anyway,
3: yeah.
2: Steve Price's daughter, Jamie Lee Price, is playing in the netball team at the Commonwealth Games.
4: Really?
3: Oh, yeah, I heard she was. Yeah. She's in like the, what is it, the Diamonds?
2: The
3: right?
2: Diamonds, yeah.
3: Yeah, she's a gun.
2: Yeah, she's 30. She plays for the Melbourne Mavericks usually in the domestic comp.
4: Yeah.
2: But, she's playing over there in the Commonwealth Games. This is a bit of Steve Price talking about her.
7: And it was amazing. Like, again, as a parent, you know what your kids set out to do and actually see them achieve that is truly amazing.
2: I love
4: all
2: that.
4: Yeah, that's really cool.
2: Talking about the netball, though, there's been a little bit of, what's the word? Drama.
4: Controversy.
2: Furor sounds a bit...
3: Furor sounds like Hitler.
4: Yeah, it does sound a bit...
3: He was the Furor. Furor.
4: Big dictator.
2: Drama around the netball with their dresses. So...
3: Really? I haven't seen what happened.
2: They're really, really short.
4: Like, the Diamonds dresses, the Aussie girls.
2: Yeah, the Aussie girls, the netball dresses.
4: I want to see a photo of these.
2: They're really, really short. And they're wearing bike
4: the research,
2: pants.
4: David,
2: they're wearing bike pants under it.
4: Yeah.
2: But the dresses kind of keep riding up and they have to keep pulling it down.
3: Right.
2: But I love the quote. So Katie Brown, who's commentating for Channel 7 over there, you know Katie Brown, the blonde sports reporter?
3: Yeah. Yep.
4: We've had her on the show, I think.
2: Yeah. She's done a funny quote about... anyway, just listen to the quote, then we can dissect it, talking about the netball dresses.
8: Seen some chat on the socials about the netball dresses for Australia being maybe a little bit too short. All I'm seeing on the court is athleticism, inspiration. I've been at the swimming the last 3 nights and there's nipples out everywhere. They're wearing bike shorts underneath. God forbid a girl likes to wear a short dress.
2: What's the nipple comment?
3: Where's she seeing nipples?
4: Through the swimsuit. Like if the high beams are on.
3: Right, not know? Actual nipples.
4: No, I don't think anyone's...
3: Well, I mean, there's men's nipples.
4: That's true, actually.
2: Oh, true.
4: Yeah, that's true. I'm looking at the... It doesn't look any... Like, they've got bike pants on, but it doesn't look any shorter than...
3: It looks normal.
4: It's totally fine.
2: That's not the Commonwealth Games one you're looking at.
4: Isn't it? It says Commonwealth Games Australia.
2: That's
4: oh, is it a different one?
2: Yeah.
3: No, it might be an old one or something.
2: Right.
3: I don't know. I haven't seen any netball yet.
2: It's basically a really, really tight...
3: It's a squiz.
2: Okay. You describe it, Lutzy.
3: It's like upstairs. It's a very tight fitting. Obviously, they've got the leggings underneath.
2: Yeah.
3: So it's not like they're wearing G-bangers underneath or anything, but it's a very tight... It doesn't seem very practical, to be honest with you.
2: No. Well, it came to... No, it doesn't seem practical. It came to my attention as well. No, because I know that the basketball team at the Olympics I was in part of, was in Tokyo, the team didn't like it. Because it was uncomfortable, and it was tight
4: around your hips.
2: It was a tight jumpsuit, and they wanted
3: it's inhibiting.
4: Oh.
3: Yeah. Usually, it's that frilly sort of material.
2: Yeah,
3: you know?
2: like you can
4: it comes out
2: spread out a bit.
3: What is it with Com Games pushing the envelope? Remember, McShervo famously. You could see everything. See what he had for breakfast sometimes when he ran in Kuala Lumpur in 98. Was your 98 costume?
4: Yeah, was that?
3: Unforgiving in areas or what?
2: Can you remember? 98 we started to cover up a bit from memory. So back in the day we wore like old-fashioned togs, one piece.
3: They used to ride pretty high from memory.
2: Yeah, they used to ride a bit high. The take your mark. But
3: take your mark.

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2: Ecker tickets coming up. You're listening out for the Queensland's Not So Secret sound.
3: Just want to do an animal sound every time you say that.
2: Yeah, like.
3: Just not the thing.
2: What about T-Rex?
3: Oh, is that a dinosaur?
2: Dinosaur.
3: Cute.
4: How do we know that's what T-Rex sounded like?
3: Good point.
2: I don't know. It just says T-Rex on my buttons.
4: T-Rex could have been anything.
2: Yeah,
4: morning! Could have been the happiest dinosaur in the world.
2: Look at my little hands.
3: Yeah. Oh, God.
2: Well, speaking of dinosaurs, went to the museum. Yeah, we went to the museum, the Queensland Museum.
3: Yes.
2: Went to the, they have a crocodile exhibit on right now.
3: Oh, yeah.
2: It's actually on for a while.
4: Why did you go? It's great you went. I'm saying, whose decision was it to go? Because obviously it wasn't your kid, because your kid's not old enough to remember it or certainly suggest it. So the question, did Morgan want to go?
2: No, I wanted to go. I like crocodiles.
4: So you.
2: I love crocodiles. I'm fascinated by them. And I saw it was on.
3: Yeah.
2: And I guess it was really cool and all, but I guess I saw it and thought, yeah, let's go learn all about these crocodiles and see it. Not fully fathoming that, like, obviously you're not going to go in there and see a crocodile in the Queensland Museum. You know what I mean? Like, you're not going to a zoo.
4: Yeah.
2: And we're taking a 14-month-old child, as you said, Lutzy. She's not really... She's probably not at the age yet to do this stuff.
4: No.
3: Is she still on a pram? Or does she walk? Oh, that's right, she doesn't walk yet.
4: What do you keep bringing up?
2: She keeps ribbing me about my daughter's...
4: I know.
2: She won't even wear shoes soon because she rips them off, doesn't walk. I know. She's taken a few steps, actually.
3: Okay.
2: But, yeah, not as advanced as Alex. Yeah, assistant, obviously.
3: But the three of you go.
2: Three of us went. We thought it'd be a nice outing. But we were very underprepared for this kind of thing because we've never sort of done it with our daughter Flo.
3: Mm-hmm.
2: As in, like, when we got there, we did bring the pram up with us.
3: Yeah.
2: But we forgot the nappy bag. And the nappy bag has... Obviously, spare nappies and bags to put the dirty nappies in, snacks, toys, like just distractions.
3: Does she go to the toilet often? I can't remember what 15 months do year olds do.
2: She frequents a bit.
3: Okay. Does she wet her pants?
2: Yeah, well, she's still got the nappy on, wets those. So we go out there to the crocodile exhibit, which is great, but I didn't fully realize that it's a lot of reading. Like you get in there, there's cool pictures and stuff. But then you've got to read about the crocodiles and the history. And obviously Flo can't walk. She certainly can't read. So she was enjoying like the moving, you know, the images, the pictures.
3: Interactive things?
2: Some interactive.
3: Can you touch like crocodile skin?
2: Yeah.
3: The teeth maybe?
2: There was a few teeth. She was touching those and pressing those crocodile games and stuff.
3: Oh, yeah.
2: But eventually, pretty early on, it was evident that she was bored. That she was not into the crocodiles. Morgan and I had paid, I think it was free for kids, but $29 for an adult or something. So $60 for us to go through. And
3: maybe one of you just should have gone in. Why don't you just stay outside? To save money.
4: With the kid.
2: I'd sort of drag them along. I'd drag them along, and then we got in there, and Morgan's like, so this is it, hey? And then early on, like pretty early on, before halfway, Flo has clearly done a number two. And you can smell it. Like, you can smell this thing. We're in the crocodile exhibit with the kind of people who are rolling into that on a Friday.
3: Who goes to that? Is it families mainly?
2: There wasn't many families. A lot of individuals in there.
3: Okay.
2: What are you going to say?
4: No, I was going to say you're grey nomads sort of, you know, your older set.
2: Yes,
4: I imagine.
2: There was a bit of that.
4: Yeah.
2: And then us with our child who was making some noise and screaming and then early on realised she's got a poo. But I wanted to finish the croc museum before we had to go down and change her. And Morgan's like, we've got to get out of here and change her and get rid of her. Like, because the nappy bag was in the car.
3: Oh, okay. And also might burn her bottom, I suppose, if you leave the poo there.
2: Yeah, it gets a bit of...
4: Burn her bottom.
3: I don't know.
2: Bit of a rash.
3: I think if you leave the dirty nappy on for too long, it's not great for the baby.
2: And not great for the
4: butt.
2: Right. Yeah.
3: That's my memory of motherhood.
2: No, that's right. Yeah, you put some cream on that.
3: That and a lot of crying.
2: That was a bit of that. So my point is, I couldn't enjoy the croc museum, guys, because my stupid child, you know, she didn't take any of it in and she pooed her pants. So...
3: At least it wasn't Morgan.
2: She put her pants in the car.
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2: Now, this all started, Susie, because when you went to Sydney for the backyard cricket game with Fitzy, Whipper and Kate, James Tedesco was there, who's our boss Buzz's favourite player.
3: Yeah, so Buzz said to me, can you get a message from... what did he say?
2: No, we said to you.
3: Oh, yeah, that's right.
2: We said to you, can you get a message?
3: So long ago.
2: Can you get a message? But you should tell Teddy that Buzz is like this little kid and that he loves you. And then we want to hear how he sounds.
3: Oh, okay, gotcha. That's what happened.
2: And then this is how it went.
4: Hey, Buzz. It's James Tedesco here, mate. Heard you're a big fan. Just want to say thank you for love and support. It's been a great year so far. Looking forward to a big end of the year, mate. So all the best and take care.
5: No, that's
4: cheers.
5: Okay. I'm sorry. I was talking really loud.
3: That's Kate Ritchie. And this is for the radio. She should know. Sorry, so take my headphones off on
2: her. Susie's just hating hearing herself.
6: It happens to me as well.
3: Okay, I don't want to talk now because I've heard what I said.
2: You tasked. Dylan, clip that audio.
6: I have the same feeling in my audio coming up as well about me.
3: Oh, good, because you sound good to me.
6: Nah, not in this one, mate.
2: Well, yeah, you tasked Lutzy and I with doing the same, finding a celeb.
3: Oh, sorry, yes. I wanted you now to do it the same to each other because that was embarrassing for me to go up to James Tedesco and ask that.
6: It's not easy. Mine was painstaking as well.
3: And then I said, Lutzy, yeah, can you get a message for Nick but pretend he's a kid?
6: A little bit.
3: And Nick, can you get a message for Lutzy and pretend
2: he's
3: a kid?
2: Mine wasn't in person. I had to text said person because I didn't see them in person. So I had to say it's a message for a kid whose birthday it is.
3: Okay.
2: Because otherwise it's so bizarre, right?
3: Hmm.
6: He knew. My guy sort of knew. I said you looked like a kid, but I worked with you on radio.
2: Oh, okay. So do you want to play yours?
6: Yeah. So do I say who it is?
3: Can we guess from the voice?
6: Well, I think he says his name, isn't it?
2: Oh, that's
6: his first name at least.
7: Nick, what's going on, mate?
8: He's really short, Trav. Just so you know. Yeah.
7: Mate, there's nothing wrong with being short, buddy. Grab a ladder. Hey, I'm hanging with you, mate. Behaving.
8: Yeah.
7: He says he carries you in the show.
8: Yeah, a little bit.
7: Yeah.
8: Susie O'Neill does most of the heavy lifting.
7: Well done, Susie. Good work. Cheers.
8: Well, going well. Well done with the charity too, brother.
7: Cheers, mate. Flat out for a farmer, August 14th.
8: Oh, nice.
7: Support the farmers, the backbone of the country.
8: There you go, Nick. Beat that, mate.
6: There you go. That's Travis Fimmel. Travis Fimmel, who, of course, is he plays Ragnar on Vikings, Marcus in the HBO science fiction series Raised by Wolves, Desmond Hart in Dune Prophecy, and he played the lead, James Cormack, in Black Snow.
2: Okay.
3: How many drinks in was that?
2: Yeah, that sounded like a few.
6: That was two days in.
3: Two days in?
2: Yeah, you can hear it in the voice.
3: Yeah. Oh, my God.
2: Well, see, I didn't mind much more. I didn't ruin, this person, who is an absolute legend, still thinks it's my mate's kid, whose birthday it is, who wants to be in media. I'll play it and then I'll play it.
9: Hey, David, you legend. So a little birdie tells me that it is your birthday on Monday. Happy birthday. It is Ali Langdon from A Current Affair coming to you live from the ACCA studio. I'm actually on air right now and a story is going. But this message was so important I wanted to send it. I hear that you are a future broadcasting superstar.
6: Man.
9: So I reckon if you're down in Sydney at any time, you've got to come in, give me some tips, show me how it's done, and you can come and sit in this chair. How's that for a deal, my friend? Have a great birthday. Enjoy turning 10.
2: She's such a legend. Ali Langdon, I sent her a text, and I was like, hey, it's just a mate's kid. Send me a voice memo or
6: whatever.
2: That's
6: pretty cool.
2: And she goes, better yet.
6: I love Ali Langdon.
2: Yeah, she goes, I'll record it in the A Current Affair studio during the show, and then sent me that on Friday night, and my heart nearly broke, because I was like,
6: That sounded crisp and like she's actually on set.
2: Yeah, I've got the video of it. We'll put it up. I'm going to have to... she sent a full video message.
6: Stop it.
2: Like, fully done up, doing the show, and said, next time he's in town, tell him and I'll bring him into the studio.
3: She's so nice.
2: What a legend.
3: You know when we did that backyard cricket, and she was there as well for that?
6: Oh, yeah.
3: She made a special effort to go to all the kids who were there with Milo Cricket, and she introduced herself to all of them and spoke to all of them.
2: Yeah, she's so nice.
3: You know, really encouraged everyone.
6: I'm just going to hit the bit where she says, hey, David, it's Ali. Yeah. That's all I want.
2: Yeah.
6: Just on repeat.
9: Hey, David, you legend. So a little bird.
6: No, that's all I want. On repeat.
2: And if you're ever down in Sydney, mate, jump into the studio.
6: Yeah, she'd love me. Some old dude comes in going, righto, where's your seat?
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2: producers press conference.
3: All right, all right. Hey, hey, settle down, settle down. We only have time for one question each, please. Susie, Lachlan Sands here from the Garment Gazette. You've had a bit of a tragic morning when it comes to your wardrobe, spilling coffee all over yourself. Is this the first time this has ever happened, or have you had a wardrobe malfunction before a big event?
4: Oh, yeah.
5: It's a good question. Well, I've obviously spilled...
6: Wardrobe malfunction?
5: Yeah, I've obviously spilled stuff on my clothes before, but I can't think of a really bad...
7: Like a big event one. Not Dancing with the Stars, nothing happened.
5: No, Dancing with the Stars... The outfits were cool though because they were made specifically and they had built-in undies like in the dress.
7: Yeah.
5: So you put the dress on like you're putting on a pair of pants and the undies are already in there.
7: Yeah, right.
5: That's pretty cool.
6: Well, I thought swing potentially there'd be, you know, potential malfunctions you would have seen over the years.
5: Well, I saw Ian Thorpe, obviously.
7: Huh?
5: Well,
7: what?
5: Well, the famous race, you know, the smash and like guitars. He swam earlier that night and won a gold medal. Yeah. Then he was swimming the relay later that night.
7: Right.
5: And he had a new pair of togs to put on, a new, like a big black suit, and it tore. It tore. And then...
6: Where?
5: Like...
7: Right in the middle area.
5: I don't know where it tore. But he couldn't... He had to take it off and then put his wet swimsuit back on, which was a big, long... It was really hard. So
7: hard
5: if you watch that race, when they walk out behind the final to swim it, he's not there with them.
6: Oh, he's still trying
5: to get his togs on. So he got there late. And it's really funny because he did swim last. He was swimming fourth. But the other three guys, he said they never asked him a question or they never said it. No one spoke about it. Just the three of them walked out behind the blocks.
7: Did they know what he was doing, though? Like, putting his togs on? They just didn't know where he was.
5: They must have known he was getting dressed and they must have presumed he'd turn up.
7: Just hopefully he's there at the end.
5: And he was, but apparently for Ian, for Thorpe, it was really, really stressful.
7: I bet it was.
5: Imagine his togs tore.
6: Because they're not easy to get on, as you know.
5: No, imagine if they were wet.
6: It'd be
5: a nightmare.
7: Did you have people helping him trying to rip those things off?
5: He had so many people help him.
7: Full house today, which is great.
8: Nick Davis, the Daddy Needs a Weekly. After alienating most of our audience with your supermarket worker comments last week, the backbone of our nation, I might add, you'll be performing a little task after the show.
7: Yeah.
8: Just a question, how do you plan on reaching a few of those top shelves?
6: That's a very good point.
7: So we've got hiatus, have we? Okay.
6: Which store are you going to again, mate?
7: I'm going to New
5: Coles
7: Farm.
5: New Farm.
7: Coles. Now, I'm hoping. It's a good question, Nick.
6: You want to come down and sledge in close?
7: I'm stacking shelves. I'm hoping they have little, like, step stools for me, for people like me.
6: I think they do have it for some of the... Because sometimes there's 15 and 16-year-olds that work in those jobs, so they need stools.
7: They'll put me with them, and I'll need my stool to hopefully get up. Watch this space. I'd imagine there'll be a video up tomorrow. A full follow-up.
6: Yeah.
7: And once again, I'm sorry about all the people I've offended.
6: Yeah, you there.
9: Fresh from the Fear Forecast. After hearing about the hectic Ecker ride you survived many years ago, what's the one thing that scares you most in life?
5: Oh, good question.
6: In life? God,
5: do you get nervous?
6: I wouldn't say I'm scared of heights. I can go on a skyscraper and, like, look over a balcony. But my hands are getting sweaty thinking about, if I watch a rock climbing video or something like that, I genuinely have to change the channel.
7: Like, did you see the doc on that free climber guy?
6: Nah, would never, ever in a million years go and see that, particularly on a big screen.
7: Right.
6: That'd be a bad nightmare for me. And also, I had a lot of trauma over watching that movie, The Ring.
7: Oh, yes.
6: Where the dark-haired little girl, Samara...
7: Yeah. Who works here in promotions.
6: Who works here in promotions now, which is trauma for me.
7: Yeah.
6: She would... I mean, I think in my mind, someone threw her down a well or something, which was the history of that film. But in the movie, she would crawl... The television screen would go, like, all staticky and, you know, the grey screen, the fuzz screen. And she would crawl out of a television screen and crawl towards you.
5: Really?
6: And I remember going to Movie World for Fright Night one night, and one of their areas was The Ring. And I went through the beads or whatever into that area. I thought, there's nothing scary here. Then I looked down on my right, and they had an actress, like, crawling towards me.
7: Long black hair over the face.
6: Like it traumatized me.
5: Really?
6: I didn't turn my television on after that for about a month.
5: Wow.
7: How old were you when that came out?
6: Like, I was an adult.
7: Yeah.
6: But it just got me. I don't know why. It just got me.
7: The Ring.
5: Mm.
6: Yeah.
5: Interesting.
6: And the Elephant Man as a kid.
5: He's scary.
7: Oh, that's
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2: Have you ever been mistakenly declared dead?
3: Yeah.
2: Phones are lighting up. We'll get your calls whenever we can. A 54-year-old Melbourne woman was mistakenly declared dead after a hospital and police misidentified a deceased woman. So this is outrageous, Jazz.
3: Okay.
2: So what's happened is there was a homeless woman that went to hospital and she died, and on her was what turned out to be a mysterious and random ID.
3: Okay.
2: But they thought that the ID belonged to the woman who had died.
3: Okay.
2: So what they did was they looked at the ID and they went, oh, yep, okay, what is your name? Your name is Michelle at so-and-so, da-da-da-da.
3: Da-da-da.
2: Boop, you're dead. It's in the records now. We need to make some phone calls. Mm. So they called around, they called her family, and then eventually they called her and said, hey, just making sure you're dead, right? And she was at home cooking a pizza and she was like, no, no, no, I'm very much well and truly alive. Thank you very much. Dead tired, I'll give you that much, but not dead literally.
3: So let me get this straight. The deceased woman had the ID of someone else who was very much alive and just doing like a margarita.
2: Yes, yes. So she might have stolen the ID. We're not sure how she got hold of the ID.
3: Okay.
2: But then they just sort of went, oh, okay, well, we assume that's your ID. I wonder if they even look the same, like the homeless woman and the ID.
3: I don't know.
2: Anyway, just typed in the computer, yep, yep, yep, bang, that's all processed. Okay, let's send out some messages to the loved ones.
3: Okay.
2: And eventually a loved one got hold of them and said, hey, wait, what's going on? You dead?
3: Yeah.
2: She's like, no, no, no, no, no, no, no. I'm just making a delicious pizza. How very dare you? She's very much alive.
3: I'm just having some pizza and a glass of red. What the hell do you mean that I'm dead? What are you even talking about?
2: What a confronting phone call too, by the way.
3: So is the hospital in trouble? Are the police in trouble for making such a horrendous error?
2: Well, police have confirmed the death is not being treated as suspicious.
3: Right.
2: And that is to the homeless woman.
3: Mm-hmm.
2: The incorrect death, though, that is very, very suspicious because she's very much got a heartbeat.
3: Yep.
2: A report will be prepared for the coroner, and both the hospital and police are reviewing their identification processes to help prevent similar errors. You'd hope so.
3: Wow.
2: Jeez, you'd hope so.
3: That's a lot, isn't it?
2: Yeah.
3: I don't even know where to start with this. If someone called me when I was doing household chores, maybe the vacuuming, I don't know, changing the doona cover, and they said, are you dead? I would probably say, yes, I wish I was.
2: Yeah, like, yes, yes, I'm dead. I'm dead. What about when they call their brother and like, hey, she died? And he's like, I spoke to her like 10 minutes ago. She's very much alive. And they're like, yes, yes, she's alive in our hearts. She thrives in our hearts and she'll live in our memories forever. He's like, no, no, literally I spoke to her just before. Go call her. I'm going to her house for pizzas tonight.
3: See, I would not put this past you. If you were in a situation where Cara had said to you, can you please like take the bins out? And you would be like, I'm just going to feign my own death.
2: Geez, what time is it? Oh, that's right. I'm dead in 10 minutes, so can't do the bins tonight.
3: I'm so sorry, Cara. You're going to have to do the recycling yourself.
2: You're by yourself with this one. Hopefully I'll resurrect tomorrow, but tonight I am dead.
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3: Your 60 second starts.
2: Gone in 50 seconds.
3: Now.
2: Can't remember the last time your brakes were checked? It's been too long. 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
4: Oh, big thanks to Automasters, in particular Carlos. We love your work. $750 up for grabs today for a Monday. And I'll say this, Jodes.
5: Mm-hmm.
4: When the Port Noarlunga boys get together,
5: yeah,
4: you've got to watch out.
5: Oh, gosh.
4: Always bad news.
6: Have we got someone from Port Noarlunga?
5: Mm-hmm.
4: We've got Josh
6: Who?
4: From Port Noarlunga South. Morning, Josh.
7: Good morning.
5: Morning.
6: Josh, what street are you on? I'm just putting the Molotov cocktail together now.
7: I just camp out front of the IGA building.
5: Oh, it's yeah. The IGA.
4: Hey, Josh. Josh, I suspect that Fitzy doesn't know where you live, but I suspect you know where Fitzy lives. Okay?
7: I have a rough idea. I didn't go stalkery, though, but I have a mental mind map.
6: Josh, yeah, I've got to look after Josh here. He's a Port Noarlunga boy.
4: It's the shittest house in the neighbourhood, trust me.
6: Good luck, Josh. $750 up for grabs.
5: All right, Josh.
7: Let's do it.
5: All right, you just need to have the power at the end of it. We're going to kick off with you. Are you good to go?
7: Mm-hmm.
5: All right.
4: Here we go.
5: What is the first letter in the word xylophone?
7: X.
5: Yes. Which sport features a peloton?
7: Adelaide Crows.
5: Correct. Fitzy, the adjective culinary refers to which skill?
6: The adjective is what? It cooking,
5: yes.
6: Chef?
5: Yes, yep. Maths time. What's 9 times 8?
4: Oh, that stuff.
6: 72.
4: Oh, what?
5: Lou Bega sang Mambo number what?
6: 5.
5: Yes, which car company makes the Golf?
6: Volkswagen.
5: Emperor, King, Royal and Crested are all types of what bird?
6: Peacock?
5: Incorrect, penguin. Back to you, Josh. Which is further north, Henley Beach or West Beach?
7: Henley Beach. Yes. Oh, West Beach. Oh, okay.
5: No, he said okay. West. Who plays Rose in the movie Titanic, Fitz?
6: Kate Winslet. Kate Winslet.
4: It's a bit of anarchy. Right now. Where are we at, producer Lucy?
8: No, because the power remains with Fitzy. Because
5: Josh said Henley Beach.
8: Mm. Oh, no, wait. West Beach.
4: Oh, Josh.
6: It's your first answer, Josh. I'm sorry, mate.
4: You're going to have to throw some eggs at Fitzy's house now.
6: So.
7: I'm in Glenelg working now. So I was like, I literally know that.
8: Bad luck, Josh. Bad luck. Power stays with Fitzy.
7: All good.
4: Oh, thanks for playing, Josh.
7: Thank you, guys.
5: We let you go, what was the confusion about Peloton?
4: Yeah.
5: Did you think that was a player at the Crows?
7: I'll be honest. I just thought of Paddington, to be honest.
4: Yeah.
6: Okay, Peloton.
7: If I don't know anything, I'll just go Adelaide Crows.
4: Yeah, Fitzy does the same thing. You don't know the answer. Go Crows!
6: Yeah. What is the capital of Indonesia? Crows.
7: West Beach.
5: Yeah. Oh, Josh, good try. You were entertaining, nonetheless.

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1: Where do we stand on ChatGPT? And maybe AI in general. Are you letting it take over? Are you relying on it too much?
2: I think some people do. I think some people assume that it's always right and it's never wrong.
1: Yeah, I think a lot of people are relying on it to do the hard work, the heavy lifting, particularly when it comes to writing speeches. There's been all sorts of talk about coaches in America as well that will ask ChatGPT to draw up plays and training methods, etc.
2: Really?
1: Yeah.
2: Okay.
1: What about this politician in America who clearly got his speech from ChatGPT when he was talking all sorts of random stuff in politics? You can pinpoint the exact moment where he forgot to edit out a bit that he shouldn't have said aloud.
3: One of the dangers associated with creating advocacy offices is that citizens often develop expectations that exceed the powers actually granted to those offices. Here's a more natural flowing version of that section that reads like a legislative speech rather than a series of short points. Madam Speaker, one of my concerns with this legislation is the potential gap between what New Brunswickers may reasonably expect this office to accomplish.
1: I mean, the flow and the tone of the conversation was perfect, but you're like, whoa, hang on. Oh, gosh, you've got to proofread it after ChatGPT delivers the goods, don't you?
2: I love how seamlessly you could see his brain ticked over for a moment and then he said, Madam Speaker, and he just sort of fluidly kept going.
1: Yeah, but instead of stumbling, like, oh, I shouldn't have said that, it was part of the speech.
2: Yeah.
1: And there would have been people who would be like, God, this is boring. And that just sort of felt like it was supposed to be in there. So ChatGPT as well, this is what I think a lot of people don't understand. It can't be wrong.
2: No.
1: So it can't admit that it's wrong and it can't admit that it doesn't know what it's talking about. So it will find an answer. It will always somewhat agree with you. I didn't know this. But in AI terminology, this is known as sycophancy. It's trained to be helpful. It often validates your assumptions instead of challenging you. It can easily give you the wrong information because it always tries to agree with you.
2: That's like when you talk to Siri, and Siri's always very encouraging.
1: Yeah.
2: Like, that's a good idea.
1: Good catch. Mm. And it never admits that it's wrong.
2: No.
1: So there you go.
2: Do you want to know some unorthodox things that people use ChatGPT for?
1: Yeah, yeah.
2: Okay, so sometimes people are using them to write obituaries or eulogies for people that have passed away.
1: Jeez, that feels a little bit disrespectful to write a eulogy for someone based on ChatGPT.
2: Oh, man. If I had to write your eulogy, it would just flow.
1: Straight from ChatGPT. With a theme song and everything.
2: They write wedding speeches or vows. Oh, I can't. No. If you can't do your vows from your heart.
1: It's got to come from the heart.
2: Yes. Then that is an issue. Writing breakup texts. Okay.
1: Yeah, that's different.
2: Also, don't break up by a text.
1: Yeah, you could do that though. That's more of a ChatGPT because no one wants to do that. You want to do it and get it done.
2: And also, this one fascinates me. Writing sex. Right, as in writing sexting. As in writing raunchy stuff.
1: Right.
2: You know what I mean? But can you imagine asking, hey, Chatty G, give me some raunchy words that I can send to my partner to really get them aroused. Who asked that question?
1: Oh, gosh. I don't think ChatGPT doesn't seem like a sexy character as well.
2: No.
1: Someone who's overly convincing me to jump in the sack. I don't know.
2: No, I don't know. I just can't imagine ChatGPT dressed up in sexy lingerie. Can anyone else? Can you? And people are also using ChatGPT, right? So if you say your mother-in-law is really super picky about your parenting, so people are punching in, how do I deal with my mother-in-law who is super picky about my parenting and getting the response?
1: Yeah, see, that's another one of those jobs that you can palm off to ChatGPT because you don't want to do it.
2: No.
1: Just like the breakup text.
2: No, and ChatGPT is quite sensitive. Like, they're quite tactful. You know?
1: Yeah.
2: And they're not aggressive in their response, so I don't think that's a bad idea.
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2: Yeah, the Sennheiser's Momentum 5 headphone show. It's valued at $500.
3: That's insane.
2: What's That Sound is making a triumphant little return. So what's going to happen is you're going to have 60 seconds.
3: Yep.
2: You get to choose who makes the sounds.
3: Mm-hmm.
2: If you correctly identify all three of them,
3: yep,
2: you score yourself the headphone.
3: Okay, the official timekeeper is Producey Lucy. Good to go, Producey Lucy.
4: I am ready to go. There will be a timer, but I'll also read out how quick or how not quick the sounds were guessed.
2: Oh,
4: okay. Or not guessed.
2: Okay.
3: Oh, that sounds a bit judgy.
2: It's very technical.
3: Mm. All right, let's go to Sarah from Seaford. Good morning, Sarah.
5: Morning, guys.
3: Hi. Okay, your first decision this morning of significance is to decide, would you like me or Andrew Hayes?
5: I'm going to go Hazy. Sorry, Jodie.
2: Mm, well done.
3: I'm not upset.
2: Congratulations.
5: Okay, good.
3: Okay.
5: Good.
3: All right.
2: Are you sure, Jodes?
3: No.
2: You sure you don't want to protest this?
3: No. You're okay. Good. You're
5: nothing
3: good.
5: Personal. It's nothing personal.
3: Thank you.
2: All right. What we'll say with this one as well, Sarah, is just work through it. Just work through it. If it's not identified straight away, just keep on going, okay?
3: Mm-hmm.
5: Yep.
2: And then if you like, let me come back to it, just pass and we'll revisit it, okay?
3: Okay.
5: All right. Got you.
2: All right. Here we go.
5: Beatboxing.
2: Oh,
5: she's good.
2: 3 seconds,
5: that was.
2: All right. Okay.
5: Driving, drifting,
2: speeding.
5: Pass.
3: Pass,
5: that was pass.
2: Oh, oh.
3: Feel.
2: Let's go back to number
3: come
2: two.
3: On, come on, come on. 40 seconds.
5: Race car driving, go-karting.
3: You're really close.
2: I think you said it.
5: Racing, car racing.
2: Aspect of it.
5: Tractor.
3: Oh, my
5: gosh.
3: 10 seconds.
5: Speeding, speed car.
2: And what's it doing?
5: It's driving. It's accelerating.
2: It's revving.
5: Oh, my God. Was that it?
3: No. Sarah. You said every car-related word except for braking.
5: Braking. Oh, my God.
2: Oh, my gosh. Well, look, you went through every single possible scenario that a car could go through.
5: Mm-hmm. Yeah. Apparently, we don't stop. We just keep going.
3: Oh,
2: do you know what, Sarah? And I get it. It's on me, okay? It could be a better sound made by me. And I apologise for that.
5: Are you sure I didn't say braking? I feel like maybe there was braking in that, you know?
4: Yeah. Sarah, we're not going to give you the headphones. I'm sorry, but I am going to put you on the Noah Khan San Francisco standby list.
5: Ooh, how fun.
4: So
5: awesome.
4: You do go in the running to attend that with your bestie. Good luck. We'll put your name in the running.
3: You said car racing, which was so close. I can't even.
2: Oh, Sarah, thanks for playing. We appreciate you.
3: Thank you.
5: No worries. Thanks, guys.
2: That was close. That was so close. And the other two guesses, that was so instant.
3: I know.
4: Yeah.
2: About 55 seconds.
4: Should we make Seal again? Because that was good.
3: That was good.
4: That was one of your better ones.
2: Do you know what? I had to let it go there because I'm not proud of it, but is that a seal? Is that what a seal's doing these days?
3: Very much so.
2: Big shout out to you, Neil the Seal. Appreciate you.

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1: It's been quite amusing watching you two the last couple of minutes. Clint keeps trying to question you about MasterChef.
2: Oh, Meghan Markle was on.
1: I got a little grab here.
3: The Duchess of Sussex.
4: Oh, my God.
3: No. Meghan Markle!
5: Sorry to interrupt. We've had a phone call to studio.
2: Hi, my love.
6: G'day.
2: Hi. Oh, my husband's here.
5: What's going on? Have I interrupted something?
2: Well, we are actually in the middle of tasting all of the dishes. We have four incredible cooks here. Here they are. Aaron's here. Vinny's back there. Casper and Petro. Why was she on MasterChef?
7: Ask me all the questions. I watched the entire episode.
2: So why was she on MasterChef?
7: She was a special guest judge because she and Harry,
1: H.
7: or H as she called him last night,
2: cute.
7: The whole time. H would love this steak. H would love this sambal.
2: They didn't cook
7: this might be a bit spicy for H.
2: Why wasn't H there being a judge?
7: Well, because he was in Canberra at the National War Memorial.
2: Oh.
7: Yeah.
2: Why does she call it? Why she was in the still the Duchess kitchen? Of Sussex if they are out of the royal family?
7: It's a really good question.
2: Don't they hate the royal family?
7: Oh, no, I think they're sort of reconciling, aren't they? Didn't they have a reunion in the UK?
2: That's good.
1: He caught up with the king.
7: Yeah.
1: Been a number of years.
7: The kids hadn't seen the king for years.
2: Yeah. On MasterChef.
1: No. I think the whole family went.
7: She went. Now,
2: was it a plug for her?
7: Yes.
2: Her honey.
7: Her series.
2: Oh, her series.
7: Because she has a cooking series, does she not?
2: Oh.
7: On one of the streaming.
1: Yeah, Netflix.
7: Yeah. Now, she was very taken by one of the competitors' sambals. Sambal.
2: What's a sambal?
7: It's like this beautiful red sauce, chili red sauce. Oh, yeah. She loved it.
1: What sort of food is it?
7: Well, they had a challenge. Do you really want all the details?
1: Yes, please. Yeah.
7: They had a challenge where they had to cook using one of her favourite ingredients. And I think that was some sort of tomato-y type situation.
1: So her favourite ingredient was tomato?
7: I think so, yeah.
2: No, she also had Brussels sprouts because her kids love Brussels sprouts. Yeah, I saw that in the ad. And lemons.
7: There was apples. There was celeriac. Celeriac. One man made a celeriac ice cream, which was very bold. Anyway, I watched the entire episode.
1: Did you? Oh, my God.
2: So did she taste all the food?
7: Yeah. She gave feedback and she was very good.
1: And then what a coincidence. H just happened to call while they were filming trying the food.
7: Yeah, and you should have seen the floor manager rush in with a FaceTime call. Hey, guys, Megan's got a very important call to take. Oh, H, my darling.
2: Cute, but weird. I still don't know why she was on MasterChef.
1: No.
7: She loves it. She loves it.
2: Do you think MasterChef contacted her or she contacted MasterChef?
7: Because
2: it seems bold to just go to the Duchess of Sussex
7: the thing.
2: And say, can you come on MasterChef?
7: Lauren, did you know that Australian MasterChef is very, very popular worldwide?
2: Oh.
7: Like it's one of the more popular sort of MasterChef
1: as in the
7: franchise.
1: Australian series.
7: Series.
2: Wow.
7: Yeah,
2: so who are the judges on MasterChef now?
7: Oh, here we go. Melissa Leong.
2: Oh, yeah.
7: No, she's gone. Poling Yao.
2: Andy Allen.
7: Andy Allen, who's just had
2: on?
7: A baby.
2: I love him.
7: He's
2: still on.
7: Yeah, but last night he was missing because he was clearly delivering said baby.
2: Andy out, Megan in.
1: Hey, I'm sorry, who's the last two?
7: There's a Frenchman.
1: By the name of?
2: Pierre.
7: Frenchie.
2: Jean-Paul.
1: Yep,
7: and there's a food critic who's very good as well.
1: And their name is?
7: Very good, she is.
1: He's a fan.
2: I don't watch a lot of MasterChef because I don't watch
7: for the judges. I watch for the cooks.
1: Oh.
2: And for Megan. I don't mind Megan and Harry. They're all right, aren't they?
7: No, I'm the opposite. I quite like them because they're agitators. They agitate the establishment.
2: I like the royal family. I like the whole thing.
7: Well, so who do you like? Do you like Megan or do you like?
2: I like all of them.
1: I'm a Charles guy.
7: Are you?
1: Yeah, I'm big on the sausage fingers.

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1: Loz, you relate to this. You're a PlayStation girl. You're a Grand Theft Auto girl.
2: Oh, my God. Okay, look.
1: True.
2: I played Grand Theft Auto as a kid and I was like, this is sick. But
1: are you excited about the new one coming out?
2: I haven't played Grand Theft Auto, I reckon, since I was 12. I'm on the verge of being 40, so it's been 28 years.
1: Yep.
2: So, yeah, I'm thrilled about the new game. I mean, I'm going to have to dust stuff off the – what is it, on a PlayStation?
1: Yeah, or Xbox.
3: Sorry, so you say there's a new one coming out. So when?
1: November. It's like the most anticipated game ever.
3: And how long since we've seen a Grand Theft Auto?
1: Oh,
3: many years.
1: 10 years?
3: Wow.
2: Oh, it's happening on the streets of Melbourne every night.
3: And Clint, you're telling me that there'll be people lined up at
1: – Clint.
3: What are they? What's the game center called?
2: EB Games.
3: Yes, that's the one.
1: Well, you can download it. This will be the biggest
2: game. It costs, please hold, $1 billion to make.
3: Per game?
2: It's a video game.
1: Yeah.
2: $1 billion.
1: 10 years of work has gone into this.
2: And so
1: this
2: what's will be different about it?
1: Well, it'll be better.
2: Why?
1: Anyway.
2: Like you're stealing better cars?
1: Yeah, probably.
2: You used to be able to run over
3: people. Melbourne.
2: They won't let you run over people anymore.
1: Oh, won't they? Oh,
2: surely not.
1: It's Grand Theft Auto. You'd be able to do a lot more than that. Anyway.
2: It's pretty bad, isn't it?
1: Yeah, it's not the
2: it's
1: best.
2: It's like encouraging people to steal cars and
1: it's not the best.
2: Run over people.
1: Anyway.
2: That's not very funny.
1: We were chatting about, we had a friend over the other day and we were chatting about it. And I've now getting right into my PlayStation 5 at the moment. I'm playing. What?
2: It just doesn't surprise me.
3: That you're becoming a gamer. Is that what you do when you go, when you leave here?
1: I'm playing like sport games and stuff. Basketball. It's huge, right?
2: Sims?
1: No,
2: that's on a computer.
1: Yeah, I'm not doing Sims. I'm doing like basketball.
3: So what? Basketball.
1: I'm going to download the AFL game.
3: Oh, yeah.
1: You'd be into that.
3: You might be able to learn the rules.
2: I was with my friend's kids on the weekend and all they wanted to do is play FIFA.
1: Yeah, FIFA would be massive.
2: FIFA is hardcore on the PlayStation.
1: So anyway, we're chatting and I said to Lou, guess what? I'm going to buy tennis. And looked at her smiling. She's like, okay. And I was like, we'll be able to have a couple of rounds of tennis. It'll be great. Be like old days. She's like, what do you mean?
2: On the Wii or something?
1: On the PlayStation. And I'm like, she goes, what do you mean? I said, we used to love playing tennis on the PlayStation against each other.
2: Like on a Wii, like the one where you swing it?
1: No, like tennis on the PlayStation. So
2: you don't even have the fake racket
1: there? No fake rackets, just, you know. And I was like, we used to have the most intense matches. She's like, no, we didn't.
2: Oh, wrong girlfriend.
3: Yeah, did you cook the...
2: wrong girlfriend.
3: The memory bank.
1: I backed it in. I'm like, you're wrong. We used to spend hours, Amy.
2: I've never heard of Amy.
3: Did she work at the radio station too?
2: No, that was Abby.
1: No, Amy did work.
3: She did as well. So you play real tennis or PlayStation tennis?
1: No, PlayStation tennis.
3: Oh.
1: But it was the moment of
2: was
1: watching.
2: Was she mad about it?
1: Oh, only because I was really backing it in. I'm like, Lou, we used to do this all the time.
2: Oh, dear.
1: For hours. And she's like, it wasn't, mate. And as she's pushing back, I could just, I was like, oh, hang on, where was I living?
2: Can I tell you a worse story than that?
1: Oh, mate.
2: I was at a hen's party. And I don't know if guys do this at bucks parties, but it's a thing at hen's parties where they record the groom. They ask questions.
1: Oh, no.
2: So, like, they might ask the groom, say, 20 questions, like, where did you meet? Mm. Where was your first date? And they get kind of kinkier and kinkier as they go on. And they play. Then they ask the bride to be, where was your first date? And she goes, oh, we went to Faster Pasta.
1: Yeah.
2: And then let's show his answer and see if they match.
1: I miss Faster Pasta.
2: Anyway, one of the questions was, where is the naughtiest place you guys have had a throwdown?
1: Oh, no.
2: She answered.
3: Oh, no.
2: Well, whatever she said. And then it cut to his video and he answered and she goes, that wasn't me. That wasn't with me in front of his mum, her mum, the entire family. She was white as a ghost and everyone was just like, are you sure? Are you sure?
1: And that was me.
2: Like,
1: are you sure?
2: It definitely wasn't me.
3: Didn't
2: go down.
3: So did you explain this to Lou?
1: Oh,
3: about
1: the
3: tennis game?
1: Yeah, she knew.
2: You always know. And you know what? You always know who it was as well.
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1: Your old D's player's in a bit of hot water.
2: You're talking about Christian Petrarca, of course, now at the Suns. So the Suns suffered a ninth straight loss at the weekend.
1: Can I just say, they were having...
3: Nine losses?
1: Yes, they were having a blinder last season.
3: Who's coming, their coach?
2: Damien Hardwick.
3: Oh, that's right.
1: And so, coming into this year, everyone thought it'd be the Suns' year.
2: Well, they thought, they were premiership fancies.
3: And what's happened?
2: Well, at Marvel Stadium at the weekend, they lost again. So that's nine on the trot, which is terrible. So they are out of finals contention now. They lost to the Blues. Now, just as an aside, before I dive into the Petrarca incident, Christian Petrarca is due to play the Demons this weekend on the Gold Coast for the first time since they parted company. No, because the match earlier in the season, he was injured.
3: Oh, I see. So they've played before, just not Christian.
2: Yeah, so it'll be really interesting to see how that one goes down. But
3: how's he going at the Gold Coast, though?
2: The first half of his season was pretty good. You know, he was, mm-hmm. The first half dozen matches, he was in the best players. Mm-hmm. But since then, he's been playing well, racking up possessions, but the team hasn't been winning.
3: Oh,
2: so at the weekend, in the dying stages against the Blues, this one incident caught the attention of many. Now, youngster Leo Lombard was caught in a tackle, and Petrarca sort of, I guess you could say, berated him for his lack of awareness.
3: Wait, Christian Petrarca berated his own teammate?
2: Yes.
1: Oh. And it wasn't the first time. He'd ripped into him a couple of times during the match.
3: Oh.
2: And look, it started to get a little much for Lombard, who turned around and told him to
3: jog on, Lauren.
2: That's a
1: some people are saying it. You know, Trax's a 30-year-old experienced footballer. This kid's 19. Mm. You know, he's still learning. Yes, he did the wrong thing, but it wasn't,
3: He got in a bit of Biffo with some of his teammates at Melbourne, didn't he?
1: Well, he said he wanted to leave.
3: Oh, yeah, that's
1: right. And then still worked there.
2: Well, there was one of the experts who didn't take well to it was David King from Fox Footy. Here's what he had to say.
4: But when you see senior core players like Christian Petrarca not delivering some feedback, but going 2, 3, 4 times at a young player, I think that's too far. A 30-year-old who's done it all in the game to a teenager who's just learning. Did he do the wrong thing and steal his ball? Absolutely he did. To go in and chastise him like that, to me, is overs. And to keep going, and then to go back in him again. To the point where the young guys go, right, I get it. I get it, mate. Enough.
2: Didn't miss, did he?
1: No. No, he didn't. Hey, 13-24-10 is our number. You got someone in your workplace you wouldn't mind telling them to jog on?
2: To jog on.
3: You got beef with someone at work.
1: For the radio, jog on.
2: Okay.
3: Yeah, for the radio, we'll say jog on.
1: Yeah, no names.
2: Everyone here is so lovely and polite.
3: Yeah, I agree.
1: Yeah, I agree. That felt a little bit forced, but
2: no. No,
1: I agree.
2: Jace,
1: when we're
2: jog on.
3: Most people here, I can't even think of someone.
1: Neither can I.
3: I like everyone. Look at them all smiling at us. I love you, I love you, I love you.
1: Brody, executive producer, you're in the office a lot longer than us. Is there anyone here at Nova that you'd like to tell to jog on?
5: There's a couple. Yes, there's a couple.
1: What department?
3: Oh, tread carefully, Brody.
5: Our beautiful friends in the sales department.
1: Oh, I love sales. They're good fun. They're good fun. What's your issue with sales?
5: No comment.
3: This is a private conversation. Or you might have beef with the woman in HR.
1: Is it just one, or is there a couple of people you wouldn't mind saying jog on?
5: Oh, and the girl in HR too, yeah.
1: No, we've just got a new
3: HR girl. Yeah,
1: she's lovely. Yeah.
3: Yep. I haven't met her yet because I haven't got in trouble, but today might be the day.
1: What about the legal team?
5: Oh, yep, a few in there.
1: No, I meant just say they're lovely.
3: Nah, yeah, I've had beef with people at work before, but not here.
2: No.
1: 13.
3: Oh, actually, some of them are.
2: Oh, that's right. They came a knocking.
1: 13-24-10 is our number. Is there someone in your workplace?
3: You cornered me into that.
1: Yeah. Someone in your workplace that you'd love to do a Petrarca and just tell him to jog on?
3: No, Petrarca didn't tell him to jog on. The kid told him.
1: Yeah,
3: 13-24-10
1: is our number.
3: I love the term jog on. Mate.
1: What are they doing at your workplace that just jog really frustrates you?
3: Jog on, champ. How patronising if someone said jog on, champ. It's normally when someone's
1: going,
3: jog on, and then they got nowhere to go. They're like, oh.
2: Champ.
1: Oh, champ is what does it for me. Oh.
3: Yeah, men take great offence to the term champ, don't they?
1: Don't champ me.
3: Yeah, it's funny.
1: 13-24-10.
3: You all get so funny about the word champ.
1: 13-24-10 is our number. Who in your workplace No names. You can just tell us.
2: No, you can name them.
1: No, if you want to name them, name them. But if not.
3: What's happening? Who do you want to tell to jog on, mate?
1: Champ.
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1: 13, 24, 10. Do you work with someone who you would love just to go, jog on, champ?
2: Well, Leo Lombard from the Gold Coast Suns did exactly that to Christian Petrarca on the weekend.
3: I mean, it's not a good look between teammates on a footy field.
2: Well, especially a young teammate in Leo Lombard who was being, well, I guess you could say berated by Petrarca in the moment.
3: A couple of times.
2: Before that, who is a senior, he was brought into the club as a senior footballer.
1: What did Hardwick say post-match?
2: I don't know. I didn't catch the media conference.
3: They address it.
2: Yeah.
3: They'd be trying to brush over
2: disappointed,
3: it.
2: Disappointed with the result and disappointed with his boys firing up at each other, no doubt.
3: Mm.
1: It takes the attention away from the disabled toilet scandal, at least.
2: Oh, that's
1: another week,
2: right.
1: Another drummer at the Suns.
2: Jamar and Mack, that's right.
1: They haven't had a great season.
2: No,
1: they're having a bad run.
2: Okay, so we're asking who you'd like to tell from your workplace to jog on. 13, 24, 10.
1: I really hope none of the staff ring.
2: Well, we have an anonymous caller.
3: It could be you, Jase.
2: We have an anonymous caller, so this could go anywhere. Good morning to you.
4: Hello, guys. How are you?
1: Yeah, we're good.
3: First and foremost, you work with us.
4: No, I do not work at Nova.
1: Okay, right. Okay. All right. Okay. Can we ask what sort of industry?
4: I'm a teacher.
1: Oh.
3: And who's got under your skin?
4: Well, there's two people I can think of in particular.
3: Yep. Yep.
4: Our assistant principal.
1: Oh, you just want to say jog
4: and
1: on?
4: And another staff member.
1: Yeah.
3: Really? And what do they do that's just so irritating?
4: Well, it started off as them having a lot of time out of the classroom with meetings.
3: Could have been an email. I hate a meeting that could have been an email.
4: Well, they loved the meeting. It wasn't. Yeah. It was just between the two of them.
1: Yep.
4: The staff got talking.
1: Do we think they're stupid?
3: Oh, are they stupid?
4: Well, unconfirmed, but
1: yeah, right,
4: it certainly looks that
2: absolutely
4: way.
2: Absolutely.
1: Yeah, they're stupid.
2: Mm-hmm. Is the assistant principal a bit of a fog?
4: Well, he can go in the bin.
3: Yeah. She can get in the bin.
2: I'm reading between the lines.
3: In the
2: I
3: bin
2: think
3: with
2: that's
3: you?
2: A yes. And they're stupid as well.
1: How's that?
2: Wow.
3: Oh, dear. Well, that might be okay.
2: Staff rooms at school, I reckon they'd be
1: buzzing.
2: Imagine the chatter.
3: Might be scandal. Might be totally
1: above board. They're stupid.
3: Yeah, but that's okay. You can do that if you're not doing anything wrong.
1: Yeah, but you can't be, you know,
3: not
1: school
3: the staff
1: grounds
3: room,
1: or anything.
3: No,
1: not in the science lab.
3: No, not when you're calling meetings.
1: Hello, Joey. Also, just side note, when you said I hate an email, hate a meeting, it could be an email. Do you check all your emails?
3: Me? Yeah. Oh, God, no. But I don't want to be in the meetings either.
1: Hello, Joe.
3: I don't
1: Mill
3: even
1: Park.
3: Know what my email address is.
1: I know. You don't know where your laptop is.
3: Hi.
5: Morning.
1: Hello, Joey. How are you?
5: Morning, guys. Great show. You guys make my day.
1: Oh, thank you, Joe.
3: Thanks, Joe.
5: That's all right. Mate, I work with it's a small group of four of us, and I send them a joke just to improve morale. I send them a joke every day, and they give me peanuts in return. They don't appreciate it. They just give me the shit, mate. The whole lot of it.
3: So you want to tell them all to jog on?
5: Yeah, they can all jog off. Mate, I do it to improve morale, and they've got no bloody appreciation.
2: Well, Joe, I tell you what. How about you tell us today's joke?
3: We're here for you.
1: As long as it's appropriate for 8 o'clock.
2: Is it appropriate?
5: Probably not.
3: Oh, dear.
1: Joe, I like you. We need you in our workplace.
3: Have you got any appropriate jokes?
2: What about Friday's joke?
5: Yeah, I do have jokes. Let me see.
1: I'll
5: see if I can find
1: it. Hang on, we're going to take one call and then we'll come back to you for the joke, Joe.
3: All right, Joe, you work on
1: it. You work on the joke. Let's go to Anonymous.
2: Or another one.
1: Hello, good morning.
6: Yeah, morning, guys. Love the show.
1: Good on you, mate. Thank
2: you. Oh, no.
3: That's our Irish producer,
1: Joe. Hey, you know what? Jog on.
6: There's one guy on our team who messes with the aircon in the office every day. He doesn't bother wearing a T-shirt under his jumper, so when he gets too cold, he can't take off his hoodie and he needs to play with the aircon.
1: Yeah. Sounds like a great guy.
3: Now, let me translate that for those who don't understand Irish. We have a guy in this studio who makes the studio so cold, and then he says it's too hot but won't take his jumper off, Jason.
2: But also,
3: it
2: Lauren,
3: is weird that you bareback your hoodie.
1: We don't know this is about me.
2: It's also worth noting that majority rules in most, in most workplaces. Yet
3: it's
2: not in this studio, Lauren.
3: So in winter, we have to have the air conditioning blasting so he can wear a hoodie.
2: Yeah.
3: No. We can turn it up and you can wear a t-shirt.
1: Joe, good morning. You're back.
3: Jog on, Jase.
5: I've got a couple quick ones.
1: Okay, here we go. Go for it, Joe.
5: Why did the pitcher go to prison?
1: Whoa. Hang on, where's that dump button?
5: Why did the pitcher go to prison?
2: Yeah, I think
3: he got framed.
5: Because it was framed. Yeah. And the other one was my My wife asked me to pass her a lipstick. I accidentally gave her a glue stick and she's still not talking to me.
3: I like that one.
1: That's, you know, good. What? And they're giving you peanuts. You know what? Your entire workplace can jog on.
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1: This weekend I might make pasta with the kids now I've learned how to do it.
2: I know. Have fun.
1: It's bloody easy.
3: Well, is it? Have you got all the equipment?
1: No, that'll be it.
2: I learned how to make gnocchi in year six home ec, and I remember thinking, I'm going to make this all the time. I have never, ever, ever once done it again.
1: I mean, there'll be flour all over the kitchen, which is a bit of a clean up. But
3: okay, so what did you, what sort of pastas?
1: So
3: was there gnocchi?
1: We got four families, there were four couples together. Benefits, Ben with Benefits, hosted at his place, him and Tegan, his partner. We all went round there, and they bring a chef in.
2: Pinot and pasta.
1: Pinot and pasta night. They bring a chef in called Tyson. And he teaches you how to cook pasta. And then you go and have some drinks and then he cooks it up for you and serves
2: but
1: it.
2: But you make the pasta.
1: We make the pasta
2: from scratch.
1: Tortellini, did ravioli, did fettuccine.
2: From like flour.
1: Flour and eggs. That was it. Boom.
2: And then how did you rate yourself?
1: I thought it was pretty good. Because I said to him afterwards, I'm like, hey, do you really cook the stuff we're making?
2: Yeah, or just
1: does that
2: get
1: go on
2: the
1: bin
2: fresh.
1: And then you roll out the Latina? And he's like, no. So put some effort in.
3: So you put it through that pasta machine with
1: Yeah, we worked in teams.
3: Yeah.
2: Mm-hmm.
3: Yeah.
2: So, and you reckon you're pretty good?
1: I wasn't bad.
2: All right. Well, I've managed to hunt down said chef who taught
3: Tyson
2: you how to make
3: Tyson the chef.
2: Tyson.
1: Oh.
2: Let's get him on.
3: You there, Tyson?
2: Tyson.
1: Hello, chef.
4: Hey, guys. How are we?
2: We are good. How are you, Tyson?
1: Good job Friday night. We had a ball.
4: Thanks, mate. I don't want to know how the rest of the night went. But.
2: Yeah, no, that's off-air chat, Tyson. Now, how did Jace, was Jace partnered with Lou? Were you with your wife?
1: No, we swapped.
3: What, wife swap?
2: Was it that kind of party?
1: Tyson did ask at one point, he goes, this sort of party.
3: Did you?
1: No, we just.
3: Who'd you hook up with?
1: We just decided to swap.
2: Yeah, you know what?
1: Bit,
2: it saves fights.
1: Mm. Exactly right.
2: It's like when I play in mixed doubles with our friends in tennis. You don't play with your partner.
1: Yeah.
2: All right, how did he go, Tyson?
4: He actually did pretty well.
1: Thank you.
4: I was quite impressed with him. He asked a lot of questions, a lot of technical
3: annoying,
4: questions.
3: Isn't he?
4: When it came to making the pasta.
2: What
4: and
2: sort of questions?
4: The
2: like silly ones or actually
1: no,
2: helpful? I'm asking Tyson.
1: Sorry.
2: Tyson?
4: No, a lot of questions regarding my sources. But look, the funny part was he was asking all these questions. I'm like, oh, Jace is pretty cluey with his food. And then his better half informs me that this guy eats ice cream for breakfast.
2: Yeah, he does.
1: Oh, the crowd turned on me then.
2: Oh,
1: Jesus.
2: So you had ice cream for breakfast?
1: Oh, like on the weekends if I'm a bit hung.
2: For breakfast?
4: And
3: Yes, Tyson.
2: What else did you tell
4: you? That kind of gave me an idea where he was with his food side of things. But in saying that, everyone made fantastic pasta. And his with his best mate, Ben, making pasta.
1: Yes.
4: I think they were one of the first ones to finish.
1: Yeah, we were.
2: Oh, how good. He would have been the first one to finish eating it too, I imagine. Now, our Jace is a very fussy eater. He doesn't like mayonnaise. He doesn't like some sauces. He doesn't like things that are cold. He doesn't like tomatoes.
3: So annoying.
2: Was there anything that he was a bit fussy about?
4: Oh, that's a good point. Well, I was actually surprised to hear that because he eats ice cream. He doesn't like things that are cold.
1: Yeah, that's true.
2: It likes frozen goods.
1: It was
3: hates apples. Pretty loves apple pie.
1: Loving apple pie. Don't mind a banana paddle pop. Won't touch a banana. It was pretty basic sauces. And then like the night before Tyson left, he served up some limoncello and everyone had some shots. And then Tyson got
4: cold.
1: Out there and we called it a night. What time did you leave?
4: Oh, I would have left around 10 o'clock.
1: Yeah, I reckon that's when we pulled
2: so
1: the
2: So Jason
1: through.
2: Told us he went home at 2 a.m. with no shoes
1: no,
2: on.
1: No,
2: it Does was... that surprise you, Tyson?
4: Not at all.
3: Good
4: that's how my pasta parties finish up anyway.
1: We weren't the messiest because you do hen's parties as well, don't you?
2: Oh, dear.
4: I do hen's parties and they were trying to be as bad as my hen's, not as bad as my hen's parties, but as loose as my hen's parties, and they were on a scale of about 8,
2: oh,
4: I reckon.
2: Gosh. Jay said it was quiet night, apparently not.
1: Hey, good on you, mate. 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
4: Thanks, guys.
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16: Good morning, Central Coast. Adam here. And all right, Gina and Maddie's $10,000 secret sound has not been won, which means they are back in 30 minutes with another chance for you to claim that $20,000. And more music variety is getting us there with Samba Homewrecker, but first, Britney Spears.

0: Everybody's free to feel good, and I tell you what, you'll be feeling good if you win a bunch of free stuff with them this morning. Of course, $10,000 in their secret sound, $5,000 in their pop quiz, and everyone who gets on air is in the running to win their tickets to see Benson Boone live. And also, Gina, she's done something inappropriate with someone from a record label. What is it? We'll find out when Gina and Maddie are back in just 15 minutes. And oh, it's a huge show. Mel Dracena from Big Brother also hanging out.
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0: Okay, well, I'm not just going to give it to you. Well, Gina and Maddie could, though, but they're going to make you work for it in Gina and Maddie's 5K pop quiz. They've got 10 questions, 60 seconds on the clock. You get all 10 right. $5,000 is yours. Your next chance to play Gina and Maddie's 5K pop quiz is just after 7 this morning. And do not go anywhere, because after we check your news and traffic now, Gina and Maddie are back live.
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3: In Brooklyn, a broken down van on the M1 Pacific Motorway. It's southbound in the left lane just past the Hawkesbury River Bridge. In Kincumber, Terrigal, there's been a two-car crash. It's brought some wires down. Scenic highway affected between Pickett's Valley Road and Charles K Drive both ways. A stop slow has been put in place. Woi Woi, road damage on Brisbane Water Drive at the Boulevard affecting northbounders. Thinking about uni? 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Sunny today, a top of 21. I'm Tim Govers. That's the latest Central Coast traffic on Star 104.5.
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23: Good morning, I'm Marianne Harris with the latest Star 104.5 news. There are concerns yesterday's government alert system may have done more harm than good for victims of domestic violence. Experts warn an unexpected alarm or message on a hidden phone can have serious consequences to those suffering. Anyone who needs help or someone to talk to is urged to call Lifeline on 131144. A Central Coast rally calling for an end to the aerial culling of brumbies in the Snowy Mountains will be held at Rotary Park in Gosford on Saturday, August 1. Organisers say the event aims to raise awareness of what they describe as the inhumane treatment of Australia's wild horses and to promote non-lethal alternatives for managing those populations in the Kosciuszko National Park. A man has now been charged after allegedly stealing copper on the coast. The incidents occurred in Charmhaven over the weekend when the man was found with cabling and cutting tools in his possession at two different locations. The 38-year-old man has been refused bail to appear in court tomorrow. Overseas, and thousands of firefighters, soldiers and volunteers in France and Spain continue to battle historic wildfires. Close to 400,000 residents and tourists have now been evacuated, as experts warn it could take weeks to contain the blazes. And despite the extraordinary success of British band Wham, Andrew Ridgeley says being a celebrity was unwelcome. The 63-year-old singer admitted it was an immense relief not to be subjected to daily media scrutiny after the group he formed with George Michael split in 1986. To sport, in Australia continues to dominate the Commonwealth Games in Glasgow. Gymnast James Hardy's won his second bronze medal.
24: Look who it is, it's James Hardy again on the podium on what has been a brilliant day for him.
23: That audio thanks to Channel 7, our medal tally is 49 and climbing. And South Australia and Adelaide Oval will play host to the 2028 AFL Origin, with South Australia taking on Victoria as the two proud footballing states go head-to-head for the first time since 1999.
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23: Early fog clearing to a sunny day today with light winds and a top of 21 degrees. Mostly sunny tomorrow and 19. Right now, though, it's 9 degrees at Gosford on Star 104.5, the home of Gina and Maddie for breakfast.
5: Welcome to Tuesday. It's the 28th of July. G'day. Right across the Central Coast, it's Gina and Maddie with you. Quick roll call. Gina Jeffries.
4: Here.
5: Good, because you've got your quiz. Pabs, are you here?
25: Hello, hello.
5: Good, because you're up against me. Let's go.
26: To get that brain firing and warmed up for the day ahead, here's Gina's 5:30 quiz.
4: Okay, boys, in a twist, I'm prepared. But I'm going to give you two choices. Would you like pop trivia or would you like Central Coast trivia?
25: I'll go a bit of Sunny Coast if Matt's up for it.
5: Yeah, let's
4: do
5: it.
4: What do you reckon, Maddie?
5: Let's go.
4: Okay. Question number one. What year was the Central Coast proclaimed a standalone region separate from Sydney and the Hunter?
25: Oh, goodness. Are we going closest to?
4: Closest to.
5: Matt.
25: 1982. Pablo, 1982.
4: Okay. Maddie?
5: 78.
4: Pablo's closest. It was 2005.
5: Oh, wow. Was it really?
4: Yep, yep. So I'm going to go closest to again without going over.
5: That amazes me.
4: Yeah, only 2005, only 21 years ago. We used to still be, they didn't separate. Yeah, we weren't a separate region yet.
5: Huh.
4: Yeah, I wonder what we were, what they called us. Anyway.
5: It would have just been Greater Sydney.
4: Greater Sydney, yeah. Question number two. How many kilometres of coastline does the Central Coast have? Oh. I'll take the closest.
25: Pablo.
4: Yep.
25: 500.
4: Kilometres?
25: Yeah, because you think...
4: 500 kilometres of coastline.
25: Well, because if you got all the... You counting all those inlets.
5: No, he's in.
25: And all that kind of stuff.
4: Okay, without going over was the trick to that question.
5: Sure. Okay, I reckon let's be real about this. I think it must, it's not quite 100. I'm going to go with something like 85.
4: Oh, 80. You went over, but you're close. I'll give that to you. It's 80 kilometres. Yeah. Okay, here's your tiebreaker.
5: 500. Do you know, mate?
4: That's to Queensland.
5: Yeah, but in all seriousness, I think it's 500 kilometres to, like, Grafton from here.
25: Yeah, but I'm not thinking just A to B. I'm thinking
4: you're going in every estuary.
25: Yeah, I don't reckon you're counting, like, are you counting all around?
5: It's exactly what the question says. Coastline. So it is counting.
4: Maddie got it.
5: It's nowhere.
25: I walk 5K a day and I barely leave my suburb, and that's on the coastline. So that is rubbish.
5: The coastline isn't the bay of Saratoga, mate.
4: Just the coastline.
25: That's the coast. Yeah, it's seawater, I'm sure.
5: All right. Maybe it's not 500 kilometres.
4: You lost by a long way anyway. You went a long way over. Okay, how many beaches does the region have?
25: Oh, Pablo.
4: Yes, Pabs.
25: 30.
4: Maddie?
5: Oh, are you going to count unpatrolled beaches?
4: No, all of them.
5: Patrolled and unpatrolled beaches.
4: Yeah.
5: Yeah, I think it's something like 42 or 43 from memory.
4: Maddie got 40. It's 41.
5: Oh, 41. No, you're
4: much. You did go over, but you were so close.
5: Yeah. Well, there we go.
4: Maddie, you won. I like these ones.
5: Yeah, that's good. All right, we'll get back into the tunes. It's Jenna Maddie with you. You got some of our least worst bits keeping you company until we're back. 6 o'clock, we got Secret Sound. We got our 5K pop quiz. And also friend of the show, host of Big Brother and Cheap Seats, Mel Trocina, joins us today as well. Morning.

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2: Jenna Jeffries, it was no secret yesterday. I think everyone on the coast was at Westfield Tuggerah hanging out with you and Amy Shark.
3: They really were. And we were super lucky. Pabs and I got to meet Amy before she went out. And I got to have a little chat with her. And we said, do you mind if we, you know, record it so we can play it on the radio? And she said, sure. She was so lovely. She was really down to earth and really, really lovely. So I spoke to Amy about making her album feel good and one you'd want to listen to right through from track one, because these days it's all about just that one song with Spotify, and how much I love that the lyrics are written on the back cover. Love, love, love. This is what she said.
4: Yeah, I just wanted to go back to basics, really, and I'd never really written a record in the one time frame and had it all be cohesive. It's always like a random trip to LA and a few that I'd already written, and then some in the UK and some in Nashville, and it's like bring it all together and try and make it make sense, but never really works as well. So this time I got to just really go for it and do it the exact way that I wanted to do it and the exact way that I heard it. I was listening to a lot of Tracy Chapman and Noah Kahan and David Gray and like just classics that I enjoy, and I just wanted that in my catalogue.
3: I said to her, how are you feeling right before this album about writing another one?
4: It wasn't like I had writer's block. I was just not trying. I just wasn't trying to write songs. I had a good solid year where I was just working a lot and touring a lot, and the last thing I wanted to do was write. And you know what it's like being an artist as well. It's like, it's not all perfect. It's like you've also got another personal life happening behind the scenes. So it's like that got a bit bumpy. And so it took a minute to get back on the horse and write songs again.
3: Amy Shark, why did you name it Soft Pop?
4: Well, the story behind it was because I was in the UK and I was obviously getting served a lot of UK stuff on Netflix, and I saw the James Blunt documentary, and he's really funny, by the way. I didn't know how funny he was. And he walked up to his band and he goes, all right, lads, let's go make some epic soft rock, and like bit sort of taking the piss out of himself.
3: Yeah.
4: And I was like, oh, that's so funny. I think like I would be soft pop. And then I wrote it down and I was like, that's exactly what I'm doing here.
3: Then I asked Amy, is there anything else you want to do with your life? Like, you've been in movies, you've been on TV, you've had millions of album sales. What else is there?
4: I don't know. I've done so much that I thought I never would, that it's quite overwhelming to want more. Yeah. It's like, I think I just want to keep making good music and stuff that I'm proud of. And I think that's all I want to really keep doing.
3: And now we're friends, Maddie. She's so lovely, besties. She's so lovely.
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5: Morning, Coasties. There was a crash late last night that brought some wires down. Scenic highway affected between Kincumber and Terrigal both ways. A stop slow has been put in place between Pickett's Valley Road and Charles K Drive. In Woi Woi, some road damage. Brisbane Water Drive at the Boulevard. That's affecting northbounders. And the M1 Pacific Motorway back on track after an earlier breakdown at Brooklyn. 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Sunny today, a top of 21. I'm Tim Govers. That's the latest. Central Coast traffic on Star 104.5.
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1: But right now.
2: So we are, you know, I love renovating. God, I love it. And now we're doing the roof and the gutters. So I get home on Friday and all mates up
1: when
2: on
1: you say
2: roof.
1: We, well, I'm just wondering, when you say we are doing the roof and the gutters, I'm just wondering.
2: Rod does the we nothing. Is in that. Rod goes to work and he comes home and we have a whole different house. Oh, my God. And I had to do.
1: He keeps driving past going, where do I live? Sure, it was here, but this joint doesn't look like my place.
2: Oh, my God. So I get home and old mate's up on the roof and I forgot to write down which day was coming. So there's a guy up on the roof and I'm going, hello, hello. And I asked him, I said, hey, can you see, because you remember when we first bought our house, Rod's best mate got up on the roof with a gurney and wrote,
1: Go Manly
2: and West Tigers suck.
1: Yeah.
2: That was still
1: there. One of those
2: there.
1: Things is right at the moment. I don't know how much Manly's going at the moment. The West Tigers, woo!
2: They're anyway. Sucking as well right now, aren't they? So he saw that. Anyway, here's the bit they don't tell you. So he's up there gurning, like really, really noisy. It's the whole neighbourhood. He had to go and gurney our next door neighbour's roofs as well. So much stuff came off our roof. It's everywhere.
1: Like just like dirt and lichen and moss and all that kind of stuff.
2: Lichen and moss and bits of tiles and dirt. It went I had to wash all my windows again. Like when you say who did it, I had to do so much work to tidy it up. It got to the point where I'm out. I had to wash the grass. Like, I'm out, what are you doing? I'm washing the grass. I had to wash the trees. So even the trees are all like, bleh. They've got all this brown stuff. The whole house
1: That's
2: is...
1: That's a sentence I have never heard anyone say in my life. I went out and washed the grass and washed the trees.
2: I know, Aldo stuck his head over the fence. He said, what are you doing? I said, I'm washing my trees.
1: Washing the grass.
2: And I said, you right, do you need me to come over and help you with your house? Because apparently a fair bit went over onto Aldo's side as well. It's just, a house, I think, is 27 years old. And it's like, so, and it's never, ever been done. And so here's the thing. You know how we've got apricot in the bathroom, apricot tiles when we first bought it?
1: Yeah.
2: Well, the reason they chose the apricot tiles, I thought our roof was like a terracotta-y red kind of colour. She's apricot. Underneath all that, we have.
1: Does your roof match your tiles? That old saying.
2: It does. And here's the thing, like, it looks so weird. Honestly, it looks hideous. But we're going to actually get it painted. It's called Monument. And we're getting new gutters.
1: Is that the colour? The colour's called Monument.
2: Monument, and it's Monument is a real dark kind of charcoal, not black and not grey, like a real dark. And today there's going to be new gutters. Because when old mate got up with the gurney and gurneyed the gutters, it's full of holes now. Like, all, they were terrible gutters anyway. And they're bright green.
1: The leaves were holding them together.
2: I'm not even kidding. And the moss and all the algae and stuff that was holding them. That's the reason the rain wasn't coming through. So now we're going to get, today we get the gutters and the downpipes. And then tomorrow and the next day we get it painted Monument dark. But I think it's going to be like, you know, old mate on travel guides, he dyes his hair black.
1: Yeah.
2: And nobody says anything. Our house is
1: Gonna be that. Like that.
2: Yeah, it's getting a little, it's getting a tint.
1: Do they sell it next to Just For Men, just for roofs? They're just going and get it from Woolies?
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3: The M1 Pacific Motorway looking pretty good in both directions this morning. It's a 25-minute southbound run from the Carryong interchange to Wurrunga, and it's the same for northbounders heading from Morisset to Beresfield. In Kincumba, Terrigal, we had a crash late last night. It's brought wires down. Scenic Highway has a stop slow in place between Pickett's Valley Road and Charles K Drive. 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Sunny today, a top of 21. I'm Tim Govis. That's the latest. Central Coast traffic on Star 104.5.
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13: Good morning, I'm Marianne Harris with the latest Star 104.5 news. There are mixed reports on the success of the nationwide phone alert yesterday. While 94% of the country's targeted mobile phone towers were able to receive and broadcast the signal, many Aussies, including those living in regional areas, reported the signal being short or didn't get it at all. The federal government are reviewing the test and are hoping to roll the new system out in October. Fire authorities are continuing to investigate a blaze of an Etalong apartment last week. Crews arrived to find the Mantra property well alight, and while they managed to contain the blaze from neighbouring units, the property is a total loss. No injuries were reported. Subject to conditions, the Land and Environment Court have ruled in favour of a seawall at 1 to 13 Hutton Road at the entrance north. It's been agreed without coastal protection works being carried out, it's almost certain that some of the homes will eventually be undermined by erosion. The Commissioner has ruled the applicant, Horton Coastal Engineering, and the Council have to agree on conditions of consent and come back to court on August 4 for final orders to be made. The federal government has announced plans to build Australia's first new oil refinery since the 1960s. Labor will commit $4 million towards a feasibility study into constructing it in Western Australia. And here's a good karma story. Charlie Verco, the brave paddleboarder who helped save a woman after a shark attack on a Sydney beach in June, has won the World Paddleboard Championship in Hawaii. To sport, and the Perth Bears have locked in

0: 8 degrees at Avoca on Star 104.5, the home of Gina and Maddie for breakfast. Gina and
1: Maddie. Thank you very much to Marianne in the newsroom, in for Susie Thompson this week. It is Gina and Maddie and producer Pabs hanging out with you right across the coast today for your Tuesday, the 28th of July. G'day, 6 o'clockers. Hey, this hour, we're going to do something for you, 6 o'clock, because we're going to try and hook you up with tickets to go see Benson Boone when he comes to town. Also on the show today, our 5K pop quiz and, of course, the $10,000 secret sound is back. But before we do any of that,
2: it's Gina's top three things you need to know today.
1: Let's go, Jeffries.
3: I don't know about this day. It's Kiss Your Mate Day, which it's a special occasion to...
1: Pucker up, doll.
3: I'm not kissing either of you today. Some days I want to, today I just don't feel like it. But today's that day that you express affection and it strengthens bonds and it encourages partners everywhere to share a moment of closeness. Cherish their relationship. Kiss Your Mate Day. So if you've got a mate that who you like, I'm not gonna. But
1: Pabs,
3: if you want
1: Pabs,
3: to,
1: come on, mate.
3: You
1: come
3: two,
1: over here.
3: Come on. Just on the cheek.
1: Lay one on me. Oh, no. The cheek. That's boring. I was hoping for a little bit of producer tongue. Anyway.
3: It's world record news. A new world record. A US woman's love for predatory fish led to her earning a Guinness World Record. Now, not because she caught lots. She's not a fisher person. She's a tattoo lover. She's got 106 tattoos of sharks on her body. So her name's Emily Morrison. She's a shark biologist and known as the Shark Lady Emily. I wonder, is she the one who did that show Shark here in Australia? I don't know enough to know that for sure, but imagine you love sharks that much that you get 106 tattoos of a shark on your body.
1: What do you love enough if you were going to get 106 tattoos of? What would it be?
3: Jackie.
1: Your son. Jeez. Imagine his girlfriends or future wife coming around and going, your mum has 106 tattoos of you?
3: I'd have to cover up until we got to know each other better. Like, it'd be, like, done up to the neck and buttons everywhere. No, I haven't got a single tattoo. What about you?
1: What do I love enough?
3: Yeah.
1: 106 ham and cheese croissants all over my body.
3: Sausage rolls.
4: Oh, yeah,
1: 106 what? Would you get different? Would you get like an Adidas and Nike and Umbro? Would they all be different brands or would you just go?
4: That's what I was thinking. I thought for Gina, you could do it through the ages of Jackie. You could have baby Jackie.
3: Oh, yeah, wouldn't that be nice?
4: Old Jackie. Oh.
3: Yeah.
1: You'd
4: Jackie.
1: End up on one of those TLC lifestyle shows. My secret addiction.
3: I think this tells a lot about each of us. Sausage rolls,
1: soccer balls and your children. All right.
3: Luckily, get rid of unwanted household chemicals for free this weekend. This is such a good service. The New South Wales Household Chemical Cleanup Program returns to Charmhaven and Kingcumber this August. So on Saturday, August the 1st, Charmhaven Council Depot, Chelmsford Road, from 9 a.m. to 3:30. That means you can get rid of all your chemicals you got lying around in your garage, like all that stuff you don't know what to do with.
1: Is it just a guy that looks a bit like Walter White from Breaking Bad, just collecting all the chemicals? He's like, yeah, just give them all to me. Oh, I'll get rid of them for you. No worries.
3: He's the guy.
1: The three things that you need to know, apparently, for this, the 28th of July. We'll get into the tunes. I get the keys to the music library at this time every day, and I thought, you know what? Let's go back to 2000. This was the number one song on the ARIA charts on this day in 2000. So put your coloured glasses on and get into a bit of Anastasia. It's I'm Out of Love with Gina and Maddie. Morning.

0: Kicking off your Tuesday, the 28th of July, with the number one song on this day from 2000. That's Anastasia. I'm Out of Love. It is 7 minutes after six. 9 degrees right now. It's fresh. The feels like must be a little bit cooler than that. Look, coming up in just a sec. Well, I think we've just won gold at the Com Games too in the 10,000 metre in the athletics. Rose Davies has just picked up gold and a historic gold medal. I've got a feeling that could be our first ever gold in the women's 10,000. I'll fact check that and we might even get the audio of Bruce Vaney Knackers. What's his name? Bruce McAvaney. calling that as well, because there is no better caller of athletics to have ever lived than Bruce McAvaney. So we'll see if we can get that audio for you. What did you get up to yesterday, G?
1: Oh, look, I got the gutters on. I got home and there's like all these trucks out the front of our house.
0: Okay, so yesterday we heard that you were up cleaning the gutters.
1: Yeah.
0: And then once you got rid of all the lichen and moss, you realised the gutters had holes in them, so you got new
1: terrible
0: gutters now.
1: Yeah. And oh boy, do they look schmickety doo-dah. It looks, I can't stop looking at it. It looks so good. But it looks really ugly with the roof, because remember the roof we thought was kind of dark red. The roof's apricot and now it's got really almost black gutters and downpipes, and so it looks like a real bad choice at the moment, but the roof's getting painted today and tomorrow. So
0: you know you're reaching a certain stage of your life when you're getting really excited about gutters.
1: Do you think? I'm more excited than Rod. He got home last night and it was dark, and I was trying to describe it to him and he went, come on, let's go outside. So we went outside with his torch on his phone and we had a little look in the dark, which he couldn't really tell, but oh boy, it looks so good. I want everyone to come and I'll show you. It's really cool.
0: You can just take a photo. Yeah, it's fine. I don't think I need to make a special trip just to see your gutters.
1: It does look good. It does look good. But I wanted to tell you why I'm a bit dishevelled this morning when I got here.
0: You look great. What's wrong? Why?
1: Oh, get here and you know where I park. Well, there's a park right next to where I park on either side. I had to reverse parallel between two bougie looking cars, like very expensive looking cars. And then, you know, where you normally going to do a reverse, not a reverse parallel, just a reverse, you have to go forward. Or to go forward, there's a big car there as well. So it was very difficult for me to park this morning and I arrived
0: a
1: little bit flustered.
0: How long did it take you to get into that spot, do you reckon? How many attempts?
1: 20.
0: Of reversing.
1: And then I'm like, do I trust it? Oh, my God, because there's like a BMW on one side and
0: Here in the BMW? Well, and who's got all the bougie cars downstairs?
1: Well, I think some of the big bosses in the building have a couple of bougie cars. Of course, and you don't want to scratch someone's
0: car. Do you reckon they went out last night? They went to the Woodport, tied it on and had to get Ubers home.
1: Maybe.
0: And they've left their cars here overnight.
1: Maybe. And they made it very, very difficult for me to park, who's not a confident driver, as you know. I'm not a confident parker. But doing reversing in between two bougie cars, who you know whose cars they are, and I couldn't go forward to get the right angle. So it did take me, I was a little bit later than the normal this morning. It took me about 10 minutes.
0: Where did you park, Pabs?
2: Oh, well, I'm the first one here, so it's plenty of car parks.

0: Jenna and Maddie with you on Star 104.5, 12 minutes after 6. Coming up real soon, we are going to have host a Big Brother and have a cultural correspondent from the Cheap Seats, friend of the show, Mel Tresina, will join us. And I'm going to put you and Pabs, G, just after the 6:30 news to the test. I know you guys love your TV.
1: Yeah.
0: I'm going to see how well you know your TV. But we were just talking about this before, the Commonwealth Games happening in Edinburgh in Scotland at the moment, and just moments ago, a historic win for Australia, gold medal in the 10,000 metres, Rose Davies picking up gold, and there is nothing better than Bruce McAvaney calling an Australian win. So I think we can all sit back, thanks to Seven Sport, and have a little listen to Bruce McAvaney doing what he does best.
2: Here's Rose Davies about to enter the straight. She's about 80 metres in front of Diane Wanza. She's tipped away the best from Africa. This has been a race of a lifetime. She's going to do, Rose Davies, what no Australian has ever done before. A female has won the 10,000 metres at the Commonwealth Games. Stunning performance. Magnificent running. The back end was breathtaking. Wanza come through for second. She made a lot of the running. She put it on the line. And the battle for third, Rwanda get a medal for the first time at the Commonwealth Games, and Lauren Ryan comes home for fifth.
0: I would love to have Bruce McAvaney just in my kitchen. Like last night I made lasagna, and I'd love him to go, and he's put the mince in the pan, he's breaking it up into small balls, in goes the jar of the Legos, he's stirring it round. You could make anything sound amazing.
1: It's magnificent. I love all the words he chooses to describe.
0: Yeah,
1: he's great, isn't he?
0: The bechamel's gone on, and then another layer of lasagna sheets. Ah, oh, the sprinkling of the cheese. He's done it. It's in the oven. What an incredible sight. Oh, unbelievable. But yeah, of course, Rose Davies, there we go. We heard it for the first time ever. An Australian woman has won the 10,000 metre at the Commonwealth Games. Yesterday, guys, got to ask the question, where were yous? And did everyone get it? Where were you, Jenna Jeffries, when you... Did you get it?
1: I was out walking up a very steep hill listening to a very good podcast. And
0: were you listening to us again?
1: Yep. And it just went off once and then it stopped.
0: Yeah, I was a little underwhelmed by it. Still scared the absolute out of me. I was sitting on the lounge at home with Bella and we were talking and they're like, the alert's coming soon. The alert's coming soon. And then we forgot about it. Then all of a sudden we're like, stop, Jesus! Damn it! Pabs, where were you?
3: I had the exact same reaction actually. I was out walking and looked at my phone. I was like, oh, I've got 2 minutes to go. Forgot about it.
1: Yeah.
3: And then it did sort of jumpstart me.
1: Yeah.
3: But it wasn't as loud, anywhere near as loud as I was imagining.
1: And mine only went once. So it just went, and it was done. Is it supposed to go for 10 seconds, right?
0: Well, they said it was going to go for a while, but this is why it was a test, I'd imagine. But yeah, mine, it was longer than mine. Yeah, it was about like that, I reckon.
3: I think so.
0: It was about the length of it. Yeah.
1: Okay, well, I got it.
3: And then you had to clear it on your screen.
0: Yeah.
3: You had the notification as well.
1: I didn't get that.
0: You would have got the notification if you got the alert. You would have
1: was I supposed to clear it?
3: You still got it.
1: Well, I don't know.
0: you've cleared it and not realised you've cleared it.
1: Yeah.
0: There's a few people that didn't get it. There was a few people who didn't get it.
1: Yeah. Depending on their phones and stuff.
0: Government doesn't care about them. That's what it is. It's like, wow, we don't care about
1: them. Did you see Queensland? They're not going to have it. They've decided not to. That and daylight savings. Don't you dish my people right now. That, look, you know I am one. But they want to have their normal fire alert system that they always still have had.
0: Yeah, that's Queensland for you.
1: And no Dallas.
0: This says so much about Queensland. I'm not going to play any of the audio of it, but I got stuck in a wormhole of all the cookers just with their conspiracies about the alert. Have you seen any of the...
1: No, I do tell because one of my friends turned... I'm turning my phone off. They're not controlling me. I want to know if there's a fire.
0: One of the best ones was, right, that this noise, the alert, was activating the microchips that we got put in us with the COVID jab. That was my favourite. We're all active now. Woo! Okay. So good. Hey, I love people. Everyone's allowed to have an opinion. I love it, but I'm allowed to make fun of them too. What I thought we could do, because we've got these tickets to Benson Boone to give away this week, right? So all you have to do is get on air with us and you go in the draw to win the Benson Boone tickets. He's bringing his Wanted Man Tour to Sydney, playing Afterpay Arena this November. Tickets are on sale now. FrontierTouring.com is where you go to get all the info. But all you have to do is get on air with us. So where were ya? when the alert went off. And it's so simple. You call us, 4365 1045. Just go, us at the shops. Cool. That could win you Benson Boone tickets. I was driving in the car. It could win you Benson Boone tickets. I was asleep and it woke me up. 4365 1045. Where were you when that happened? And you could win yourself Benson Boone tickets. 4365 1045.
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5: The M1 Pacific Motorway carrying plenty of traffic in both directions. The Central Coast Highway steady through West Gosford and Carryong. There was a crash late last night between Terrigal and Kincumber. It's affecting traffic on Scenic Highway. A stop slow in place between Pickett's Valley Road and Charles K Drive. Some wires have come down. The census is coming this August. You'll get instructions soon on what to do. 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Authorised by the Australian Bureau of Statistics, Canberra. Sunny today, a top of 21. I'm Tim Govers. That's the latest. Central Coast traffic on Star 104.5.
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0: now in Erina. The feels like it's 5. We're looking at tops of 20 today. No rain. It's like Blind Melon said. And tomorrow, tops of 18, no rain. Thursday, no rain. Friday, oh gosh, the slight chance of a shower. Thursday's going to be fresh, only tops of 15. News this morning that Sam Armitage has been named to replace Sarah Arbo on the Today Show.
1: Oh,
0: she's got
1: really?
0: The gig.
1: I love her.
0: Yeah, Sam's great. I've had a bit to do with Sam over the years, and she's been nothing but lovely. I know she's a bit polarising for some people on the telly, but I think she'll do a fantastic job. Gosh, I tell you what, coming to the country, Benson Boone doing his Wanted Man tour. Tickets are on sale now. You can get yours from frontiertouring.com. But everyone who gets on air with us this week goes in the draw to win the tickets, and then we'll call someone back on Friday and let them know that they've won. And real simple today, we just want to know where you were when the Oz Alert went off. Nige, g'day Nige, how are you, mate?
2: Yeah, good, thanks.
0: All right, bud, where were you?
2: I was at work using the toilet.
0: Oh. A couple of alerts going off there, Nige. Did it give you a bit of a shock?
2: It startled me a bit.
0: Yeah, right, mate. Made the trip to the toilet a bit quicker. All right, let's go to David in Carryong. Morning, David.
3: Morning, Gina. Morning, Maddie.
0: Hello, mate. Where were you?
3: In school.
0: Okay, now, did anyone have any secret phones that went off, or was it the teachers? What was going on in school?
3: The teachers, and some kids had smartwatches on and they went off.
0: Oh, are they allowed smartwatches at your school?
3: Yeah, but you just can't use them to, like, cheat and test.
0: Yeah, fair enough. Did it cause a bit of a scene? Was it like a dog in the playground, mate, when the alarms went off? Everyone's like, oh, my God, the alarms!
3: Well, we were in class and someone was doing a speech.
1: Oh, no. That was rude.
0: Dave, you know what? Just for getting on air, you've won tickets. You might have to take Mum or Dad or whoever it is in your life along to Benson Boone if you win them on Friday. But just for getting on air, you're in the draw, mate.
3: Thank you.
0: Aww, no worries, legend. Who else we got, Jay?
1: We've got Bronwyn from Gwendolyn. Hey, Bron.
4: Hi. How are you doing?
1: I'm good. How are you, Bronwyn?
4: I'm good.
1: That's good. Well, happy to be talking to you. Where were you when the alarm went off?
4: I was at work. And I'm on the way there now.
1: What do you do,
0: Bronwyn?
4: Oh, aged care.
0: Aww. Okay. Did everyone turn their hearing aids down just so it wasn't too much of a shock at the workplace?
4: Yeah. We had to make sure everyone was quiet and calm and try to keep it all low. It didn't last long.
0: Yeah, no, it was only quick, wasn't it? We'll do one more. Everyone who's getting on air with this is going in the draw to win the Benson Boone tickets.
1: We've got Nathan from YE. Hey, Nathan.
5: Morning, guys. How are we?
1: Oh, we're good. Where were you when the alarm went off yesterday?
5: I was sitting out the front of my daughter's high school picking the older two girls up. My 18-month-old in the car listening to Hot Potato with the Wiggles, and as soon as it went off, she threw the phone out the window.
0: Oh, Nathan. Oh, God. How's the phone? Did it survive? Did it survive the throw?
5: The phone survived, but the tantrum that followed, it took a few years off my life.
0: On you, Nath. You're in the draw to win the tickets, mate.
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0: It's going to be played in the clubs all weekend. Hey, coming up real soon, Secret Sound, your shot at $10,000. We've got our 5K pop quiz just after 7 o'clock. And you know what? We'll get the latest news from Marianne next.
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8: Traffic building through Warnervale on Sparks Road towards the M1 Pacific Motorway. We had a crash late last night. Kincumbent, Herigal brought some wires down. And Scenic Highway now has a stop slow in place, affecting traffic both ways between Pickett's Valley Road and Charles K Drive. Some road damage to be aware of at Woi, Brisbane Water Drive. Northbound is affected at the Boulevard. The speed limit has been dropped to 40 kilometres an hour. 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Sunny today, a top of 21. I'm Tim Govers. That's the latest. Central Coast traffic on Star 104.5.
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1: Good morning, I'm Marianne Harris with the latest Star 104.5 news. Aussies who didn't receive yesterday's Oz Alert test are being assured there's no need to worry. The broadcast was successfully delivered by 94% of cell towers across the country. Incompatible hardware has been identified as the most likely reason it didn't reach all devices. The government will review the results in order to be ready for the October rollout. New rules forcing police chaplains to name the officers who use their services is causing them to resign in droves. Many of the service's 80 volunteers are also expected to quit because of a new raft of conditions, including a ban on them wearing honorary uniforms. The boss of Western Sydney's new airport is defending its lack of curfew as commercial operations are now underway. Up to 74 freight flights permitted to land at Sydney Airport between 11 at night and 6 in the morning will now operate from Badgerys Creek, with the first taking off last night. Airport Chief Executive Simon Hickey says there's no residential land to hear the noise at the end of the runway.
2: There's been a lot of consultation. It's actually probably hard to find another infrastructure asset in Australia that's had more consultation.
1: A Central Coast Council meeting will be held at 4pm today regarding the acting CEO arrangements and recruitment process for the appointment of a permanent CEO. And Grammy Award winner Carly Simon, known for her classic song You're So Vain, has been diagnosed with Parkinson's disease. The 83-year-old admits some days are better than others, but will still release her new album Comes in Waves on August 14. Updating sport, Nathan Lawson has returned to Australia's men's rugby sevens program after a stint in the NRL with the Dragons. The AFL is locked in state of origin for the next 3 years, but Victoria will be benched for 2027. In a huge blow for the struggling Giants, star midfielder Finn Callaghan has been ruled out for the rest of the season with an ankle injury. To the Commonwealth Games, and Australia continues to dominate the medal tally, with our swimming and track and field athletes producing stellar results.
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1: Early fog clearing to a sunny day with light winds, reaching a top of 21 degrees today. Mostly sunny tomorrow and 19. But right now it's 9 degrees at Erina on Star 104.5, the home of Gina and Maddie for breakfast.
3: Gina and Maddie. Morning, team. Thanks, Marianne, in the newsroom, in for Susie Thompson. We're a half an hour away from maybe hooking you up with $5,000 with our 5K pop quiz. Commonwealth Games is rolling around at the moment. And we've just won gold in the 10,000 metre, the first time an Australian woman has ever won it, Rose Davies. Another great story that I saw yesterday is Georgia Munro Cook. Now, she's part of the wheelchair basketball team, but her dad is Murray Cook, Murray, the original Red Wiggle. And he's over there supporting his daughter at the moment, and he had these words to say on Channel 7.
4: We've seen Georgia's journey from when she first became disabled to this. It's just so exciting and, really moving on. I'm so proud.
3: Incredible. Seeing the Red Wiggle over there cheering on his daughter as she represents Australia in the wheelchair basketball. She was an able-bodied basketballer until she was 18, but had to stop when she was diagnosed with hip dysplasia. So she pivoted. And now she's part of the national wheelchair basketball team. So good luck to all of the athletes who are over there in the Comm Games at the moment. We'll get back into the music. This is Ray, who has announced she's headlining Spilt Milk, which is a festival travelling around the country. Down in Canberra, it's the closest one for us. But this is

0: 6:40. You're on Star 104.5 with Jenna and Maddie. Still 6 degrees in Erina at the moment. We're looking at tops of 20 and sunshine across the coast today as the sun comes up. Around the corner, we're going to be joined by TV's Mel Trusina, host of Big Brother, and she's on the cheap seats tonight. And you know what I did yesterday?
1: No.
0: I jumped on to TVWeekLogies.com and voted in the Logies.
1: Yeah.
0: Well, I was sitting on the lounge and I was like, should I have a nap? And I was waiting for the Oz alert. And I was like, what could I do? And then I was like, you know what? I'm going to jump on and vote in the latest. Because, you know, and Mel, two of Mel's shows is up. Big Brother's up for reality
1: Did
0: and cheap
1: vote
0: seats
1: for
0: as well.
1: Her?
0: So, of course. God. And so the only reason she agrees to come on the show, she's like, if you vote for my shows at the Logies, I'll come on and talk to you and Gina. Yeah. Oh, okay, Mel. All right. Such a diva. Anyway. She's a friend of ours. And then I went down a bit of a wormhole on some TV stats. And I thought we could play a little game here because Australia's most viewed TV show each year is typically a sporting event. That's what gets the biggest numbers. That's what's the highest rating program of the year. Is either an AFL grand final, an NRL grand final, the Tillys, maybe a Rugby World Cup when it rolls around, the AFL grand final. But there have been only five shows since 2001 that haven't been a sporting event that have been the highest rating TV show of the year. And I'm wondering if you can put your brains together, you and Pabs, and maybe work out what those shows might be. And I'll give you a little hint.
1: Okay.
0: They're all reality shows.
1: Ooh. Okay.
0: Okay, so if you can work out, since 2001, there's five TV shows that haven't been a sporting event that have been the highest rating show of that year.
2: Wow, I think we know the first one, James.
1: Maths.
2: It's got to be Maths.
1: Very high rating in this studio.
0: You're right, we'll go Maths. I'll write them down. So we go Maths, lock in Maths.
1: Two out of three of us were addicted to that in here.
2: Yeah, and I mean, I think it's like a juggernaut, right? The whole of Australia.
0: So you're saying maybe like the first season of Maths or...
2: Wouldn't we have to go season?
0: Well, I'm just like, because it is of the year. There's only been 5 years since 2001 that it hasn't been a sporting event.
2: Well, I've only watched one of them.
0: Okay, so we'll go Maths season. As one of them.
2: So
0: we'll
2: I don't
0: Maths
2: know. Which
1: yeah, yeah, I reckon you got Maths, yeah.
0: Okay, we've got four more.
2: It's got to be MasterChef, one of the cooking ones.
1: Oh, yeah, MasterChef for sure.
2: MasterChef. MasterChef has to be in there.
1: And I want to say the Block Grand Final. The Block Grand Final when you're watching the...
2: Especially in those early years, it was absolutely huge.
1: Yeah.
2: Oh, speaking of Mel, the old Big Brothers.
1: Oh,
2: Greta Khalid,
1: yeah, that killed it.
2: They were massive.
1: Yeah.
2: Remember when Trevor got down on one knee, they got married.
1: Yeah.
0: Big Brother.
1: Yeah.
0: Okay.
2: Old mate put the tape across his...
1: I didn't
2: mouth.
1: Watch it enough.
0: Merlin, his name was.
2: Yeah.
0: Merlin, free the refugees.
2: Yeah.
0: When he came out and did that protest. Yeah.
1: I didn't watch this as
0: so
1: much, but
0: got,
1: it's popular.
0: We've got Maths, MasterChef, The Block, Big Brother. Speaking of Greta Colleen, she's joining us on the show next week to talk about her new show, The Traders.
1: I'm excited for that show. And what about a singing show?
2: Singing.
1: Like Idol? Or
2: what's the one with the chairs where they swing around?
1: That's The Voice. I don't know. Do those ones do as well as they used to?
2: Well, Idol was the original, right?
1: Yeah.
2: The original one here?
1: Yeah. I don't
2: Dancing
1: know.
2: With
1: I
2: the
1: no
2: Stars?
1: Idea. Oh!
0: There's only one, one slot left.
1: I reckon it's Idol or Dancing with the Stars. And see, the last year, Dancing with the Stars, that was in America. Because Robert Irwin
0: yeah.
1: was on it.
0: Yeah, no, that was American.
2: No,
0: yeah.
2: but was Dicko, was he
1: He was on
2: Idol?
1: The... was he Idol? Yeah, he was Idol. Okay. That's years ago.
2: Yeah,
1: that's
2: well,
1: outside
2: that's
1: the
2: I think.
1: 5 years.
0: I need you to lock one in.
2: Idol.
1: Idol. Okay, Idol.
0: Okay.
2: How do we go?
0: So, I can tell you that you've got one, two, three out of the five right.
1: Oh, really?
0: Okay.
1: I want five.
0: Yeah, so... In 2004, when Anthony Calea beat Casey Donovan... That pulled in 3.38 million viewers... And is the highest rating non-sporting telecast since 2001. And then, so we got Idol, right?
1: Tick.
0: The original Idol with Guy Sebastian and Shannon Noll.
1: My mate.
0: Pulled in more viewers, but that year there was a Rugby World Cup in 2003 and that got over 4 million viewers. So then, the next would be The Block, right? Yeah. Unbelievably, The Block, back in 2011, let's get a bit of Block music up. In 2011, 3.37 million people tuned in to watch Polly and Woz.
1: Oh, yeah, yeah. He had this laugh.
0: No, Woz. that was Gavin Woz, I think, from the original. This is Polly and Woz. Oh, they only won because no one else sold in that year. That was a year that no one else sold a property and they only won. And then we had, in 2009, the original MasterChef. 3.7 million people tuned in to watch Julie Goodwin beat Poe in MasterChef. And I remember how big that was. That was just so huge. And then these numbers are incredible. Free-to-air TV doesn't pull these numbers anymore. Same year, Underbelly, A Tale of Two Cities, got 2.5 million viewers for that.
1: Yeah, that was huge. Really good.
0: One that you were tossing up was the one with the chairs, as Pab calls it, The Voice, 2012. 3.3 million people watched Carice Eden from the coast on Team Seal win it.
1: Wow.
0: And then the other one. What if I did this? Does that ring any bells for you?
1: Is this Married at First Sight?
0: No, no maths. It was My Kitchen Rules. In 2013, 3.27 million people tuned in to watch couple Dan and Steph win My Kitchen Rules when it was at the height of its powers. No maths. And no Big Brother, surprisingly. But that's because there was a sporting event bigger that year that beat it. But there you go. Hey, well done, guys. 3 out of 5 ain't bad.
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3: Central Coast traffic. A crash late last night, Kincumber, Terrigal. It's brought some wires down. Scenic Highway has a stop slow in place between Pickett's Valley Road and Charles K Drive, affecting traffic in both directions. Road damage at Woi Woi, Brisbane Water Drive at the Boulevard. That's affecting northbounders. The speed limit's down to 40 kilometres an hour. Sweet on the M1, though, between Sydney and Newcastle both ways. 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Sunny today, a top of 21. I'm Tim Govers. That's the latest. Central Coast traffic on Star 104.5.
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0: Thank you very much, Nelly. Right with me here on Star 104.5. We are moments away from our 5K pop quiz. $5,000 could be yours. Now, I'm keen to give this away today. So, like, you know, you've got to be in it to win it, right? The questions, they could just fall straight into your wheelhouse and you could just be on a hot streak. Bang, bang, bang, bang, bang. 10 questions, 60 seconds, $5,000 could be yours. Also on the way, this is what we call more music variety, a bit of G-flip. And then we'll throw it back to a little bit of Sophie Ellis-Bextor as well. But take us into the news, Jenna Jeffries. What do you got for us?
1: Do you do the shopping? Do you do the groceries at your house or does Bella mostly do it?
0: We alternate between doing a bit of click and collect.
1: Yeah,
0: a bit of delivery. We've got the three kids and the afternoons are just so busy with extracurricular, easy for some to say, extracurricular activities. But if we go to the shops, it's me. I enjoy going to the shops.
1: Do you choose to go to a person who'll serve you at the checkout or do you like to self-serve your checkout at the checkout?
0: Depending on the size of the shop.
1: Yes.
0: If I'm grabbing the big trolley and it's loaded to the top, if it's our fortnightly shop, I'll go to the checkout. But if it's a basket or even just the half trolley, I'll generally go to the self-serve.
1: I'm exactly the same. And when I go to the self-serve, I'm not kidding, nearly 100% of the time I have to get the lady over because it does the red light. It does the red light. It goes beep, beep. But here's the thing. Costco, Kmart and Big W are having a checkout overhaul apparently because you know how Kmart's got the checkout in the middle? I don't like that.
0: The worst.
1: That's stupid. Ugh. And it's going to be, they're going to put it back to the front door, which is way better because that's your way out. Costco in Sydney, the Marsden Park one, they've now got a talking self-checkout. So as you put your stuff through, it'll say broccoli. Or if I say broccoli, actually.
0: It'll say broccoli because that's how you say it.
1: But it'll say, and apparently that's supposed to make you feel like someone's watching and it's a bit of a security thing as well.
0: I've never been to a Costco.
1: No, me either. I really want to. But
0: to me, that's the place you go when you need 100 cans of baked beans.
1: Yeah.
0: Like, you know, or 40,000 toilet rolls. Like, it's that bulk buy kind of joint.
1: Which your family apparently needs those 40,000 toilet rolls. So it could be good for you.
2: Is it going to say every item you get, though? Because that would be, I don't want to be shamed. Chocolate.
1: Chips. And then it gets a bit judgy. Oh, really? Yeah. Do you think you need that?
2: Soda.
0: More sugar?
1: How funny would that be? Well, apparently, part of why Costco is bringing that in is 3 million Aussies admit to stealing from the self-help checkouts. I never could do that, but I wondered, do people go, oh, it's a bag of apples, but they say it's potatoes? But I would never be able to remember what was cheaper.
0: Oh, they've gotten better. They've gotten better at those self-serve checkout things because if you put it down, especially if you're doing the fruit and veg, it can see. It's got the cameras so it knows, like, you put down the, say it's a cucumber, and it's suggested already that it's cucumber, zucchini or something else. Like, you can't get away with calling that a clove of garlic, you know?
1: Well, I wonder how that'd be expensive though, because the clover. Anyway, 3 million Aussies do it. Apparently,
0: it's
1: I could never do that.
0: Just saying, they're different. That's all.
1: But I get you. Big W apparently is going to do bigger checkout spaces so that it's a bit more family friendly and more people can fit through. But three are ditching human checkouts. I want them. I like the human checkout. I think they should do a balance. I mean, like Maddie, you say you like to, if you've got your big shop, I want a human because they're 10 times better at it than me. Little shop, I'm happy to do it myself. But you got to keep the humans. Keep the humans,
0: there you
1: I
0: go.
1: Say.
0: Check out Chat with Jenna Jeffries, the 5K pop quiz next. Star
3: 104.5, Central Coast traffic. In Terrigal, a two-car crash late last night brought some wires down and Scenic Highway is still affected. A contraflow has been set up between Pickett's Valley Road and Charles K Drive. A stop slow is in place. Woi, road damage. Brisbane Water Drive at the Boulevard. Northbound is affected with the speed limit down to 40, making good time on the M1 Pacific Motorway both ways. The census is coming this August. You'll get instructions soon on what to do. In the census, every answer matters. Authorised

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9: Good morning, I'm Marianne Harris with the latest Star 104.5 news. Yesterday's nationwide Oz alert test was broadcast by 94% of mobile phone towers, with authorities hailing the trial a success. Patrick Hetherington from the National Emergency Management Agency says all data will now be assessed.
10: We'll do a deep dive into all aspects of today's test and make any necessary modifications to the system so that Oz Alert is ready for the Australian Government and emergency service organisations to use from October 2026.
9: The New South Wales Land and Environment Court has ruled in favour of property owners seeking to build a seawall at 1 to 13 Hutton Road at the entrance north. The 90-metre concrete structure will replace a temporary fix currently in place. The details will be made public in August when final orders are made. New data reveals our healthcare sector is in danger of losing even more key staff. This comes as two-thirds of nurses and midwives in New South Wales have considered leaving the industry altogether as they struggle to balance shift work with the demands of parenting. 70% surveyed said burnout was a major factor. US President Donald Trump admits his patience is running out as he once again warned the US will return to strong military action against Iran if diplomatic efforts do not bring a rapid resolution to the crisis in the Middle East. This comes after a two-day pause in hostilities. And we're being encouraged to sign up to the nation's organ and tissue donation register as part of Donate LifeWell. To sport, and two of the biggest clubs in world football are in Sydney, with Premier League giants Tottenham and Chelsea gearing up for this Saturday's Sydney Super Cup. But tonight, Chelsea face Western Sydney Wanderers at Accor Stadium before the Spurs play Sydney FC at Allianz Stadium tomorrow. The Wallabies are spending the week in Sydney as they prepare to head to Japan this weekend. And to the games in Glasgow, and Australia has swept the podium in the women's 100 metres final, with Meg Harris edging out Molly O'Callaghan to claim gold. Shayna Jack claiming bronze in her farewell games.
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9: Early fog clearing to a sunny day with light winds, reaching a top of 21 degrees today. Mostly sunny tomorrow at 19. But right now it's 9 degrees at Erina

0: on Star 104.5, the home of Gina and Maddie for breakfast. Gina and
1: Maddie. Thank you very much, Marianne in the newsroom, filling in for Susie Thompson this week before 7.30. Says on my run sheet here, we get each day, I did something inappropriate with a record company dude, and it wasn't me.
2: Sounds more of a you thing than a me thing, doesn't it?
1: So I cannot wait to hear what inappropriate thing Jenna Jeffries has done with someone from a record company. But waking up also this morning to some sad news, Bill Oddie, wildlife presenter, comedian and musician, more famously known here in Australia as one of the members of the Goodies, passing away at the age of 85.
3: Goodies, goody, goody, yum, yum.
1: Goodies ran for nine seasons between 1970 and 1982 with 76 episodes. It's screened here in Australia on the ABC.

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0: Gosh, imagine that, $5,000 on a Tuesday morning. Yes, please. Oh, no.

0: Next, Murder on the Dance Floor here on Star 104.5. Jenna and Maddie with you. Tomorrow on the show, we're going to be joined by radio legend. You know him as Rosso from American Rosso. Also, Architect Nerd. He's bringing a show to the Gosford Library. He's going to tell us all about that. But right now, let's try and give away some coins, shall
1: we? Jenna and Maddie's $5,000 pop quiz. 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
0: Yeah, it's 10 questions, 60 seconds. That's all that is standing between you and $5,000. We do it at this time every day. And someone who has been listening every day and has got through this morning is Kathleen from Berkeley Vale. Hello, Kathleen.
2: Hey, guys. How are you?
3: Oh, good, Kathleen. Hey, what would you do? This is my favourite thing, dreaming about what I would spend money on. What would you spend it on if you win $5,000 today?
2: I spend it on a holiday in South Korea that we just booked in.
3: Oh, great. Have you been before?
2: No, never.
0: Oh. Gosh, it's incredible. I saw a documentary on South Korea the other day, and what a fascinating country that is. Oh. Pabs, you know, producer Pabs is right into his kimchi at the moment as well, speaking of South Korea. He's added that to his diet, which is just a little fun fact for everyone playing at home. Now, Kathleen, you have been listening every morning. How have you gone playing along?
2: In the car, okay, but I think once I'm under pressure, the nerves will hit in, and
0: well,
2: I don't know.
0: Kathleen, it's just you, me, and Gina, and producer Pabs in the corner, okay? So it's just us. No one's listening, okay? No one's going to worry about when you get to work, go, oh, my God, how did you not know the answer to that? Don't think about that. Just think about the $5,000 and spending it in Seoul, okay?
2: Yeah, okay, no worries.
0: All right. So your time will start at the end of the first question. If you don't know an answer, pass, and if we have time, we'll come back to it, okay?
2: Okay, no worries.
0: Let's go. True or false, Dory is the name of the blue fish in Finding Nemo.
2: True.
0: What does LOL stand for?
2: Laugh out loud.
0: Who won the State of Origin series this year, Queensland or New South Wales?
2: New South Wales.
0: Michelle, Kelly Rowland, and who else make up the group Destiny's Child?
2: Oh, my God. Pass.
0: Who is the current host of Big Brother?
2: Gretel Kelly.
0: Delta Goodrum finished fourth in what song contest this year?
2: Oh, my God, it's an overseas pass.
0: Which animated character lives in a pineapple under the sea?
2: SpongeBob. SpongeBob.
0: Which celebrity owns the beauty brand Fenty? Which celebrity owns the beauty brand Fenty?
2: Pass.
0: Who plays Wednesday in the Netflix TV show by the same name?
2: Wednesday.
0: Who are the names of Anne Hathaway's kids? What are the names of Anne Hathaway's kids?
2: We'll never close, Pat.
0: Michelle, Kelly Roll, and we are out of time. So we got through all the questions. You did well with your pacing, but you passed on a couple. Let's get the ones you got wrong and passed on, G.
3: All right. You did really well, but Michelle, Kelly Roll, and who else made up Destiny's Child? It's Beyoncé.
2: That's it.
3: The current host of Big Brother, friend of the show, Mel Trusina. Delta Goodrum finished fourth in Eurovision. You got SpongeBob SquarePants. That was great. Which celebrity owns the beauty brand Fenty? It's Rihanna. Who plays Wednesday in the Netflix TV show? That's Jenna Ortega. Is that how you say her last name?
0: Yeah, we'll go with that. Ortega.
3: Ortega. Yep. And what are the names of Anne Hathaway's kids? It's Jonathan and Jack. But you got 4 out of 10, which is pretty good.
0: Oh. Yeah, you did really well. You're on a roll, Michelle. Sorry, not Michelle. She's in Destiny's Child. You're on a roll, Kathleen. As soon as you hit that one pass, it can throw you. You did really well, though, mate. And just for getting on air with us, you're in the draw to win tickets to see Benson Boone. So we're drawing that on Friday. So you don't walk away empty-handed.
2: Wonderful. Thanks, guys.
0: No worries. Well, the 5K pop quiz back 7 o'clock tomorrow as we get into this. It's from the off-campus soundtrack, absolute tune, G Flip, their song, Bed on Fire with Jenna and Maddie.

0: Love that. 18 minutes after 7, right across the coast, you're hanging out with Gina and Maddie. Secret Sound is back. Day 2, your shot at $10,000 with our Secret Sound. And every guest that gets on air will walk away with a prize from our friends at Harvey Norman Home Appliances, Erina, Lake Haven and West Gosford. Bringing the funk is Mark Ronson and Bruno Mars. We'll get that on for you in just a sec. But coming up after the traffic, Gina Jeffries, what did you do?
1: Oh, I met a record company person at the Amy Shark event on Sunday and I did something inappropriate.
0: And amazing.
1: Like really inappropriate.
0: You know it was a work event, so HR can still get involved.
1: I know.
0: Are you sure you want to tell this story?
1: You know me.
0: We'll do it next.
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3: There's a crash late last night in Terrigal. It's affecting Scenic Highway still. A contraflow has been set up between Pickett's Valley Road and Charles K Drive. Some wires have come down. Utility crews are trying to sort those out now. Road damage at Woiwoi, Brisbane Water Drive at the Boulevard. That's affecting northbounders. The speed limit down to 40 kilometres an hour. Looking good on the M1 from the Hawkesbury River Bridge. It's a 14-minute run to Wooronga. 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Sunny today, a top of 21. I'm Tim Govers. That's the latest Central Coast traffic on Star 104.5.
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0: Bruno Mars with Mark Ronson there. That's Uptown Funk. It's Jenna Maddie with you on Star 104.5. We are half an hour away from giving you another shot at our $10,000 secret sound. Do you think you know what this is? I reckon someone already knows.
1: Yeah.
0: So if you think you do, make sure you're listening in about half an hour because we'll open up the phones and you could be walking away with $10,000.
1: Well, this story does come with a bit of a warning. You might be right, Maddie. I might get a call from HR when I admit what I've done. But I'm going to tell you anyway. So when someone wears velvet or like a cuddly fabric, I just want to touch them. I can't help it. I do. And so Susie from the news, beautiful Susie, last week she was out and she had velvet pants on. And I said to her, oh, when you wear velvet, don't you think everyone just wants to touch you? She goes, oh, I hope so. And later on that morning, I couldn't help it. I just said, I'm sorry, I just got to touch you. And and the velvet just feels so nice. And, you know, yesterday I had that real fluffy jumper on. And if any of you had that on, I would have wanted to give you a cuddle. So when we met, this is where I went wrong.
0: Mm-hmm.
1: We met Amy Shark on Sunday out at Westfield Tugra, and we were in the green room out the back, me and Pabs, yep, and Shane with a Y and Loz from the Fun and Games. They weren't in the room.
0: Why were they in the room? Keep Shane with a Y away from Amy Shark. He's not allowed around any talent.
1: So, you know how Amy did this? So with her, the vinyl of her new album, Soft Pop, because it's called Soft Pop, you can get this exclusive cover, which is blue kind of teddy bear fabric. And it's real soft and lovely. And anyway, so her record label walked in and they're, you know, they're pretty high up in the record label. They're very important.
0: If you're looking after Amy Shark, you're one of the big wigs. Is it Sony? Big wigs
1: at
0: Sony?
1: Yeah, Sony. Yeah. And one walks in and he's got that blue it's blue teddy bear fabric, really. He's got it in a jumper. And I'm like, oh, does everyone want to just touch you and give you a cuddle when you wear that? He goes, ooh, I hope so. And I said, you know what you need to do? You need to get the matching pants. Oh, I said it to a record label. Get the pants so people touch your bum. Lucky he laughed and he said it's a good idea, but oh my God, did I go too far with a record label?
0: I don't know. If you look at the history of Sony, maybe.
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3: 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Central Coast traffic.
4: A crash late last night in Terrigal on Scenic Highway brought some wires down. Utility crews are on site trying to fix them. A contraflow has been set up between Pickens Valley Road and Charles K Drive. If you're about to jump onto the M1 Pacific Motorway, I've got good news. Southbounders are making great time. 25 minutes from the Carryong Interchange to Wurrunga. Northbounders are getting a good go up to Newcastle as well. It's taking 25 minutes to get from Morissette to Beresfield. 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Sunny and 21 today. I'm Tim Govers. That's the latest Central Coast traffic on Star 104.5.
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13: Good morning, I'm Marianne Harris with the latest Star 104.5 news. An ICAC inquiry into allegations the state Liberal Party members breached donation laws is entering its second day. It's so far heard allegations developer Jean Nassif sought to use a former Premier's brothers to influence government decisions. There are concerns yesterday's government alert system may have done more harm than good for victims of domestic violence. Anyone who needs help or someone to talk to is urged to call Lifeline on 131144. A 38-year-old man will face court tomorrow after allegedly stealing copper on the coast. The incidents occurred in Charmhaven over the weekend, where the man was found with cabling and cutting tools in his possession at two different locations. There are grave concerns for a baby who remains missing after the bodies of a woman and toddler were found in waters off South Australia's southeast coast. A Central Coast rally calling for the end of an aerial culling of brumbies in the Snowy Mountains will be held at Rotary Park in Gosford on Saturday, August 1. Overseas, and thousands of firefighters, soldiers and volunteers in France and Spain continue to battle historic wildfires. Close to 400,000 residents and tourists have now been evacuated, as experts warn it could take weeks to contain the blazes. And despite the extraordinary success of Wham, Andrew Ridgeley says being a celebrity was unwelcome. The 63-year-old singer admitted it was an immense relief not to be subjected to daily media scrutiny after the group he formed with George Michael split in 1986.
11: Over $75,000 in prizes. The Bowser Buster Raffle. WyongLeagues.com.au.
13: To sport, and Zach Lomax says playing for PNG is the opportunity of a lifetime in 2028. Currently signed with the Western Force for another year, he insists he still has ambitions to represent the Wallabies at next year's World Cup. And what a run the Aussies are having in Glasgow, with even more gold at the Commonwealth Games this morning. Gymnast Kate McDonald on the uneven bars, swimmer Jenna Forrester in the women's 400-metre individual medley, and Beau Matthews in the men's 100-metre breaststroke SB9 event.
12: Central Coast weather.
13: Early fog clearing to a sunny day today with light winds and a top of 21 degrees. Mostly sunny tomorrow and 19. Right now, though, it's a cool 7 degrees at Avoca on Star 104.5, the home of Gina and Maddie for breakfast.
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10: Morning, Coasties. I hope you're gearing up for a great Tuesday, whatever it is you're up to. So if you're a fan of the movie The Castle, which, I tell you what, if you're not, it's un-Australian. I've got some very exciting news for you. Something is in the works, and I'll unpack that for you after we play this next song, which is Dracula by Tame Impala. But I also want to tell you that Book Week is coming up as well this year, and we are getting involved. We're going to be bringing the Gina and Maddie show to one lucky school here on the coast. 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

0: Dracula. We are about 20 minutes away from our $10,000 Secret Sound. Day two of Secret Sound, your shot at $10,000. Jerry, Maddie, hanging out with you. We're about to chat to Jayden Forster, our entertainment reporter. He's got the numbers on whether or not Meghan Markle was a success on MasterChef. But I was just mentioning before we played Tame Impala, if you are a fan of The Castle.
1: It's justice, it's law, it's the vibe. No, that's it. It's the vibe.
0: It's the vibe. And the vibe of The Castle is incredible. Almost 30 years after its release, the producers, the working dog team, so Santo Chiloro, Rob Sitch, Tom Gleisner, Jane Kennedy and crew, have today made an announcement that few saw coming.
2: Dad, some guy's selling an overhead projector.
3: Nah. Now hang on, Steve. What's he asking?
2: 150.
3: Tell him he's dreaming.
2: Yeah.
0: Well, we're not dreaming because The Castle will now be reimagined for the stage and make its theatrical debut early next year. It's going to be The Castle, the musical. We're going to be all of your favourite scenes, all of the favourite lines, apparently, and we've got the same people, like I said, behind the scenes working on it. So the legacy of The Castle will live on stage, which I'm very excited about. All right, let's get to Jayden.
4: Hey, this is Taylor Swift.
5: What's going on, guys? It's Post Malone.
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8: Watch.
9: Hello, Jayden Forster.
10: Hello, guys. Good morning. And just quickly, a hot tip on that one. It premieres in Melbourne. It will come to Sydney.
0: Oh, okay.
9: I'm so right, excited about that. I love it. Hey, Jayden, Meghan Markle was on MasterChef. Was she a big hit or not?
10: Well, I guess it depends on which way you look at it, right? 738,000 people tuned in on Sunday night to watch Meghan in the kitchen, which, well, yeah, it was up 100,000 on the previous Sunday night. It's not a record or anything. It's sort of equal with their highest viewership from earlier in the season. I guess it's what we call a sugar hit, really. It's a good hit. Networks, they secretly want 500,000. So 700,000 is good. You kind of would secretly think that they would want a million, but I mean, Com Games, it's understandable that you're only going to have 700,000. And look, you know, at the end of the day, I'm not exactly the president of the Meghan Markle fan club, but I think that hit there, those numbers are very much down to her. She was hired to do a job and she did it exceptionally well. She was a great guest. She was funny. She was engaging. Of course, you know, it was heavily scripted like all reality TV is, but I think she did a really good job. The only negative, I think, was that really cringy FaceTime with Prince Harry. That was a bit odd for me, but overall, great work. And I guess surprising as well, if the story is true, that she didn't actually get paid a cent to do that particular episode of MasterChef, which, not sure I buy that, but look, if true, very surprising, because to be totally honest with you, it kind of like defies everything I know and think about Meghan Markle.
0: Let's talk about an Aussie who's about to make history right now, though, Jayden.
10: Indeed, yeah. See ya with the Hollywood Walk of Fame. Indeed, yeah. Great track. One of many. She's said to become the first Australian female artist / songwriter to get her star on the Walk of Fame. So Helen Reddy, of course, the woman behind that big track, I Am Woman, she was the first Australian female to get one back in the 70s. So she the first female. Hers, though, was strictly as a singer and a performer, whereas Sia's is sort of as like an all-rounder, someone who writes, composes, produces, obviously for herself and for other people like Rihanna and Beyonce. So, yeah, big news for Sia, now joining Helen Reddy and four other Aussie music artists now with a star, or set to get a star anyway, on the Hollywood Walk of Fame.
0: Beautiful. Thank you very much, Jayden Forster, with the latest on what's going on in the glossies. We'll get back into the tunes. This is Ace of Base with The Sign, and just around the corner, we will be giving you a shot at our $10,000 Secret Sound and host of Big Brother, and you'll see her on the cheap seats tonight. Friend of the show, Mel Tresina, will join us as well. It's 7:43 right now, 9 degrees in Gosford. It's Jenna and Maddie. Morning.

0: few closed door conversations going on between Gina Jeffries and producer Pabs, and my run sheet isn't fully complete. I feel like there's something happening at 10 past 8. There could be a bit of a stitch up on this guy over this side of the desk. We'll have to wait and see what happens at 10 past 8. But something that's happening before that is our $10,000 secret sound. If you would like to play and have a crack at $10,000 and have a guess at what our secret sound is, I wouldn't go anywhere because we're going to give you that shot next.
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3: Delays through Terrigal on Scenic Highway. It follows a crash late last night that brought some wires down. A contraflow has been set up between Pickett's Valley Road and Charles K Drive. You'll need to factor in plenty of extra travel time. Road damage slowing down Brisbane Water Drive at Woi Woi. Northbound is down to 40 kilometres an hour past the boulevard. A polished man opens up, asks for help and shows up because when they do, everyone wins. Polished Man, strong enough to care, end violence. Sign up at polishedman.com. Sunny and 21 degrees today. I'm Tim Govers. That's the latest. Central Coast traffic on Star 104.5.
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0: Taylor Swift's new one, I Knew What I Knew You. More music variety here on Star 104.5 because we'll throw it back in a sec. A little bit of Five, Keep On Moving. What are we? 7:54. Well, that feels like the right time to do this.
1: Gina and Maddie's Secret Sound.
2: It's the Secret Sound.
0: Yeah, $10,000 could be yours with our Secret Sound. Asked you yesterday, G.
3: Yeah.
0: And ask you again, see if you've changed your mind. $10,000, you win it in, say, 10 minutes. First thing you're doing.
3: Well, it's still, I think I still want to just book a holiday straight away. And
0: Where?
3: I really want to go to Fiji again. I haven't been to Fiji since Jackie was little. So just Fiji, lying in a hammock.
0: Yeah, and I think there's enough money. Get stuck into that.
3: No, I don't like the carver. Okay. I do like the margarita in a hammock, though. And there's enough money in that to have the holiday, just me and Rod, and pay some bills as well, I reckon. You can a bit of sensible as well.
0: Now, I said yesterday, my wife heard, that I would like to buy a pinball machine.
3: Yeah, do you get in trouble?
0: She poo-pooed that idea.
3: Can't believe that.
0: So... maybe I could, $10,000, I could try and get like a three-hole mini putt-putt course out in the backyard. Like, just, it'd be very small, but we could construct just like a little mini golf out the back for me and the kids.
3: Actually, I like that.
0: Yeah?
3: And do a bit of nice landscaping around it too, so it looks really nice too.
0: I'd have to get some mates around to help, I reckon.
3: Yeah.
0: I reckon we could do that.
3: Yeah. I don't hate that.
0: Maybe I could chip in some money and, like, put a windmill on one of them, make one of the holes pretty difficult.
3: You know,
0: the blades roll around, you've got to time it perfectly. See how that one goes down on the home front.
3: Yeah.
0: But, hey, we can't play, we can't win. So it is up to you, Coasties. Only you here on the Central Coast can win this $10,000 with Secret Sound, and all you need to do is correctly identify this sound. What is it? What is our $10,000 secret sound? Well, now is the time to call. 4365-1045. Let's go.
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1: 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Central Coast traffic.
5: We've got delays through Terrigal. It's due to a crash late last night. Scenic Highway has wires down between Pickett's Valley Road and Charles K Drive. There are utility crews on site to try and repair them. That means a contraflow in place affecting traffic both ways. Woi Woi, road damage on Brisbane Water Drive. Northbound is struggling at the Boulevard. The M1 up to speed between Sydney and Newcastle. Choose confidence. 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Book your tour with Keaton. Sunny and 21 today. I'm Jim Govers. That's the latest Central Coast traffic on Star 104.5.
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0: Australia's first new oil refinery since the 1960s. Labor will commit $4 million towards a feasibility study into constructing it in Western Australia. The government says it would help reduce our reliance on foreign fuel imports, which has been laid bare by the Middle East conflict. There are mixed reports on the success of the nationwide phone alert yesterday. While 94% of the country's targeted mobile phone towers were able to receive it, many Aussies reported the signal being short or didn't get it at all. Emergency Management Minister Christy McBain says they are reviewing the test for the rollout in October.
1: NEMA is also taking feedback from constituents, so you can jump on the AusAlert website and provide feedback directly to us from there.
0: Fire authorities are working to establish the cause of an Edelong blaze last week. Crews arrived to find the Mantra property well alight, and while they managed to contain the fire from neighbouring units, the property is a total loss. No injuries were reported. Subject to conditions, the Land and Environment Court have ruled in favour of a seawall at 1 to 13 Hutton Road at the entrance north. It's been agreed without coastal protection works being carried out. It's almost certain that some of the homes on the site will eventually be undermined by erosion. And here's a good karma story. Charlie Verco, the brave paddleboarder who helped save a woman after a shark attack on a Sydney beach in June, has taken out the World Paddleboard Championship in Hawaii.
2: Over $75,000 in prizes. 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
0: Updating sport and success for Australia on day four of the Commonwealth Games in Glasgow. Our swimming stars won 7 gold medals in the pool this morning, including Meg Harris, Sam Perkins and Beau Webster in their respective events. On the track, distance runner Rose Davies claimed gold in the 10,000 metre event. Australia leads the medal table with England trailing. And in Major League Baseball, Australian infielder Curtis Meade has been traded to the Red Sox.
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0: Early fog clearing to a sunny day today with light winds reaching a top of 21 degrees. Mostly sunny tomorrow and 19. Right now, though, it's 9 degrees at Gosford on Star 104.5, the home of Gina and Maddie for breakfast.
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7: Yeah, it's the coast's favourite cash contest. $10,000 up for grabs with our Secret Sound.
8: Yeah.
7: And since we've started doing Secret Sound here at Star 104.5, we have given away over $500,000. Yeah, that's $500,000 worth of cash and prizes. And those prizes, thanks to our great friends. None of this would be possible without our great friends at Harvey Norman Home Appliances, Lakehaven, West Gosford and Erina. Every guess, whether it's right or wrong, right, you get the 10K. Mm-hmm. Wrong, you'll still walk away with an incredible prize from Harvey Norman Home Appliances. And the person with the fastest fingers this morning was Lauren from Lakehaven. G'day, Loz.
9: Hi, how are you?
8: Good, Lauren. What are you going to do if you win? Let's say when you win. When you win, what are you going to do with $10,000?
9: Probably go on a little mini trip and put money towards a renovation we're doing.
8: Oh, what are you renovating?
9: Oh, just 2 bedrooms for a house.
8: Nice.
7: Okay. Have you got an expanding family? Is that what's happened?
9: Yeah.
7: All right. So where are you now? Are you somewhere in a calm...
9: I'm pulled over on the side of the road with my 2 kids.
7: Okay. I was going to say in a calm environment, but certainly not. All right, I'm sure the kids would love you to spend $10,000 worth on Nidos, but let's get into this, okay? So the way this is going to work is I'm going to get rid of this music. I'm going to play you the Secret Sound one more time. We'll come back and we'll get your guess. Then we'll wait for our Secret Sound adjudicator to tell us whether it's right or wrong. And then the rest is history, okay?
9: Yeah.
7: All righty. Lauren from Lakehaven. For $10,000, what is this Secret Sound?
9: Is it pushing down on like an approval stamp?
7: Okay. Pushing down on an approval stamp.
8: Like in an office where you...
9: Yeah, an office.
7: Approved.
9: Yeah.
7: Approved. Oh, we're used to seeing the denied stamp, Lauren.
9: Yeah.
7: So
9: yeah.
7: When Gina and I come up with ideas, we very rarely does it come back with an approved stamp.
8: That hasn't even got an approved stamp.
7: No. All right. Gina Jeffries has direct eye contact with our adjudicator.
8: Lauren from Lakehaven, it is not an approval stamp.
9: No
8: but
9: thank you.
8: Don't worry, you go home with something. Let me show you what you are going to get from our friends. It's a Google Home speaker, Harvey Norman Home. Oh.

0: appliances. Oh, awesome. That's one of those ones you can have in the house, and you can say, "Hey Google," and you can ask it.
1: I've got one of them.
0: Oh, good, great. Thank you. All
1: yep.
0: yours.
1: Thank you.
2: Congratulations, Lauren. And the good news is for everyone else listening, another shot at the secret sound coming up after 9 o'clock with Nicole today. Harvey Norman, Home Appliances, Erin at Lakehaven and West Gosford hooking us up, and Lauren there. We'll get into some Alex Warren Fever Dream. Come back with what I feel like is going to be a bit of a stitch up on me. Morning.

0: Alex Warren's Fever Dream, Star 104.5, home of the Coast's favourite cash contest, Secret Sound, another crack after 9 o'clock. Joining us a little later on in the show, good friend, she calls us the besties, bestie Mel Trusina, who'll be on the cheap seats tonight on Channel 10 and host a Big Brother. What's going on here?
1: Last week, Maddie Baisley, you told us you've got something coming up tomorrow you're a little bit worried about. Have a listen.
0: For the last 9 years, I've been a presenter on Channel 7 Sydney Weekender. Sunday nights, 5:30 on Channel 7. My boss, Jen, called me and she's like, "Hey, Maddie, what are your availabilities like next week?" And I was like, "Oh, well, it's got to work around the radio show, but why? And she's like, "Oh, we've got a two-day shoot for you and we'd love you to do it." And I was like, "Okay, so give me something more than that." And she said, "Well, it's very convenient for you because it's at Glenworth Valley."
1: Oh.
0: And I was like, "Okay, I'm in. We're going to film the accommodation that Glenworth, they've got beautiful accommodation that you can stay at there and a whole lot of activities." She goes, "The two main activities that we're going to probably focus on is quad biking." And I was like, "Yes. What, where other opportunities do you get to go do quad biking for work?" And I was like, "Yeah, cool, done." And she goes, "And horse riding. Now, you can ride a horse, can't you?"
1: Did you say yes, but you can't?
0: Wow. I said, yeah. I ride a horse. I ride a horse. The last time I rode a horse is when I was 10.
1: So, Maddie, we're a little, Pabs and I are a little, let's say a lot, worried about you. We're worried about you, that you're going to hurt yourself or something. So we've got an expert. Jay Sharnock, he is an expert. He's a camp draft trainer. He is the expert in Australia who's going to give you some advice. Hey, Jay, are you there?
2: Sure am. How are you going?
1: Oh, good, Jay. So you're a pro rider and you train people. You're a real. I looked at you on the Instagram. You're a bit good looking and you're a real actual cowboy. have you got some advice for Maddie Baisley?
0: G'day, Jay.
2: G'day, Maddie. How are you, mate?
0: Mate, I'm a little nervous, to be honest. I've got to try and make it look like I know how to ride a horse on TV in a couple of days, and I don't.
2: It's a pretty big ask, but I suppose the thing you want to start off with is, you know, be well matched to your horse. So, you know, how tall are you, mate? Are you a big fella or...?
0: On my acting card it says I'm 5'9", but I'm more 5'8". But, yeah, no, 5'8", tall enough.
2: Yeah, right. Oh, no worries. They should have a little Shetland pony out there for you or something like that, I reckon.
0: Oh, Jay. Good gear, mate. Okay, yeah. So I've got to be matched to my horse, right? That's the
2: first. Yeah, you've got to be matched to your horse so you at least you know, not a little guy on a big horse or a big guy on a little horse, so that'll sort of look better for TV.
0: All right, great. Stay away from the Clydesdales, okay, yeah?
2: Yeah, exactly. Other than that, mate, you know, just you've got to be relaxed because your horse will feel your tension. So if you're a bit nervous, then things could go drastically wrong. But, you know, I know one of the staff down there, they should have a nice horse for you. So main thing, sit back, relax, keep your heels down. You don't want your heels up.
0: Heels down, relax.
2: They'll go into the horse's belly and that'll make it go faster, which that could make for good viewing.
0: Oh, no, don't need that.
1: That's important information.
0: I've got this fear, Jay, that I'm going to, like, fall in slow motion off the side of the horse as it starts galloping along, and then I'm just, like, sideways for a little bit, and then I'm just falling onto the ground. So I've got to keep my heels down. I've got to be relaxed. I might do some breathing exercises. Yeah, any other tips?
2: Yeah, and keep your hands down about waist height. Sometimes people get on horses and they don't know where to put their hands, like on a motorbike. So you want to keep your hands in front of you and about waist height, not up high or not down too low. So sit back on your pockets and relax.
0: Okay, what about like an outfit? So I'm going to be on telly. Like, I want to make it look like I am a horse guy. Should I be wearing like some ringers or something like that, or wear my RM Williams boots? How do I look like the real deal, Jay?
2: Oh, mate, without going and spending a fortune, just a nice shirt, no brands on it. In the country life, we don't really love all the big brands unless they're the cool brands, you know. Nice pair of jeans and some RMs or some Ariat boots, which you'll pick up from a couple of stores down around there. So, yeah.
1: Okay. Jay, he's got some RMs that never had any dust on them.
0: Okay.
2: Oh, concrete cowboy.
0: Oh, Jay, it's going to be a laugh no matter what. I've written all this down. I've got all my tips ready to go, and I guess we'll have to wait and see when it goes to air how I pulled it off, Jay. I really appreciate you jumping on the show this morning, mate.
2: That's not a problem, mate. And look, if the fall happens and they slow-mo it, you could have a career in stunt riding.
0: Brilliant. Hey, Jay, whereabouts are you on the coast if people want to get involved with you? What are you? What is it that you do?
2: I thought
0: when Gina was introducing you as you're good-looking. So what do you do here on the coast?
2: I live now up at Bulladealer, an hour north of Newcastle, but I get down that way a bit. I'm originally from Berkeley Vale, so...
0: Oh, nice.
2: Yeah, but, you know, a lot of people come up to me and drive up with their horses and get lessons, and I do clinics, and, you know, I travel around doing horsemanship clinics as well, so that's when I get down there a little bit, yeah.
0: Where do we find you on socials if people are listening at the moment wouldn't mind a trip up the M1 with their horse? Where are they finding you?
2: Yeah, just... Pretty much, Jay Charnock, my Facebook page, or I've got a business page, which is Jakiro Equibusiness, and then same thing, Jay Charnock Instagram, and yeah.
0: Beautiful.
2: We also run an online camp draft training business called CTO, or Camp Draft Training Online.
0: Okay. Yeah, good stuff. All right, mate, we'll get people to have a look out for that, and I appreciate you jumping on air this morning. The pony gag was good too. I love that. All I'm wondering now is what song I'm going to use on my reel that I make for Instagram, whether I'm going to go traditional, G, and do a bit of like this.
1: Oh, yeah.
0: Like riding on the horses, or if I bring it new school.
1: I think that one.
0: Or it could be, depending on how good I look on the horse. I'm just going to stay up. That's the goal at the moment.
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5: Road damage in Woi Woi affecting Brisbane Water Drive. Northbound traffic down to 40 kilometres an hour past the boulevard. That's to save the tyres and wheels on your car. In Terrigal, we had a crash late last night. Crews are sorting out the power lines that came down. A contraflow has been set up on Scenic Highway between Pickett's Valley Road and Charles K Drive. 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I'm Tim Govers. That's the latest. Central Coast traffic on Star 104.5.
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1: More music here on Star 104.5. That's Tate McRae. Just keep watching. Jen and Maddie hanging out with you. I was going to talk. See, producer Pabs, he sends these articles through every now and then and goes, hey, you want to talk about this? And he just labelled it teabagging. And I was like, I don't even know where to begin with that. And then it was like an online debate has erupted over a common tea-making habit, whether or not you just, like, you know, dunk your bag into your cup of tea or you're a squeezer. Jenna Jeffries, I've always wanted to know this question. Are you a dunker or are you a squeezer when it comes to your tea bag?
2: I'm a dunker. I just dunk it and I swishy around a little bit and then chuck it in the bin. Not a squeezer. Do you ever drink tea?
1: I do sometimes. I'm more of a coffee person.
2: Yeah.
1: But when it gets towards the afternoon and I'm after a little bit of a warm drink, I might have a tea, a peppermint tea or something, just to calm the stomach down.
2: Dunk or squeeze?
1: I usually squeeze with the spoon on the side of the cup, so I'll just squeeze it out just because I think it makes it a little bit stronger. But they're saying it doesn't make it stronger if you squeeze your tea bag.
2: Why? I think it would.
1: Yeah, but what it does is actually release bitter, harsh compounds directly into your drink rather than making it stronger. So you are better off just dunking than squeezing. So, Pabs, I'm really glad we got to that.
3: Well, I just leave mine in. So I usually just tie it around the handle and leave it. I've never drunk tea before, but I now live with a 90-year-old who I think her veins run.
2: Yeah.
3: They're grey. and so I'm having so many cups of tea now, but I just sort of put it on and leave it in.
2: Leave it. So get stronger. Get stronger at the end,
3: right?
2: It
3: doesn't feel good when the tea bag sort of
2: hits you in the mouth.
3: Yeah.
2: It's getting that. You got tea bagged. With a tea bag.
1: The other news out this morning is that fans of The Castle, almost 30 years after it hit our screens, the beloved Australian film The Castle will be reimagined for the stage and make its theatrical debut early next year. It's been announced today. We've seen Sena Chiloro and Rob Sitch on TV talking about it. So the good news is, normally when this sort of stuff happens, it can be completely ruined because other people take over. But the Working Dog Group, who are behind all of those shows like Utopia, Frontline, they made The Castle, The Dish. It's that crew that are working on it, are putting together the stage production as well. It's pretty big surprise, to be honest, because they have closely guarded The Castle's legacy in the decades since its release, rejecting offers for sequels, prequels, advertising tie-ins. Like, they've really, really protected its legacy. So I think maybe they know now the time is right. Maybe they're coming to save theatre in Australia with The Castle on stage. Unbelievable. I can't wait.
2: That would make, I'm not into theatre as much as you are, but that would make me want to go to theatre because The Castle's probably my all-time favourite movie. I love this.
1: Tell him he's dreaming. I don't know what he's dreaming, but tell him he's dreaming.
2: Look at the dogs. 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
1: What's for dinner, doll? 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
8: Powerline repairs in Terrigal. Scenic highway between Pickett's Valley Road and Charles K Drive. Traffic affected both ways. Road damage at Woi Woi on Brisbane Water Drive. It's northbound traffic affected at the Boulevard. The speed limit's been dropped to 40. That'll help save your car. The M1 Pacific Motorway making good time. 25 minutes for northbounders from Morisset to Beresfield. Southbounders getting from Carryong to Wurunga in 25 minutes also. The census is coming this August. You'll get instructions soon on what to do. 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Authorised by the Australian Bureau of Statistics, Canberra. Sunny and 21 today. I'm Tim Govis. That's the latest. Central Coast traffic on Star 104.5.
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7: Good morning, I'm Marianne Harris with the latest Star 104.5 news. The federal government has announced plans to build Australia's first new oil refinery since the 60s. Labor will commit $4 million towards a feasibility study which will look at building the facility in Western Australia. Shadow Treasurer Tim Wilson has told Today he agrees something has to be done.
8: Well, let's wait and see what the details are, but when we were last in government, we stopped the last two refineries from closing. It's been a long time and we've already had multiple reports of oil crises just this year.
7: New rules forcing police chaplains to name the officers who use their services is causing them to resign in droves. Many of the service's 80 volunteers are also expected to quit because of a raft of other new conditions, including a ban on them wearing honorary uniforms. The boss of Western Sydney's new airport is defending its lack of curfew as commercial operations are now underway. Airport Chief Executive Simon Hickey says a lot of planning's taken place to minimise noise.
9: There's been a lot of consultation. It's actually probably hard to find another infrastructure asset in Australia that's had more consultation.
7: Two men will be sentenced next week over a fire which gutted Lake Macquarie Council's admin building and caused almost $40 million in damage. This comes after a court heard the arson attack was unsophisticated and done for financial gain. A Central Coast Council meeting will be held at 4 p.m. today for councillors to choose an acting CEO to replace retiring David Farmer. And Aussie comedy cult classic The Castle is being turned into a stage show. It'll have a limited run in Melbourne next year.
6: Over 75,000 dollars in prizes. 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
7: To sport for you, and Nathan Lawson has returned to Australia's men's rugby sevens program after a stint in the NRL with the Dragons. The AFL has locked in State of Origin for the next 3 years, but Victoria has been benched for 2027. In a huge blow for the struggling Giants, star midfielder Finn Callaghan has been ruled out for the rest of the season with an ankle injury. And to the Commonwealth Games, and Australia has absolutely nailed the medal tally, with our swimming and track and field athletes producing stellar results. We're currently on 59 medals, 26 gold.
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7: Early fog clearing to a sunny day today with light winds reaching a top of 21 degrees. Mostly sunny tomorrow and 19, but right now it's 11 degrees at Avoca Beach on Star 104.5, the home of Gina and Maddie for breakfast.
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12: for your Tuesday morning.
13: Dale, I reckon we're the luckiest family in the world.
14: Yeah. He loved the serenity of the place.
13: How's the serenity?
14: I think he also just loved the word.
13: So much serenity.
12: Yeah, news today that the castle will be making its stage debut, and I've just been sitting here trying to think of songs that you could do in the castle.
15: You're still writing them.
12: How's the serenity? Can you feel it in the air? It's not the view or the fancy things. It's the people that are there. How's the serenity?
15: Oh, I love it. It's got a nice dance as well. Unfortunately, the everyone in the fingers. car can't see the dance.
12: The good news is, like, it's going to be on stage next year if you're a fan of the castle. It'll be in Melbourne first, but it will be coming to Sydney. So we'll be able to do the trek down the M1 to watch the castle live on stage. You know who'll be front row? This guy.
15: Yeah.
12: I think you're pretty keen too.
15: I would love to go. Thank you for inviting me.
12: Oh, well, probably different days. You know, we see each other enough, I reckon. We can talk about it.
15: Imagine if we both had a late night.
12: Oh, God. Song count would be right down. We'd just be sitting in the studio doing quotes.
15: Yeah.
12: The whole time. Jousting sticks. Time is dreaming.

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Coming up after nine with Nicole, but joining us next on the show, Logie nominated, the one and

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And then a little later on today when our podcast is uploaded, we will give away an answer to the 5K pop quiz within the first couple of minutes. So make sure you're ready to go. Have a listen and that'll pop up in your podcast feed as soon as producer Pat Producer Pabs uploads it. Anyway, I'm nervous because we've got Mel Tristan.

0: And back on the telly tonight at, I'm guessing around 8:40 with the cheap seats, it's Mel Trusina. Hello, Mel.
1: Hello. Hello, yay. Matt. Hello, Gina. Yes, we'll be on straight after MasterChef tonight.
0: Okay, looking forward to that.
1: Oh, my gosh. Did you watch MasterChef?
0: No, but why? Was this the one that Meghan Markle was on?
1: Yes, yeah, Meghan Markle was on it. Gina, did you catch it?
2: I didn't catch it.
1: Oh, shame. I mean, it was a big moment. You know, you've got the Duchess of Yorkshire pudding on MasterChef, and it was like, it was a huge moment. Actually, hang on.
3: Sorry to interrupt.
1: Well, a producer's come in. What?
3: We've had a phone call to studio.
1: Oh, I've got a phone call. Sorry. Hang on. Sorry, guys. Give me one second. Let me see what's it.
4: What's going on? Have I interrupted something you
1: Sorry. It's my husband. Yeah, I'm just on the phone. I'm just talking to Matt and Gina. Do you mind? Also, I look really good today.
4: I see.
1: Yeah, I'll show you when I get home, babe. Anyway, I've got to go.
4: Good. I'll go and enjoy it. Very sorry to disturb you. All is well here.
1: Okay.
4: I'll see you later.
1: Okay, thanks. Love you. Bye. Sorry, guys. Just my husband loves to call through when I'm on set. Doing work.
0: That is good gear.
1: My favourite was me being like, I look really good today.
0: I'm guessing that was Prince Harry calling Meghan while she's on MasterChef. Is that
1: it? Was a gag for all the viewers that have seen the episode. I probably should have set it up a little bit better. Prince Harry did call through. You know what? I'll set it up again.
0: Okay.
1: Prince Harry called through and then pretend I've done that gear straight after.
0: Okay, great. Yeah. Oh, that's amazing. Was it everything everyone needed out of Meghan Markle being on MasterChef, Mel?
1: I think it was. I was hoping for some more moments to roast her for the cheap seats, and it didn't deliver. So she did well.
0: Okay, all right.
2: Will she get paid for that, or does she just do it for profile?
1: Based off some of the guests they've had this season on MasterChef, they absolutely paid her, and they used all the budget.
0: You had something you wanted to talk to Mel about, knowing that Mel's the fashionista of the show.
2: I wanted to talk to you about Zendaya at the premiere of Spider-Man Brand New Day and what she wore. Have you seen it?
1: Oh, yeah, of course, because it's a netted dress.
2: Yeah, with it's nude, a spiderweb detailing and a hip-high slit. You have to be careful how you say that.
1: Honestly, she could do no wrong.
2: Isn't she stunning? Like, when you look back, like, I Googled that, and then I've gone back through all of her other premiere stuff. Is she one of the most beautiful and stylish people on the planet at the moment?
1: Absolutely, yeah. She's never stepped a foot out. There's never been something she's worn where it's been divisive. It's always been something fabulous.
2: How do we feel about her being so much taller than her famous husband?
1: I love that. I love it so much.
0: Me too.
1: It just oozes. Oh yes, because Matt Baisley is the Tom Holland of his relationship.
0: No, look, I've still got a couple of inches on Bella, but I am one of the short kings represent.
2: To know that.
0: Anyway, not even wearing lifts or anything in his shoes in that photo. That's how comfortable and okay with it he is as well. Because famously Tom Cruise always wore lifts or shoes that had platforms or
2: and
0: a cute heel.
2: And
0: Keith Urban
2: did too. Yeah. I saw them at the Tamworth Country Music Festival. I was front row when Keith Urban was there last year.
1: So here's the thing: if we have a short king, do we want them just to own the fact that they're short, or do we want them to try and get some height?
2: Ask Maddie. That was really a Pablo gag there.
0: I don't find
2: Maddie that. Maddie, not that short. You're tall compared to Mel.
0: I once dated a girl who was. Yeah, that's right.
1: Gina, don't throw me into this.
0: I remember dating a girl once who was taller than me, so she had to wear Havaianas everywhere for her own. Not because I made her, because she was like, oh, I can't really wear heels. And I remember the night we hooked up, we were at a party and we were kissing, and then we like took it to one of those, you know, those white outdoor furniture seats? And like I sat down and then she sat on my lap, and then there was a moment where this is going to work better if I'm sitting on her lap. Let's just stand back up again because my neck's getting sore trying to reach your lips.
1: This has taken such a turn.
0: I reckon own it. But I'm always interested in women, whether they're actually even attracted to guys shorter than them. That's the thing that I am interested in.
2: I wouldn't be. I wouldn't be. Like, my husband is 6'1" and I'm 5'7". And when I put my really, really high heels on, I can kiss him straight on the lips. But other than that, I have to kind of stand on my tippy toes to kiss him. And I like it, but I'm really old fashioned.
1: I think Danny DeVito's hot, so yeah. Let's.
0: Yeah, you don't have many options. Jockeys and Danny DeVito. We will see you back on the telly tonight after MasterChef on the cheap seats. Any little nuggets that might be appearing on the cheap seats tonight?
1: Good question. Please never ask me any follow-ups because I don't know.
0: Watch and find out at the same time Mel does tonight at 8:40 on Channel 10. We'll chat to you next week. Bye.
1: Bye, besties. Bye.
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5: 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Central Coast traffic.
6: Way on road carrying plenty of traffic through Berkeley Vale and Chitaway Bay. It's a bit of a crawl for the final stretch into Tuggerah. Seeing delays for the Pacific Highway at Wyong heading south towards the station. We've got some delays through Terrigal on Scenic Highway. Crews are doing power line repairs following a crash late last night. A contraflow has been set up. It's between Pickett's Valley Road and Charles K Drive. Study on the Central Coast at the University of Newcastle. 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Sunny today, 21 the top. I'm Tim Govers. That's the latest. Central Coast traffic on Star 104.5.
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0: tune. David Guetta with Sia. Titanium Sia getting a star on the Hollywood Walk of Fame. Our entertainment reporter, Jaden Forster, filling us in on that. The first ever singer, songwriter and composer. Helen Reddy already has a star on the Hollywood Walk of Fame, but Sia, with her credentials, is the first in that sort of category, so she'll be getting that today. Almost time for us to pull stumps, pack up the kit and get out of here. But off air today, Gina Jeffries is like, I've got an email. I need to open it. I'm like, what is this email?
1: Is it
0: from
1: the
0: big boss? Is it from the CEO? Is it who's this from? Who is this email from that you're going to open live on air, G?
1: I'm excited. I'm doing it right in front of you. It says The Lot, L-O-T-T.
0: Oh, Matt Hart from The Lot has emailed you.
1: Prize,
0: oh, my gosh.
1: Prize payment notification. I haven't looked yet. It usually says it starts with unfortunately, usually.
0: Yeah.
1: Congratulations.
0: Oh, God. You might not be here tomorrow.
1: No, I might not. Payment of your recent win. Gina, this email is to confirm payment of recent prize winnings. Oh, $16.75.
0: She's in the money. Woo-hoo! She's in the money.
1: I'm going shopping. Losers. Oh, just a few more zeros. Like a couple more zeros. No, six more zeros.
0: strong latte with one. Thanks, G. How are you having your coffee, Pads?
2: Yeah, flat white.
1: Okay.
0: Yeah, beautiful. All you right. May as well get Nicole one here. Nicole's rolled into the studio as well. What would you like to drink? It's on Gina today, Nick.
3: Another latte, thanks.
1: Okay,
0: yeah, beautiful, great.
3: Oh, congratulations. Nice.
1: When's the last time have you ever won the lotto? Like a win like that?
3: Only like that. $8.60, I think. Not that I was remembering.
1: Do you win, Maddie? Do you win the lotto every now and then?
0: Oh, yeah, but it's like I'll put on a maxi pick for $30 and I'll get $7. I'm like, okay, cool. Well, I've lost money, so that was unreal. Gamble responsibly. Never had a good win. I remember the family joke at our house is, though, at Christmas every year we go to the in-laws and the mother-in-law puts a scratchy on everyone's table setting for where we sit, and Bella and I, for the last, like, 4 or 5 years, have always won. So we always walk away. The brother-in-law doesn't win. The sister-in-law, they always crack it. So, oh, okay, you guys have won again. Like, it's $10 or $5, but we've won every time. So last Christmas, the brother-in-law goes, oi, give me your one. And we swapped, and I still won. And I was like, nah, you're not getting it back. Absolutely not. Hey, Nick, you are taking the reins. We'll leave the keys in the engine for you. You're looking after work days today for handsome Adam, who is off. What I've heard, he is doing this, like, with a group of his friends. They all sit around and read chapters of Off Campus together, and they dress up as their favourite character. He's going as Wellesley.
3: Yes. Remember last time he was off being Hermione at a Harry Potter convention.
1: Harry Potter. That's right.
0: They've moved into a little bit of mummy smart. So,
1: I'm literally going to wet my pants. Can you stop being funny?
0: That's what Off Campus said too. I think that's the chapter he's up to, actually. What are you doing while you're looking after his shift for him, Nick?
3: More Gina and Maddie's $10,000 secret sale. It's only

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1: Utility crews repairing some power lines following a crash last night at Terrigal Scenic Highway. A contraflow in place between Pickett's Valley Road and Charles K Drive. There's some road damage at Woi Woi affecting Brisbane Water Drive, northbound at the Boulevard. Some slow southbound traffic on the Pacific Highway at Wyong heading south past the station. And delays on the Central Coast Highway from Erina Heights to Erina. The M1 clear between Sydney and Newcastle. 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Sunny and 21 today. I'm Tim Govers. That's the latest Central Coast traffic on Star 104.5.
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10: Good morning, I'm Marianne Harris with the latest Star 104.5 news. Yesterday's nationwide Oz Alert test was broadcast by 94% of mobile phone towers, with authorities hailing the trial a success. Patrick Hetherington from the National Emergency Management Agency says all data will now be assessed.
11: We'll do a deep dive and make any necessary modifications to the system so that AusAlert is ready for the Australian Government and emergency service organisations to use from October 2026.
10: The New South Wales Land and Environment Court has ruled in favour of property owners seeking to build a seawall at 1 to 13 Hutton Road at the entrance north. The 90-metre concrete structure will replace a temporary fix currently in place. The details will be made public in August when final orders are made. New data reveals two-thirds of nurses and midwives in New South Wales have considered leaving the industry altogether as they struggle to balance shift work with the demands of parenting. 70% surveyed said burnout was a major factor. The safety regulator is launching a new advisory after a spike in AI-generated deepfakes targeting children and teachers in school settings. Overseas, and US President Donald Trump says there are very friendly negotiations going on about the conflict with Iran after the two sides did not exchange

0: strikes for a third straight day. And we're being encouraged to sign up to the nation's organ and tissue donation register as part of Donate Life Week. Just over 1,000 Aussies received a life-saving organ transplant last year, and there are now about 2,000 people on the waiting list.
1: Over $75,000 in prizes. The Bowser Buster Raffle. WyongLeagues.com.au.
0: Updating sport, two of the biggest clubs in world football are in Sydney, with Premier League giants Tottenham and Chelsea gearing up for this Saturday's Sydney Super Cup. But tonight, Chelsea face the Western Sydney Wanderers at Accor Stadium before the Spurs play Sydney FC at Allianz Stadium tomorrow. The Wallabies are spending the week in Sydney as they prepare to head to Japan this weekend. And Aussie swim star Shayna Jack is planning to write a tell-all book about her career and the doping ban that almost derailed it after the Commonwealth Games in Glasgow. Speaking of the Games, Australia leads the medal tally at 59 medals, 26 of those glittering gold.
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0: A sunny day today with light winds about, reaching a top of 21 degrees. Mostly sunny tomorrow and 19, but right now it's 10 degrees at Pearl Beach on Star 104.5, the home of Gina and Maddie for breakfast.

just feel something good is about to happen. I have one of those vibes, and I reckon it has to do with Gina and Maddie's $10,000 secret sound. Your next chance to play is coming up soon, and so is that More Music Ready for your workday. Let's kick it off.

0: any day is with Gina and Marty for breakfast. Now, we all know Gina was on tour recently. Something went oh so wrong, and she's going to unpack that with us tomorrow. So make sure you're listening from 5:30. And, of course, right now for your work day, that more music righty means we're pressing play on Wet, Wet, Wet at 9:41. Justin Timberlake's Mirrors and the new one from Ariana Grande next.
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0: On a 4.5, and Gina and Maddie's $10,000 secret sound. You could be walking away with that cash today. Shane at Lizaro, what would you spend that 10K on?
1: Probably stick it towards my next holiday. Planning a trip up to Fraser Island.
0: Is that you a four-wheel drive kind of person?
1: Sure am.
0: While you're at work, keep it locked to Star because your next chance to play Gina and Maddie's $10,000 secret sound is coming up soon, thanks to Harvey Norman Home Appliances. News is next, and then we're straight back into more music Friday. The new one from Sienna Spyro, which is in The Devil Wears Prada 2, is on the way. The Chainsmokers in there as well. And for that more music Friday, big smile on my face. The Backstreet Boys next.
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11: With your 10 o'clock news headlines, good morning, I'm Emma Duxbury. Victorian Premier Jacinta Allan has resigned after losing the support of the Labor Party. She says she was prepared to go to a leadership ballot but has made the decision to step aside because it's right for the party and the Victorian people.
12: I believe I would have won. But doing so this close to an election takes up valuable resources, including the most precious of one, time. More importantly, it puts the state in a position of uncertainty. That hurts the Victorian people, and I just won't do that.
11: Ms Allen will now chair a caucus meeting to elect a new leader, with Ben Carroll tipped to take over the top job. The opposition says it looks forward to the findings of a feasibility study into plans to build Australia's first new oil refinery since the 60s. Labor has announced it will commit $4 million towards the research, which will look at building the facility in Western Australia. The government says it will help reduce our reliance on foreign fuel imports, which have been exposed by the Middle East conflict. Schools have been warned it's no longer safe to share images and videos of students online amid a surge in AI-generated deepfakes targeting children and teachers. Experts say images taken from official school social media feeds are increasingly being turned into sexualised, mocking or damaging depictions of victims. It's prompted the eSafety Commissioner to urge schools to reconsider their posting habits. Tests are being carried out on another 7 birds in South Australia as fears of a bird flu outbreak grow. Australia has 20 confirmed cases of the deadly virus across 4 states. French President Emmanuel Macron has described the wildfires engulfing southwestern France as the hardest situation since World War II. And the Aussie cult classic movie The Castle is being turned into a stage show. The limited run production will put on shows in Melbourne next year. Updating sport, it's been another